0: Join Sinead Quinlan this Saturday from 11 a.m. for the Red FM Roadshow, celebrating the new look Dennehy's Fitness in Blackpool. 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
2: 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While it doesn't make the papers, it certainly is a post online this morning from the one and only Craig Cody, dad of course, Paddy. And we also have to remember his wonderful son, Rory, who sadly passed away, and his good wife, Della, who is obviously in hospital, and we wish her well. But the good news this morning is that Craig posted overnight. Very special day yesterday. Paddy finally getting Sky Clara's drug and his junior cert exam results. He said, firstly, I would like to thank the public getting behind us and the 200 patients with Friedreich's ataxia. He says that they got the drug delivered. Sky Clarice was brought to their home yesterday. He says, glad we can rest and have some happiness back in our home, knowing Sky Clarice is in our home now. And secondly, he says, Paddy, after the year he's been through, has done amazingly well in his junior cert. So I'm so proud of you, Paddy, he says. You're a strong boy and I love you. I just love reading that out first business this morning because it is great, great, great news. Delighted for all of the family. And congratulations, Paddy, on a fabulous junior cert in spite of all the difficulties and the worry you went through over the past 12 months with your dad. So that's good news, isn't it? I think we'd all share on that one. In other news, though, Simon Harris has admitted that the hated USC is here forever because it rakes in 5 billion euro a year. 5 billion. That's what the USC is worth alone. So as I said to you in the past, don't believe the promises that politicians make because most of the time they're not the truth. I could use other words, but I'll stick to not the truth. I mean, I've played this. I'll probably keep playing this for years. This was the promise he made 10 years ago, right? If you re-elect us.
3: Our absolute commitment going into this election is the abolition of the hated USC. It was a temporary measure. It was an emergency measure. If we want recovery to be felt behind every household, every home and in every family, we need to abolish it.
2: Don't make me laugh. They now have no plans to axe the USC. It was brought in 2011 after the economic crash, and now it is here to stay. So I suppose that puts the final nail on the coffin of that one, doesn't it? A broken promise. I suppose what you think, a five-star broken promise. Meanwhile, another broken promise makes the papers today, and that is the promise of funding to RTE. They were told that they would get 260 million euro in funding, but the Minister O'Donovan has given them 240 million, or as the Sun says this morning, just 240 million. Mike, to me, a quarter of a billion a year is a fair old chunk of change. But yet there's a big row now over the fact that they got 20 million less than they were promised, and that's going to hugely impact. Like the Minister O'Donovan has said, he said that because he's not happy with the way RTE is moving and the pace at which it's engaging in change within the organisation. One would think, far be it for me, the humble person that I am, to be saying this, but you would think that RTE would keep their head down and take what they get, considering the atrociousness within Donnybrook over the past 5 years and all of that carry on. But no, they want the extra 20 million and they're probably trying to whip up a lot of support to get him to change his mind. I don't think Minister O'Donovan is for changing, though. But if it were me, and it's not, I'd be keeping my head down and saying, thank you very much. Bear in mind, it's not just a quarter of a billion, but you also have massive sponsorship going into RTE and a colossal amount of money being earned in advertising, where advertisers pay top rates. I mean, it's not the only broadcast organisation that finds itself in a bit of hot water this morning. The Telegraph are going to town this morning about the fact that the BBC pays white staff less on average than their ethnic minority colleagues in every pay band except for one. And they say this morning in the Telegraph that black, Asian, mixed and other ethnic minority employees receive 13% higher average pay than white workers. And clearly, you can't be doing that, lads. You have to pay people the same, regardless of where they're from or the colour of their skin. But they've been found out on that one. So that's a big BBC story this morning. You know these lovely old sayings, you know? There's just so many of them down through the years. It's part of who we are. There's one of them called, we buttered a lot of parsnips. And a lot of people this morning are asking me, imagine asking me, what does it mean? I should have Googled what we buttered a lot of parsnips mean. I'd ask Micheál Martin, but he probably wouldn't answer me. But apparently that's what he said with regards to the budget, which means buttering a lot of parsnips perhaps means keeping a lot of people happy. Would you think? That'd be a good explanation of the term. Now, on the one hand, of course, he's got a major problem because the public sector staff are preparing to go on strike. And the budget yesterday has done nothing to deter them from going on strike. They're already on a go slow. And now he hits back at the unions with terms like, we buttered a lot of parsnips. And that makes the front of this morning's Sun. And it possibly might get us talking this morning about other wonderful sayings in Ireland. May the devil know, maybe be well up in heaven before the devil knows you're dead and all those kind of ones. But there's other ones then making the papers this morning, and you can take whatever you want to unpick in the budget. But in the inside pages of The Independent this morning in their breakdown, Helen McEntee has had to defend the fact that at a time of crisis in Ireland, we've increased funding in overseas aid. Meanwhile, in America and a lot of other European countries, they're cutting back in overseas aid because they need to spend the money at home. But we, of course, year after year after year, keep on increasing our overseas aid. So it goes up now in the budget by another 14 million, which means that the Irish overseas aid now for next year will be 855 million funding and another 20 million on top of that for the immigrant support program. Don't know how people feel about that. Text 0868 104 106. One wonders about what about everybody else's support program, I suppose. But anyway, you know that bizarre story involving Krista Pike? She's only gone and woken up and come out of a coma. They had said that she would be brain damaged. I don't know how brain damaged she is because she woke up. She says, where am I? Who are you? The convicted murderer lived despite two lethal injections on the 30th of September. Now, apparently, according to her medical team, she has no memory of the two supposedly lethal doses being injected into her in the state of Tennessee. And she got life, as you know, in 1996 for, she was 20 at the time, so she's been on death row since 1996 for the torture and the murder of a classmate of hers. It was Colleen Slemmer at the age of 19. The state has made no promise at this point in time that that she won't be subject to a further execution attempt. So they don't know what happens next. You don't know. I mean, they say that it's a much more humane way of taking someone's life as opposed to the electric chair or by hanging. But what's very interesting about this, phenobarbital features in the Mirror this morning because they tell us a little bit more about it. Because if it's used at therapeutic doses, this phenobarbital sedates the patient and it brings on sleep and it can control serious seizures and it's used as an anesthetic. If you up the dose, though, and the more you up it, it suppresses breathing, it lowers blood pressure, it puts the person into a coma and stops the heart. And they're also suggesting that a lot of the time pentobarbital, is used by vets, perhaps to sedate or indeed to put pets and animals to sleep. So that's the one we have for you. And that's making the papers this morning because many people are now wondering, what's the next move now with regards to Krista Pike? Some are suggesting that the humane thing is to let her serve her life out in prison. And then, of course, we have a lot of cases before our own courts at any particular day of the week. There's going to be one before the court soon because a man has now been taken into custody and arrested. This has to do because they're saying that a lot of e-scooters are being stolen for criminal activity. Criminals love it, thieves and muggers and robbers, because they can get to A to B really quickly and they can dart away fast. So this character with a significant history of offending, including previous assault convictions, has been arrested because he robbed an e-scooter off a man who is now left fighting for his life. This victim's in his 40s, seriously injured. He was approached by two males who attempted to take the scooter 8:30 on Tuesday evening up in County Louth, now is in hospital trying to save his own life because he is very, very seriously injured. You know, you talk about when they do go to jail, where are you going to put him? And this is kind of like a bit of a jigsaw, or more of a seesaw, you know what I mean, as to what's going to happen with the old prison. Because we heard last week that councillors voted unanimously to put the old Cork prison on the protected structures registry. Now, that takes 6 months to go through the process of putting it on a registry. But meanwhile, nothing has stopped, apparently, with regards to the plans to demolish the prison. So on the one hand, you have a protected structure going through the system. And on the other hand, the demolition process is going to continue because consultants have been appointed for the demolition. Now, we are talking about, as the Examiner puts it this morning, it accommodated, or imprisoned, I suppose, Irish freedom fighters, including both Cork Lords Mayor Tomás McCartan and Terence McSweeney. So there are grounds for it to be a protected structure when you think of it, because, you know, you're talking about a period of time around the rising of 1916, the War of Independence, and the Irish Civil War. So it's a case of, again, not unlike other cases that I've spoken about this morning, what happens next? So a massive settlement case makes the echo today of an 8-year-old boy who sued through his parents over the circumstances of his death at the CUMH. Now, a High Court action has been settled, although there has been no admission of responsibility or anything like that by the CUMH or the HSE, but it's been settled for €7.5 million. I must get an updated number on the amount of money with regards to settlements in the CUH and the CUMH over the last few years, because I say it's absolutely staggering. This is a lad by the name of Alex Marcio Hunca Ribeiro. He now lives in the Czech Republic, sued the HSE. And the case was actually very, very detailed in the court reports, where they say that it's alleged that from the very moment that Alex's mother went into the hospital to the moment she left the hospital, she never met a consultant obstetrician. And it's, they say that at a very early stage, it was realized the baby's mother had gestational diabetes and her pregnancy was regarded as high risk due to a high BMI and other matters like that. And they said Alex was a large baby, and during the birth, he got lodged in the canal and his shoulder got lodged and suffered a fracture to the right shoulder during the forceps delivery, but that he suffered acute hypoxia and that he didn't breathe for about 4 minutes after he was born. And they're alleging brain injury. So his mother, Magdalena, sued the HSE on behalf of Alexia and that Alex, and that was settled yesterday for €7.5 million. And when children grow up, and hopefully healthy and well, of course, they may well get on with their lives, or they may go to college, or they may rent houses. And then, unfortunately, from time to time, you hear stories like this, where a house party over at in Limerick, in a place called College Court, all of the screen grabs of the photographs makes the mail this morning, they absolutely wrecked, trashed and destroyed this rental property during this party. They knocked down walls. They smashed the ceiling, leaving a huge hole in it. They tore down all of the fixtures and fittings. They threw shelves through the window and posted all of this carnage as they were doing it, trashing the house on social media. This is now a crime scene, right? Imagine walking into that if you own that property and you're renting out to them. I forgot about it. They threw a wheelie bin through the glass doors. I mean, there's a long list of stuff, all filmed, of course, as they went berserk around the house in a party, thinking this is a fun thing to do, isn't it? And you know what? This sparked an election in Spain. Do you remember that 87-year-old woman, Mari Carmen Abascala? She's an, pronouncing her surname wrong, apologies. She's an 87-year-old woman. Remember, she was dramatically evicted last month. You might recall that story because it was shared at the time, where the police and social workers removed her by stretcher from her home of 70 years. They went absolutely berserk in Spain because of that. Unfortunately, the news this morning is that she has died. And that has provoked an outpouring of grief and anger on the streets of the capital, Madrid. She'd been in hospital since her eviction. She was removed after 70 years. And one has to wonder the question, ask the question. And they are asking in Spain, this is not a death, this is murder. Cause of death has not been announced, but you have to connect the two, don't you? Whatever she went through, having been 70 years in this home, evicted for whatever reason, and taken out by police and social workers, by stretcher, taken to hospital, and she dies. The papers also this morning about if you can move from Spain over to Italy, the Telegraph this morning are saying that the secret to reaching the age of 100 is eating peasant food and growing it yourself. It's a cracking story because they went to this village called Bolotana in the mountainous area of Sardinia. There wouldn't be a fast food joint in sight there, right? And there certainly wouldn't be any energy drinks being quaffed or any of that kind of nonsense. They literally grow everything themselves. They spoke to one woman, a woman by the name of Giovannina Maras, who's 101. Simple question. Why are you 101? How do you manage to do it? She says, I grow and I cook all my own food. Peasant food, they say. Keep it simple, keep it organic, and grow it yourself. Meanwhile, a little tip for you. I don't know whether you use Google Maps or Waze. They can be very handy for lots of different reasons, as we all know. But now, apparently, the UK are saying, and I imagine this will probably happen too in Ireland. Maybe if you're driving, you can check this out for me. Because they're saying from today, you will be able to see real-time fuel prices when you look at Google Maps or Waze. Is that going to happen here? You guys are driving, I'm not. They will display live pump prices at all the nearby forecourts when users are searching petrol stations. I'm assuming now at this stage that the vast majority of people are shopping around when it comes to their petrol. I mean, and diesel too. Very hard to find somewhere below 1.99 for petrol these days. But you never know. You never know.
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1: Be part of the conversation. I would like some help with you guys on a topic that I'd like to develop maybe a little later on this morning or in the coming days. I'll talk to Nick Delahanty after 10 o'clock. This is to do with the Chief Superintendent, Thelma Waters, saying that on Garda Síochána, she said it on the Garda podcast. I know, I didn't know they had one. The Garda podcast, that the Garda Síochána are concerned that nail bars are being used to traffic people. And I'd love to get your experiences with regards to nail bars on Leaside. Let me know what it's like. Are some of them quite strange in how they're run? We know of also worries about the amount of Turkish barbers that we have and vape shops and indeed phone shops on Leaside popping up all over the place. They can't all be doing great business. And the worry now is that you can throw in there as well nail bars. I'm just wondering, because in the podcast, I'll come back to it a little later on, they talk about lots of different aspects of why on Garda Síochána are a little bit concerned about nail bars. But I'll come back to it later on. But do text your experience. Text 0868 104 106, and I'll come back to it later on. Actually, we'll talk to Nick Delahanty on air. But there was a post that he put up last night that featured a little bit of the podcast that was quoting the chief super. Have a listen to this and we'll come back to it later on.
2: Have you or anyone you know recently gone to one of the many new nail bars opening up and noticed the non-Irish male nail technician wearing a mask? Apparently he's not wearing this for hygiene purposes. According to Chief Superintendent Thelma Waters on this week's Garda podcast, which I had not come across before, nail salons are a hotbed for human trafficking. Just listen to this.
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4: In the case of nail bars, they've been popping up all over the country. That's interesting that you're looking into some of those.
5: We conduct regular inspections there. And it's not just on Garda Síochána that's concerned about the activities of some of these premises. Like the WRC are identifying these as businesses of concern for them also. A lot of those that are providing the service, and predominantly we have seen males working in that area, which traditionally in Ireland we've seen as a service that was provided by females. So those individuals we would see now is wearing masks, face masks for while we may perceive it to be for health purposes, and that I suppose we would see it, we consider that it's a potential conversation blocker, in that you may choose not to engage in conversation with an individual who is wearing a mask. It may be that they're directed to wear the mask, and sometimes they'll pop the mask over their mouth if there is an attempt to engage in conversation.
2: And when we just scratch the surface on this, we can clearly see nail technician jailed for sexual assault. Nail bar owner and husband sentenced over 230k drug fine. Nail bar owner charged with money laundering. Gardaí launch investigation into Cork City nail bar over illegal immigration. In Belfast, nail salon owner avoids jail over 30 grand fake birth certificates racket. What? This is all pretty shocking, but not as shocking when you realise that the government is spending just as much money on justice, home affairs and migration as it is on Garda Síochána. So we're basically propping money up to facilitate open migration as we are to the people who are supposed to be combating it. What do you expect?
5: It's one of the most depraved crimes to be human trafficked and exploited. This is about individuals who are effectively enslaved, don't have the right to come or go. They're not living a life. They might be present and breathing, but they're not actually living a life.
1: Possible human trafficking, lads. That's the Chief Superintendent, Thelma Waters. Now, I googled last night part of that where Nick Delahanty had a screenshot up of a Cork City nail bar being investigated by an Garda Síochána with regards to allegations of illegal immigration, as in human trafficking. And I found an article, but I didn't see any follow-up ones with regards to that investigation. Maybe it's there. I didn't see any court reports, so maybe it's still going through the process. But that's one example of it. But your own thoughts, text 0868 104 106, and we'll come back to it a little later on. Perhaps you might throw in some fast food joints around the country that constantly change their names. They never seem to have customers in them, but always changing their names over and over again. So 5-0, having a close look at all of that. Text 0868104106. A man who comes back quite regularly to his home city on the Lee and has a close look at things is Ken O'Sullivan. We talk regularly every time he comes back. In fact, I think we probably talk nearly once a year at this stage. And he's just back and will be heading back to Florida tomorrow. But ahead of that, he got in touch yesterday just with an update regarding his visit. So good morning, Ken. Hear me all right? Sometimes the old WhatsApp ain't the May West, you know. Are you there, Ken? Maybe he's gone back to Florida already. Some very interesting things to say, because he was saying to me, just back from the States visiting Cork, just a few thoughts come to mind. And oh, I can imagine that he is there, but I can't find him. He ain't talking to me. Ken? No, ladies and gentlemen. Oh, I know why. It's been transferred over to a mic line. Maybe somebody would like to come in here and stop messing around with the buttons that the lock has to use on a regular basis. So we'll have to change that and get back to it in a few minutes' time. Can somebody just reset that desk for me, if you don't mind, and we'll drive on at that stage. Meanwhile, while all that is happening, I will just plough on with other business, because, boy, yesterday was a busy one with regards to the budget and people getting in touch in all sorts of opinions and different parts of it. One of them, I got so angry listening to Jerry Buttimer with your conversation yesterday morning. I work in the early years sector, and yesterday's announcement to reduce the cost of childcare for parents is welcome. But I also want to point out that there's no childcare sector without workers. I've been working in the sector for 10 years and the burnout is real. Staff are doing their best. We work 50 hours a week. We leave home at 7 in the morning to be worked for 7:30. And most days we don't get finished until 6:30. We're often in earlier and staying later, so the parents don't have to change their working arrangements. We facilitate them. I'm lucky that my own children can attend where I work for after school care, but staffing is now a critical condition. Rooms have been closed because there simply aren't enough staff. This is within childcare, closing as opposed to opening, because they don't have enough staff. On top of that, childcare workers are working for very little money. Many of us working in childcare would be better off financially working in Lidl or indeed in Aldi. I absolutely love my job, but I'm exhausted. You have to ask yourself, why would you continue doing a job you love when, by the time the money comes in, so little of it is left in your pocket? It feels like the same old story. Supporting parents while the services and the staff doing the provision of childcare are left behind and dumped. I know. What can I say? Morning, Neil. There's a Brazilian lady living next door to me who is of pension age. I'm not quite at the required number of PRSI contributions for a full state pension. I've worked, but I've also stayed at home for periods to raise my children. My neighbour came here about 20 years ago, and from what I understand, she received HAP, then social welfare payments, and is now receiving a full pension. I recently saw her collecting her pension at the post office, and I was shocked to discover that I'm actually receiving less than she is. Isn't it about time the government looked more closely at the needs of people who have lived and worked here all of their lives? There's huge pressure on housing and infrastructure. Many people are frustrated about the amount of money being spent both at home and indeed money given overseas, while their own people and their own people's needs are being overlooked. It's time the government listened to people who spent their lives contributing to this country and now struggling themselves. Well, as I told you last week, if you've worked 45 years and you did all you were supposed to do with regards to paying tax and you came to pension age, you get €10 more in the pension than somebody for the same 45 years never did anything and just sat on their ass. Is that sorted? I don't think it is. I don't really think it is. We can come back to the phone lines. I think it's on a different line. Okay, Ken, good morning.
3: Hey Neil, how are you?
1: Sorry about that. A bit of argy bargy here with the on air desk. How are you, pal?
3: No problem at all. No problem. Yeah, I just wanted to touch base with you. I just came back there for a vacation. I live in the States in Palm Beach, Florida, and I went through the city. I usually bring a couple of American friends home with me, and we went through this Cork city. I listened to your program over, and I wanted to see it for myself, but. It's a beautiful city, Neil. And the people in Cork are just fantastic. But, you know, you had mixed experiences, but I took them on a fantastic tour around the city. We saw the good and the bad of city life, I can tell you that.
1: Okay, where do you want to start?
3: Well, I think for anybody who's taking a tour on city, park and ride, started there, no problem getting in. 15 minutes, €5, fantastic. Got into Merchant's Quay, took them up to Shandon, fantastic. They love it. They love all that experience.
1: Hang on a second. You go around the... I don't mean to knock holes in what you're saying now, but you obviously saw the butter exchange and the state of it around Shandon, yeah?
3: Yeah, absolutely. You need to work on... Yeah, absolutely. But, I mean, I was more concerned about the two drug deals I saw at the end of the street within literally 1 minute of each other, right in front of them. In fact, one of my American friends, oh, look, there, it's great. There was two middle-aged men, not foreign, Irish, walking down the street as you turn onto Northgate Bridge there, and one touched one guy's hand, and the other guy touched the other hand. And my American friend, isn't it so great that you're so liberal when it comes to gay? And I said, that's not being gay. He just passed the money, and he passed the drugs back. She's looking at them. And then up on Shannon Street, there was another deal going down, and I said, look, there's the deal going down, and there's a spotter across the street. He's pretending to be on the phone. It's pretty bloody obvious, and
1: it's so obvious.
3: It
1: it's embarrassing, isn't it?
3: But I had to point it out to him and said. And then I saw the side effects on the when I was waiting for the bus at Merchant's Quay again. Getting out, we had to wait. By the time I got to park and ride on the way back, it was a completely different story. But we saw the effects of drugs. We had a poor, misfortunate young 20-year-old girl who was so off her head. I mean, she was falling on the street. She was belligerent to people. It was like, I felt so bad for her. She's someone's daughter. And I said, oh my God. I saw the effects of all that and everything. But
1: Were you embarrassed because you had guests with you about what you witnessed?
3: It's not embarrassed. It's like the tragedies of life. Like, they're for the grace of God go by is my approach to life. And I felt, you know, oh my God, it's someone's daughter. She's on the street. She's high on something. And, you know, everyone's looking the other way. And you know what? Nobody wants to get involved, you know. But it was just, that was the downside of it. The reason I mentioned getting back in the bush, to Black Bush was the Black Ash was because it took us an hour and a half. We had to wait in the bus for about 25 minutes. It took an hour and a half at rush hour to get from Merchant's Quay to the park and ride at Black Ash.
1: Okay, what time is that at?
3: That's about 5:15. We got out of there at 6:30. I honestly think for the 1.5 mile walk that people actually walk to the park and ride to get back, because there was only the same number of buses at 11 o'clock in the morning, non-rush hour, and the same number of buses at peak hour at 5 and 5:30.
1: Okay.
3: No sense. Okay. Bus lanes didn't work. Place was congested. You know, so, but...
1: what were the upsides?
3: You know, we took them on, apart from... The upsides were, Shandon was fantastic. I took him down to the old distillery walk there and over to the museum. It's the first time I've been in since it's been reopened. The museum is fantastic.
1: Okay, so you went down North Mall, you went across the new walk by the old distillery, and it brought you out onto the Mall. Lovely walk that, gorgeous.
3: Took him in. The museum is, I don't know if you've been in the museum lately, but what an improvement. Okay. Oh my God, it is spectacular.
1: Okay, so when was the last time you'd have been in the museum at Fitzgerald's Park?
3: Probably 2-3 years ago. Yeah. It's every time I get down there, it's always closed. I forget they close on Monday. And some of the things I like to show people are like Elizabeth Fort after UCC. I went over to Elizabeth Fort on Barrack Street. Fantastic views. You know, it's just beautiful. Took them down to English Market, went through there.
1: Did they love it?
3: I was trying to get them to grab a bite to eat. They loved it. They were all getting cranky then because, you know, I get ahead of myself and I realize, oh my God, it's 4 o'clock. You guys want to eat lunch. So the only place I said, I know a place. Farmgate was closed. So I said, let's go down. Neil's old favorite there down the Long Valley. Corned beef sandwich. And they were delighted with themselves.
1: Corned beef salad
3: best
1: on
3: sandwich
1: white?
3: In Cork. Yes, that's right. That's the one.
1: Did they love it?
3: Top of the menu. They loved it. They had fantastic. Well, I loved it anyway, so.
1: Did they finish their plates?
3: Absolutely. It was it's a meal and a half.
1: I love it.
3: But it was great. It was just great to get home. I was in Killarney the week before for an American wedding, and you know, they do the tourism thing so perfect. I mean, I have to apologize for some of the Yanks over, and I said, "I apologize for them fleecing you with such a smile in their face. They do it so well." And I said, in Cork, you know, we're just a little bit more, you know, a little more honest about things. We're not able to sell everything. And, you know, but I think Cork is. Took them down to West Cork, took them to Goleen, took them down to Three Castle Head. Beautiful spot down there. Took them down to Glengariff. I don't know if you have been down there to the Poolgarum they have redone all that. It is absolutely spectacular.
1: So, you really covered a lot of ground, I have to tell you that, Ken. You certainly did, big time.
3: Oh, yeah. And we did more than that. I went to Waterford, did the Cliffs Walks, Dunmore East, all that, back through Declan's Way and Ardmore. You know, you got to take the days, you know, when the days are dry, you got to go for it. Yeah. You know, when it's a cloudy day, just
1: I know.
3: Head into the city.
1: I always love talking to you because I get a real feel for the changes of the city through somebody who loves and is proud of their city, but has been 30 years in America. Do you follow me?
3: I absolutely. But what amazes me is that there seems to be no joined up thinking. The gridlock in this city has gone to new emergency levels. I just dropped them off at the bus depot this morning. They were on the way to Shannon. I said, we're going to get the earliest bus, 7:25 to Shannon Airport. And the reason for that is I wanted to avoid it. But even driving in this morning at 6 o'clock into the city, people were on the road getting out there early because they know they'd be stuck gridlock.
1: Yeah.
3: I mean, the motorway is gridlock. I don't see the joint up thinking, why is there not a parking right at the Dunkettle Roundabout?
1: Yeah. There should be at least four north, south, east, and west, without a doubt.
3: You know, absolutely.
1: When you were doing the tourist thing, was the tourist bus running in the city when you were doing all of that?
3: I didn't look for it.
1: They
3: could do that too. I usually take them on the local knowledge tours because you know a lot of. Like I've gathered knowledge over years and basically I just tell them the local stuff, what's interesting and how it, you know, I take it like Mother Jones. I educate them on Mother Jones and who Mother Jones was and the influence she had and all this stuff, you know, on the north side. And I take them around in places like that. There's an awful lot of things going for the city. But I do want to say, because I do hear a lot of complaints lately over the budget, and rightly so, people, you know, the difference between America and over here is that in America, it's gone so toxic. There's no feeling. In Ireland, we're all in it together. I still feel that sense that we're all in this together. We're building
1: what
3: something.
1: What do you mean by toxic?
3: You know, America's gone toxic with the politics, it's just, you can't even invite people over anymore because you don't know which side they're on.
1: Oh, really?
3: You know, which side of this. I've lost so many friends, I just couldn't be bothered dealing with it because, you know, what's happening in the Middle East and everything else. And they're like, I just can't tolerate it. I just don't see, but you see, they're information gathering is from organizations that are not really, they're not really news organizations. Fox News, for example, is not actually registered as a news channel. It's registered as an entertainment channel.
1: Yeah, but do you know what?
3: Family
1: members fall out, don't they? It reminds you of families falling out here during the Civil War. They literally do, because whether they're red or blue.
3: Absolutely.
1: You know?
3: Oh, absolutely. But it's gone to a new level, Neil. It's gone to a new level altogether. It's like, it's gone so bizarrely. I mean, two months from now, I've encouraged all my friends who've left America and who are still registered to vote in America, make sure you get your mail-in ballots in, make sure you get your vote and counting because, you know, they got to have a balance of power in the Congress and the Senate because this is getting out of control. I'm not a fan of what in endless wars. I'm not going to go political in you, but endless wars since 9/11. I think we've invaded five Muslim countries since 9/11. I mean, this is nuts. I mean, and now we're causing this massive energy crisis, totally self-made.
1: I know.
3: None of it was needed. And you guys are suffering. And I look at it and said, oh my God, this is what this guy's doing.
1: And tell me this.
3: This is what he's doing to you guys.
1: When you see the drug deals that you saw and the people who are helpless because they're in such serious addiction issues, you know, you spoke about that young girl who was completely out of it. What would one typically see, say, for instance, in Florida or in a city like, or an area like Palm Beach?
3: Yeah, Palm Beach. Well, they wouldn't be half as tolerant over there. I mean, you'd be arrested on the spot. You'd be thrown in jail. Ironically, the only care that a person who's is addicted to drugs would get would be through the prison system. But even then, you know, there could be abuses. You might, they may come out clean, but they wouldn't be as, we're a very liberal society over here. We're very, you know, but I mean, over there, there's too many guns out. There's too many needless shootings. We're a de-escalating type of country. Like, we like to de-escalate. You know, I always give the story of an old uncle of mine who's a sergeant, and whenever he'd collect them for the warrants, you know, he'd be running out the back And he'd be saying to him, Johnny, I know where you live. I'll see you down the pub. I'm too old to chase you. Go down, have your pints. You're going in tonight.
1: Yeah.
3: And this is the attitude. Like, I mean, in America, they just take out the gun and shoot you in the back.
1: Yeah.
3: I mean, that's basically it. I mean, there's no need. Saying that, though, there's a total lack of police presence in the city. I mean, I saw two officers
1: Cork
3: on
1: City,
3: patrol,
1: now
3: but that was because
1: Cork City.
3: Yes, yeah. Cork City. Yeah, there was a total lack of police officers. I saw two, but that was only because the ambulance was called on Patrick Street for someone, unfortunately, and you know, they were on the scene, obviously. But apart from that, I saw on my journeys around Munster, I think I saw four or five traffic cams, you know, and I saw more of that than I actually saw police on the beat. Which is crazy.
1: Yeah, we just don't have enough. That's the problem. We just don't have enough. Everybody's crying out for more visible policing.
3: Absolutely, absolutely. But, you know, but I was very proud of the city. I mean, very proud of the people. I think it's a fabulous city. But like I said, I understand the budget. You know, in this country, it's like the middle earners are getting screwed for everything. Completely understand it. But as well as that, there seems to be no avenue for investment in the country. There's like no sovereignty funds. Like, you know, people would love to invest in their own country. You know, I don't know why we haven't set up like other countries than a sovereign fund where you can invest in at a 5%, you know, tax-free interest on it or something like that. So you can invest in we're investing in current expenditure, which makes no sense.
1: Yeah.
3: I know everyone is, but we're not building the roads. And your greenways, I love greenways. But in the name of God, you couldn't have put electric next to those greenways, electric light rail like they have in Europe. I mean, talk to the people in Yall and Middleton.
1: It could have been done. It could have been done. It's probably too late to do it now. That was very much the green agenda at the time, unfortunately. And we have cycle lanes going nowhere, and we have greenways, which are beautiful, of course, but they could have been a double act. But listen, that's great. It's great to catch up. It really and truly is. Will Florida always remain home for you? Finally, is that where you want to stay apart?
3: All my kids are Yankee Doodle Dandies, and I'm very proud of them. And my wife is from America, but I will. You know, I'd love to spend the summers in Ireland. And the winter's over there.
1: All right, man.
3: But you can't. I mean, it's just, I mean, I'm overlooking here the sunrise this morning. And oh my God, this is a beautiful country.
1: Bring those memories home. We'll talk again soon.
3: I will indeed.
1: Mind yourself, Ken. Appreciate it. Thanks for taking the call.
3: All right. If you want to touch base with me over the election, let me know.
1: Okay. We might talk in the next couple of months. All right, pal. Take care. Bye.
3: Take care.
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0: with that. I also want to be honest about my recovery. I've had one or two slips with alcohol, but I have not used drugs. I'm continuing to work on my sobriety and remain engaged with support services. But unfortunately, people have been telling my former partner that I'm not sober. And it feels as though some people are deliberately trying to make me suffer and damage my relationship with her and my children. I understand that recovery is a process. I take responsibility for the slips I've had, but I'm still trying. I'm not giving up. I'm doing everything I can to stay away from drugs, address my drinking, and rebuild my life. I had been staying with an abusive parent who also drinks heavily, and living in that environment while trying to recover has become unbearable. The alcohol, the abuse, the instability have made it extremely difficult for me to protect my recovery. There have been occasions when my parent has been drinking and the situation has become so bad that I've ended up being removed from the house by Gardaí. Eventually, I had nowhere left to go. Now I'm sleeping in my car. This is particularly painful because I grew up in a very difficult and broken home myself. My mother spent much of my childhood in psychiatric care. My relationship with my father was extremely difficult. I experienced bullying and rejection from him growing up. I never really had that safe family environment that people can fall back on when life gets difficult. And now at 39, I find myself in a position where I genuinely don't have a family I can turn to for a safe place to stay. Believe me when I tell you, that is a horrible feeling. The part that hurts most is that I'm actually trying to do the right thing. I'm asking for help. I'm engaging with treatment. I'm trying to work. I'm trying to stay away from drugs and address my alcohol misuse, but I don't have a safe place to live. People can say, go into a hostel, but it isn't always that simple for somebody in recovery. I'm terrified to be placed somewhere where drugs and alcohol are readily present and where I could end up losing the progress that I fought so hard to make. I'm not asking for a house tomorrow. I'm not asking for luxury accommodation. I'm asking for somewhere safe and suitable where I can sleep, continue my recovery and start putting my life back together. I just need somewhere safe to start again. I'm happy for someone from Red FM to contact me privately to discuss my situation, but don't give them my details. Thanks for taking the time to read this. Even if you can't help directly, if this reaches somebody who can help, it could genuinely change my life. Now, I'll pick up on that again after 10 o'clock this morning, because it is a very sad case, because a lot of the time the start in life really can have a huge important aspect of the rest of your life. It certainly can navigate you in a more positive way if you come from a solid childhood or parents that love you and mind you. But that doesn't seem to have been given to you. And therefore, of course, a lot of other aspects of your life unraveled because I think a lot of it has to do with your childhood. It's very, very sad, though, to be reading out emails like that in 2026. I will come back to it after 10, but your thoughts are welcome. Text 0868104106.
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1: Yes. Part of the conversation, the Neil Prendival Show with Elevate Credit Union. A lot on this morning, very, very busy. You know, we were looking last week about the increase in local property taxes for the central government sets the rate, right? And then Cork City Council has an option to add on to it. And they did. And every year they tag on extra money. But if you look at it from a commercial point of view with regards to commercial businesses, I was looking at the rates on Leaside and just went back as far as 2016. And year after year after year after year, there's either no increase or there is an increase. I failed to see any decreases in rates. And of course, that's putting more pressure on more business. So it could be rates, it could be costs, it could be staff issues, it could be lack of footfall, or all of the above. But I was sad to hear that after 21 years in business, Duke's coffee shop, Duke's on Kerry's Lane, is closing. Alan Duke joins me by phone. We've spoken in the past under happier times, but I suppose everything comes to an end. Anyway, Alan, good morning. Aidan, good morning.
2: Morning, Neil. How are you keeping?
1: I'm good. And it adds to the list of many, many other cafes, restaurants and delis that have closed on Leaside. Why? Why?
2: You know what, Neil? This one is maybe a better story and it's kind of good news. We've had an amazing 21-year run in Kerry's Lane. I love Cork City. I love the customers and that used our cafe for the last 21 years. And going by all the messages and the feedback and the visits we had running up to the last day in September in town, I really just wanted to come on and thank the people of Cork who supported our lovely small family business for so long. It's not an end for Duke's by any means. It is for Kerry's Lane, but we have a thriving cafe in Mahon, out in Citygate there, and we have a catering company. So it's bittersweet, I suppose. It's a bit emotional for me personally. We kind of started off in business in Kerry's Lane. And as I say, it's served us really well. I have great memories of it. But, you know, business is more difficult. And I won't say it's impossible, but it certainly is more difficult. Not just the catering hospitality. I think business overall is tough. It's a strange new world that we reside in, Neil, really.
1: Is it that the doing business in the city is tougher?
2: I wouldn't say that. Cork City, like all cities, I mean, we're all well-travelled. Cork City, like all cities, have issues. Antisocial would be one of them, but it has improved. I've been in there for 21 years now. It was quite bad during COVID and the initial years post COVID. But in the last year, in fairness, and it's down to the presence of the Gardaí on the Cork streets that really improved it. But as I say, Cork City is not unique. It's like every other major city. It has issues, and Cork isn't immune to those issues.
1: Yeah. I imagine it's super competitive as well. I mean, it's one thing you can be sure of. There are a lot of restaurants, cafes, delis, full food service in Cork City. There's a lot of choice. So there's only so many ways you can split up the pie.
2: It's interesting. The market is growing. Cork is growing, you know, and Cork has scope to grow, especially the city centre. In the 21 years I've been in there, I've seen dozens and dozens and hundreds of businesses opening and indeed closing. But that's the cyclical way of business. There's lots of competition, but competition is good. I love it. Bring it on, you know. It's good for the customers. It's good for our city.
1: So what was it because the numbers, forgive me for asking, but was it because the numbers weren't adding up or did you just say it's run its course?
2: Why did we close it? Oh, we closed. It was a personal life stage decision. I'm not getting younger, none of us are. And I had more than enough on my plate between the catering business and the store in Mahon. And it was just enough. I've enough, you know.
1: 21 years, should be very proud of it. It's a very special anniversary or birthday, if you like, having survived through many, many issues on Leaside over those years. One or two spring to mind, of course, recessions and pandemics to be getting on with.
2: Absolutely. And I mean, you and I have spoken about many issues over the last 21 years. Yeah. And in fairness, you're a great champion for Cork, in fairness. Huge memories. I mean, like, you know, my family working there, my family visit there. We have great customers. I've developed fantastic personal relationships with people. I do love Cork City. I will miss Cork City. I think Cork City is a special place. We're a special people. Yeah, the memories are fantastic. And I wanted to go on a high.
1: Yeah.
2: Business is good in town. Cork City is a good news story. I mean, all we want to hear about is the negative stuff. But on balance, Cork City is a good news story.
1: Yeah.
2: There's lots of development in there.
1: Listen to me. I wish I was just filling day after day after day about positivity. But you know what? You have to take all calls. You have to take all stories. You have to be balanced about it, the good and the bad, you know. But I love when people are proud and big up the city, you included. That's why I didn't want this opportunity to wish you farewell from Kerry's Lane, because we had stayed in touch over all those years and it was a lovely thing, you know.
2: Absolutely. And, you know, Cork City is everyone's city, you know what I mean? And there's good news stories and there's bad news stories. And yes, there is times to speak, and God knows I've been on to you speaking about the bad news over the years. But on balance, you know, Cork is a good news story. I'm so proud to have run a business in there for 21 years. And I hope that the people who take it on, another good Cork hospitality brand who are moving in there, I hope they have all the success that we had over the last 21 years. It's a special building. The Huguenot Quarter in Cork is a special, special part of the city. Mm. Sometimes forgotten, if I'm honest.
1: Mm. Mm.
2: Lots of marketing over the last couple of years about the different quarters. And perhaps, if I'm being a bit critical, the Huguenot Quarter, which is rich, rich, rich in history, perhaps was forgotten, you know. It's a fantastic pedestrianised part of the city, the Huguenot Graveyard. It should be celebrated. And that's the one bit that I'd like to see. I'd like to see the area being celebrated. I mean, tourists come down, they look into the Huguenot Graveyard, and you know, it could be a lot better, you know.
1: Still a lot of work to do. Best of luck at Citygate and Mahon, and best of luck with the catering business and the catering brand. It's nice to go out because you're saying it's time, you know. That must be comforting, in spite of the fact
2: absolutely.
1: That it's bittersweet. You know?
2: And you know what? I have so many friends in the hospital business over the years, I am so proud that I've both opened the business on my terms and I've closed the business on my terms.
1: Yeah.
2: That's not the norm, you know. And we remain. I'm still friends with all the suppliers, all the staff over the years. My God, the amount of staff who reached out to us. Yeah. And said that their first jobs was with us, and it kind of formed their working habits over the life, which is great. It's great to be a custodian of that kind of business in that part of the city for so long. It's been great.
1: And it's great to hear you oozing positivity, Aidan. And I wish you the very best of luck in the next chapters going forward. And thanks for all of those years on behalf of everybody that that visited. And God knows there must have been many, many people sat down and had good conversations, happy and sad, went on dates, hung out with friends down through those years. So good luck to you and thanks for taking the call. I do appreciate it.
2: You're very good. Thanks, Neil. I'll talk to you soon.
1: Take care, Aidan. All the best.
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1: I played you a piece of that audio earlier this morning of Nick Delahanty, the business owner and campaigner, talking about the fact that in Garda Síochána, they have a Garda podcast, and the chief super says that the Garda Síochána are concerned that nail bars are being used to traffic people trafficking. I was talking about other aspects of, you know, the changing face of retail, because we do seem to have an awful lot of them. And, you know, there's concerns as well about perhaps some of the Turkish barbers or some of the vape shops. We have so many of those. Some of the phone shops that we've seen many of. I'm making the point there, why is it that you see a number of fast food joints that never ever seem to be busy, but are constantly changing their names, like sometimes twice a year, you know? And I often wonder, what's that all about? Somebody suggests the fast food joints you're talking about change their name again and again because they get €60,000 startup grants. Neil, when the money's gone, they change the name and they get another €60,000 under the new business name. Now, I didn't fact check that and I will get around to it. But if there's any truth in that, it answers my question as to why they change the names so often. Mind you, people do that with all sorts of different companies. They fold the company and they walk away from massive amount of debt. I believe there's nothing illegal about that within financial circles. But what's going on with nail bars? So I mentioned all that earlier on. Kate says, I heard your piece on the nail bars. I completely agree. Three similar nail bars popped up in one suburban town almost overnight a few years ago. All of the staff, they're still in business. All of the staff are Asian. And while they're all very nice, their English is shocking. They do a fantastic job. So almost every time you go in there, it's completely full. There are about 20 or more staff in there and they're all busy doing manicures and pedicures. It's predominantly male staff, but there are women too. I think the reason they're always busy is because you can go in and switch off. There is no talk, no small talk. You're in and out and the quality of their work is of a very high standard. I will give them that. But I was always quite suspicious when I went in there because every time I booked, I got a text saying, please note, we take cash only. They do not have a till and they tot up your bill on a calculator. There is no receipt. I feel sorry for them because I just feel they must be working long hours. They're open from 10 in the morning to 7:30, 7 days a week. Although they always do seem to be happy. Incidentally, they all wear masks. I would say they have a huge impact on the other beauty salons in town as they would appear to be cleaning up. Now, there's a lot involved in that, including we only take cash, they don't have a till, they tot up your bill on a calculator, and they do not give receipts. I mean, that's red flags with bells on, big time. Anyway, Nick Delahanty joins me this morning. Nick, good morning.
2: Good morning, thanks for having me back on.
1: Not a bother. What is the concern of, that was the Garda podcast I played earlier on, where the chief super says she's concerned that possibly, and I'm not saying all, but some are being used for people trafficking. Can you just unpack that?
2: Yeah, look, I was surprised to see this. You know, I didn't know the Gardaí had a podcast, and I got sent this one. It was a 33-minute episode on human trafficking. I encourage everyone to go and check it out and play the whole thing, because the chief superintendent, Thelma Waters, gives a lot of statistics throughout the podcast. I was looking for a transcript of it, but I haven't been able to get one. So it's a brilliant podcast. And then a lot of it was around prostitution, human trafficking. And then, about 20 minutes in, they say, wait a second, there's also nail bars are a major hotbed of potential human trafficking. And, you know, that's the clip you played.
1: How can it happen, though? Let's say if it is happening, when we talk about human trafficking, how do they get into the country?
2: They're trafficked into the country. You know, to get people into the country to work, you should have a work visa.
1: Yeah.
2: A lot of the Chinese restaurants have been in the news there recently over poor conditions that they're getting these people over on work visas. So they're bringing them in legally, whether you agree or not, they've gone through that process. But then they put them into these houses, you know, 30 bunk beds in a room or whatever, you know. And so there's questions there.
1: But have they work visas for them?
2: The implication here is that these people in the nail bars, not all of them, but a lot of them have no work visas. Okay. They're here illegally. And they're like, we talk so much about immigration and illegal, like these guys aren't even seeking asylum. you know, they were promised work, and they get here and they realize that they have to pay their fee back, or that they're enslaved. The word enslaved is used by the chief superintendent to work.
1: Okay. What's this business about wearing face masks? She seemed to hone in on that.
2: Yeah, so it's, you know, if you think of these nail bars, or some of them, as sweatshops, and you've got a guy, you know, in, like from a movie, he's got a guy working, the manager there, and everyone here on his floor is illegal. He doesn't want them talking. He doesn't want them to make a gesture to, you know, say, help me or whatever. You know, masks on, say nothing, do the job, and out you get. And that's why they're paying for cash. None of these guys, and that's why they can operate, because, you know, in order to have employees, the minimum wage is now $14.90. The employer must pay 13% on top of that, you know, or give them annual leave. It's very expensive to have employees. So these guys are paying them, might not be paying them at all, taking cash, no annual leaves, no rights, and it's a sweatshop.
1: So the worry is that they're not being paid anywhere near minimum wage. They've been paying cash, probably very low. I came across a 5-bedroom home there recently that had every single room converted into a bedroom, and there were numerous double bunk beds. There were 37 people living in it. That's the kind of perhaps living accommodation that would be provided by the owner, right? Which they deduct then from whatever paltry amount of cash they pay the staff member.
2: Yeah, and that happens when the people are being brought in legally on work visas as well. You know, so there's dimensions to all of this. And another dimension is someone, when I put up this video there yesterday, oh my God, the amount of traction I got straight away, mostly from, you know, from women and girls who get their nails done, who are like, yeah, what, asking what, they've been noticing this for months, like all these male nail technicians. And someone came back to me, someone who I know who works in some of the IPAS, has said, interestingly, they've seen groups of, you know, more Asians presenting to seek asylum. And the suggestion that person is making is that these people have been in Ireland for quite a while, probably been human trafficked here, and realized that they've come to present themselves as genuine asylum seekers, if you know what I mean.
1: And is it a case that the nail bars or the nail salons are owned by other Asians, or could it be a case that some of the owners are Irish, or is it a mix of both, or do we even know?
2: You'd have to think it's a mix of both. You would have to think organized crime, money laundering, drugs. I'm not going to name any names, but there's suspicious accountancy firms that I look at that do a lot of this work, you know, and they have Chinese owners and things like that. So,
1: at least one Cork City salon was being investigated by an Garda Síochána for illegal immigration issues. But where that went, I don't know, because I didn't see any follow up to the original post on it.
2: I think, like, let's just step back for a second. Why is the chief superintendent talking about this on a podcast? And on the podcast, she also mentions the WRC, the Work Relations Commission, and she's saying they're inundated. They're very suspicious of these nail bars as well. So my reading of that is the Gardaí or the WRC do not have enough resources to combat this.
1: It's kind of easy, though, to pick out the ones if they're advertising and getting in touch with customers saying, remember, we only take cash. Surely the dogs on the street know, says iLearning for the first time.
2: But the Gardaí still have to go and do all the other work they have to do. Like, a good exercise for any listeners is go on to Google Maps. And yesterday I typed in Nail Bar Carlo, and I got 22 nail bars. I typed in Nail Bar Drogheda, I think I got 30 in Drogheda. There's only two in Clonmel, so Clonmel not a hotbed.
1: Okay, so the chief superintendent said that the face masks, right? Just honing in on those, that the staff members, they could be male or female, are directed by the owners. This is my impression that I got, to wear the face masks. Why is that? Is it so that customers are don't ask questions, or because the person wearing the face mask can't say, please help me, I want to get out of here.
2: The less said, the better. They don't want any interactions. They don't want their workers building up a rapport relationship with the clients. And what you'll find is, I got a lot of messages overnight about all this, and a lot of people in my DMs saying that when they go to these nail bars, it's always a different person. So they get moved around, swapped around, you know. So they can't build up familiarity. And the chief super on the podcast, if you listen to it, towards the end, she says she encourages the public to try and strike up a conversation, you know, be friendly, try and figure out, oh, who is this person? And then report any suspicious activity to the guards. Like, I in my post, I didn't have time to really set out what the guards want here. They want you to report this suspicious activity.
1: Because some people are saying here, that's a load of rubbish you're talking, Neil. Loads of people in China wear masks. Loads of people in Asia wear masks. It's a thing for them regarding germs and pollution. Just interestingly, somebody else says, could it not be because nail services create lots of dust? That's what they would argue anyway, that they create a massive amount
2: of... Maybe, but this is the chief superintendent telling us. When the guard tell you this, I think it's time to listen. And like, how do you match that up with all the cash and everything else? Like, come on, if it walks like a duck, it's a duck.
1: Well, that's a major red flag if they say we only take cash. They don't have a till. They tot up your bill in a calculator, and there are no receipts. There's definitely money laundering going on there. That's highly, highly suspicious, right?
2: Of course. And again, like, how are all these businesses? Like, I just closed down my business. Like, I know exactly how expensive it is to be in business. And you look at all these guys and you're like, what's going on here? How does this make sense? I can't make sense of it. I looked at all these business models before, I was like, you know, to do that right, I wouldn't be able to make money here. Look, maybe they can. Maybe some of them are legit. There are very legit...
1: Unfortunately, it impacts on the legit ones big time, doesn't it?
2: Yeah. But they should be out in force here giving out about this, because they're the ones that are going to go out of business.
1: Okay, let's get some calls on this. Appreciate you coming on this morning, Nick. Thank you so much. That's Nick
2: Delahanty.
1: Your thoughts are welcome. Text 0868-104-106. I've been to a nail bar, and it's in the western suburbs. Mix of male and female, Asian and Spanish. Female owner, from what I can tell, all speak to customers, even with masks on. You can pay cash, or you can Revolut, or you can use a card. They even have a loyalty card. They wear masks because of the line of work. I go to an Irish girl too, who also wears a mask. This is just my experience, though. Always busy. Why, though? I mean, like, why would you be? Like, you wouldn't be wearing them. Like, hairstylists don't wear masks, do they? Restaurant staff don't go around with masks on them anymore. What would that be? I mean, if the chief super is saying words to the effect that they're directed by owners, that can only be suspicious as to where they're being directed. It must be to stop conversation, right? I have a salon in a small town here in Cork. We have been massively impacted by the nail bars you're talking about. We pay PRSI, tax, and everything else. And these nail bars are not paying any of these taxes. It's affected my business, and they even have the name of the place very similar to mine. They will be the death of small salons like myself. They're also not nail technicians, Neil. Don't kid yourself. They don't care about the health of people's nails. They use dirty, non-sterilized tools. We've had people come to us from this place and that place with some issues and damage to their nails. Please don't give them my details. We've been massively impacted by the type of nail bars you're talking about. You've been in a nail bar. Viv's been in a nail bar. Mm. What's the deal?
3: Well, I mean, you could argue away the mask thing in the sense that there's so much dust. It's biab is the nails that they're doing predominantly, or shellac. But it creates, when they're getting rid of the nail, it creates massive amounts of dust. And they have little brushes that they have to brush the dust down into this kind of central kind of area, central hole or whatever. So like if you, and the smell is toxic as well at times from some of the product. So like you could kind of talk that away. But yeah, no, I have been there, and the one I've been in is cash only. All right.
1: Okay, so if it's cash only, right, have they a till?
3: No.
1: Do you get a receipt?
3: No, they do have like a loyalty card. All right, so like every time you go, you get a stamp, you know.
1: It's physically stamped.
3: It's physically
1: separate. Yeah. Oh, do you notice one thing here? There's no digital footprint at all in it. There's no footprint whatsoever with regards to the money they're taking.
3: Yes.
1: That is highly unfair on businesses like that woman who texted in, who pays PRSI, pays her staff minimum wage or above, and has been crippled by them because they're taking cash.
3: I know, and I would feel, you know, I'd be concerned. I'd always kind of give them a tip and things like that as well if I do go in there. But someone mentioned there that they change all the time. I did notice that actually any time I have gone in, it's a different person. Not that that means anything, but maybe it does. I'm not sure.
1: No, this isn't somebody doing a bit of work in their own home at their own kitchen sink or anything.
3: No.
1: Or this isn't a mobile person going around doing people's hair or what have you, a bit of an old fox or forget. This is a, these are bricks and mortar businesses that don't take cards, don't give receipts, don't have tills, and are returning zero to the Exchequer and probably paying their staff crap money.
3: I know. Yeah. I'd be concerned about that if there was kind of nefarious things going on in the background, because they are lovely as well. They just have the most gorgeous way about them. They're very, even though their English isn't great, they're very, very friendly, very sweet. Always,
1: it's people trafficking. That's what it is. But Viv, do you go to nail bars? Do you ever get a receipt?
4: Yeah, it's funny actually. The place that I did go to a couple of times, and the only reason I go there is just out of convenience. As Emer was saying earlier, they're open 7 days a week. They're open late. You can get an appointment at the drop of a hat. But the place that I did go to in town used to only take cash, but now they are taking cards, but they're not advertising that they're taking cards. They have a sign up saying cash welcome, so but they will take cards if you say it to them. So
1: well, isn't that suspicious?
4: Yeah, they had to. I'd say they were called out in it, like they had to.
3: Possibly, but another major part of this story, I think, as well, and an awful lot of women are picking up on it on their Instas and things online, is the quality of the product. Because, I get it, my nails done quite regularly, and I've started to notice that when they go in under the heater, they're actually burning. Like, I have to take my hands back out. So the idea of Biab is like you have it and then you refill, you do a refill maybe every 3 weeks or every 4 weeks. So you constantly have this quite thick product on your nails, but you have to have it taken off every once in a while. And an awful lot of people are putting up videos. Their nails are in absolute pieces when they do take them off, you know, for maybe a couple of weeks.
1: Then you have to go to somebody else who knows what they're doing.
3: Same thing happened to me, and they were falling apart, really soft and everything. So I don't know how good the quality of the product is, but the fact that your nails actually burn, it's actually physically sore when you go in under the heater. You have to pull your hands out with the pain of it. Like,
4: isn't it amazing though that we're all trapped into nails? It's like every 3 weeks has to be done.
1: Speak for yourself.
4: I know, it's an expensive.
1: Just doing a Google search there on nail salons Cork City near me. Oh my God almighty, it is absolute. There are just hundreds of them. I just keep scrolling and scrolling and scrolling,
4: and I do feel sorry for the smaller salons that have really good qualified staff, you know.
1: Okay, let's hear from listeners with regards to nail salon. I'm very, very interested in the interaction, the masks and the cash business. 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
1: Get you into the weekend on Friday morning with a round of Riddle Wars. 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
1: 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There was so much, I suppose, emotion following the fact that poor Felix, the Persian cat, had to be put down in the vet. He had dreadful, dreadful injuries. So many that Tracy didn't want to go into him. She was just too upset. But amongst them was a broken jaw. He was lifted by the tail, yanked by the tail by two fellas on an e-scooter where they legged it down in Blackrock. I imagine that poor old Felix never left the whole Blackrock Mahon area because he was subsequently found dying and in terrible pain in St. Michael's Cemetery. It's awfully, awfully sad, and Felix now will be cremated and his ashes will remain with the family. But so many people on air and also on Instagram, and everybody was sharing it, trying to find him and everything. There's a big outcrying. I know, you know, somebody said to me, I thought you were talking about a person at one stage. Then I realized it's a cat. And I said, yeah, but you have no idea how moved people were by the story. A lot of people. And well done to the vet involved. It wasn't home care vet care, Owen O'Connor, but it was another vet that actually had to do what needed to be done to put Felix out of his misery. But Owen, good morning. You are a vet. Thanks for jumping on. And we spoke before, I think, didn't we?
2: We did, yeah, we did speak a couple of years ago on air after a bit of an incident in Cork.
1: I'm just curious now, being a vet, do you get many people coming in with, say, cats or other pets, but primarily cats, who have been abused or tortured or hurt?
2: Over the years, I've seen quite a few cases that would stand out. You know, cases of neglect or, you know, people have brought an animal to me or have gone to them that have been subject to abuse, you know. So, you know, we would see some pretty traumatic ones over the years. But generally, in, you know, most cases I see, you know, they're very well cared for animals. Yeah, I mean, I've kind of one that springs to mind is a case I had a number of years ago. I was working in an emergency and a man came running towards me with holding his dog in his arms, and unfortunately his dog had already passed away. And what had happened was his dog was out in the road and was hit by a car, and the car stopped right after hitting him, as naturally someone would, and the people in the car started laughing, put the car in reverse, rolled back over his dog, and
1: you
2: then continued
1: are
2: on
1: not
2: you know
1: serious.
2: Yeah, so it's just to highlight a kind of story of something I've seen over the years, and that's the kind of level you could, you know, you could encounter. So, you know, when I heard poor Tracy's story, I was, you know, moved, and, you know, my deep condolences to her and her family as well.
1: There are some serious psychopaths out there, and
2: that's the kind of thing, like, there's genuine evil people that treat animals in such a horrible way. And, you know, I think there's a kind of movement now that, like, a lot of people really, really care for their animals. You know, a lot of people, the houses I go to, just a significant portion that the animal sleeps in the bed with them, you know, and they're really, really tangled family.
1: So your model is where it's like the old-fashioned doctor. You visit the home as opposed to them coming to you. I like that.
2: Yeah, exactly. You know, so basically we do everything at the house. We treat all sorts of ailments in the kind of, like, you know, in the environment where an animal feels safe, you know, and no unfamiliar smells. It's really beneficial to, you know, I suppose, people who don't drive, animals who are scared to go to the vet.
1: Yeah.
2: There's a wide variety of reasons why you'd need a vet to come to the house, but it's a little bit different.
1: Everybody with regards to Felix wants whoever did this and is responsible for it to be caught. And really, we've even got people actively offering reward money. But your call was prompted by the aspect of pulling tails, was it?
2: Yeah, so just in relation to that, it was just an interesting thing with tail pull injuries in cats, that it very often is a way a cat will present after being hit by a car. Essentially, the car hits the cat and the cat goes one way and the wheels go another, and it pulls the base of the tail and kind of yanks the nerves, essentially. So often they'll come with their tail is kind of sagging down, or they've other urinary or other incontinence issues. So it doesn't always necessarily mean, you know, I know in this instance with Tracy that it was seen, but sometimes when a cat is presented this way, it's actually that the cat was hit by a car. So it's a kind of unusual way that they do present, but it generally is
1: So could it have been a case? I don't even know if you can answer this. That Felix's jaw was broken, and the damage to the tail was as a consequence of being hit by a car.
2: I mean, look, it's impossible to know that. I suppose, just generally speaking, cats that have been hit by a car or fall from a height, they often have their jaw broken and their tail pulled. It's very common, especially after cats have fallen from a height, that they'll just break their jaw because they're able to kind of brace themselves in the air as they're falling. It's funny enough, it's one actually. I used to work in Melbourne years ago, and cats that used to fall, it was kind of a common enough thing that a cat would fall off a balcony in these high-rise buildings. Typically, if they fell below the fourth floor or above about the eighth floor, they typically survive.
3: What?
2: Because below the fourth, they weren't going kind of quick enough. They'd just, you know, brace for the landing. And if they fell above the kind of eighth floor, they'd kind of get themselves into a parachute and they'd hit the ground. I had one even myself at like about 2 a.m, someone rang me saying, look, my cat's after falling from the 15th floor. And I was kind of saying, look, you know, you can bring in the body and we'll arrange cremation. They're like, no, the cat's running around on the balcony below. And one of the specialists in there, she'd been there for 25 years, thought, she's had countless signs in her career. And there's even a study on it from New York. I think it's 132 cats falling from heights, how they're able to kind of get this maximum velocity at 100 kilometres an hour, and they can brace themselves.
1: Oh, man, that's incredible.
2: They're phenomenal. Yeah,
1: that's incredible. They really do have nine lives. That's incredible.
2: Yeah, some of them are kind of parachute themselves down. So they're phenomenal animals.
1: All right, let's leave it on that positive note, shall we?
2: Yeah. Well, look, thanks for having me on, Neil.
1: Cheers, Owen. Stay in touch. Cheers. Thank you. It's good to have you at the end of a phone. Owen O'Connor from Home Care Vet Care. Check them out yourself. Just to check up on, some texts that we get, we're mad keen to fact check everything or debunk something that might well be a myth. There was one earlier on, a text that I got saying, the reason why you see some of these fast food joints changing the names of the business so often is because you get 60 grand to start up a new business, keep it for a period to close it down, open a new one, you get another 60 grand. The government is not giving 60 grand to start new businesses, primarily to people from overseas. It's a false claim that people are financially discriminated against by the government because they give non-Irish people special grants to start new businesses. There's an extensive article in the Journal on this, actually, saying that, you know, this business about somebody coming to this country and just constantly turning over a business premises time after time after time to avail of 60 grand government grants. Fake, lads. But doesn't answer the question as to why they keep on changing the name of the business. And one day it's a Chinese, 6 months later it's an Italian, 6 months later it's a burger joint, 6 months later it's Indian. I don't get it. Text 0868104106. Call's on the way.
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0: up quite frequently in the, you know, in the last year. There was a, like, even around the area of Cork, Middleton, everywhere. So it's quite concerning, I guess, you know, because I wonder, like, I'm a business owner for the last 16, 20 years in Cork. Obviously, I'm a foreigner as well, but like, thinking about, you know, like, the investment that they put in into those businesses, I wonder, where do they get the money from? Is it, you know, like, is it concerning, you know, and does it have to be looked into by anyone, you know, like, about their accountancy or about their staff, you know?
1: What's the business with? Just talk to me from the point of view of staff, yes, wearing masks and the reason why.
0: Well, no, the masks are like, I in our salon, the masks are compulsory because the amount of dust that the nail filing creates. So actually, it's a hygiene reasons, it's health and safety. We also wear gloves. So I presume, you know, maybe it was taken wrong, but like, you know, like to cover somebody's identity, I don't think so. It's more for the hygiene reasons. And as well, like, if you have traveled around Asia, because, like, you know, like, we're talking about Asian salons, like, they do wear masks quite frequently, so I probably would be defending them on that.
1: Okay. Has it impacted on your business as more
0: it
1: and more
0: have
1: open?
0: No, definitely it have, because obviously they can, by being big kind of chain salons, they can lower down the prices of nails, cost of service is cheaper. So I noticed quite a big decrease in client base in our salon, definitely. And I do know, like, in the common economical situation right now, people will choose cheaper nail services.
1: But how can they get it cheaper? If you're doing it at the best price you possibly can, how can others be cheaper? Is it that they're,
0: well, I don't want to be making any assumptions, but maybe that's what you said, you know, like, maybe it's because it's cash only, maybe they are not paying, you know, like, all the taxes that
1: okay
0: need.
1: So there's no,
0: like, we're
1: there's
0: trying
1: no
0: to be,
1: VAT being, yeah, paid, they're not returning any taxes,
0: who knows, you know, like, it's only an assumption, but like, you know, like, if you think about it, like, for the last couple of months, you know, like, I think all the hairdressing and nail kind of beauty businesses are struggling a little bit with the decrease of clients. So, you know, by having competitive prices, definitely will attract more customers to those kind of places. Okay. And by not having any kind of till register or Visa machines, even nails being paid by Revolut, I don't think that's quite legit. You know, like, I think every customer has rights to, you know, receive a receipt.
1: Do you ever get approached by maybe Asian staff who have been in what could have been a questionable salon looking to work with you?
0: No, never. I do have international staff here, but they're all, like, you know, even if they are from outside of the EU, they all have to have sufficient documentation, like visas and permissions for work. And that's being checked because we have been in contact with WRC, for example, and you have to have everything in your premises, you know, to prove and to show, right, you know, when they do check up on you.
1: Okay.
0: So I wonder, you know, like, how those places are still kind of running if they, like, if they don't have those documentation, like visas or working permits.
1: It's because there's an allegation being made or investigating that they're being trafficked into the country.
0: Yes,
1: may,
0: there is an
1: allegation. They may be working to pay back the cost of their transport, and that they're
0: that's
1: getting...
0: what I've heard. That's what I actually, yeah, like, you can't, you know, like, say that particular salon does that, but that's kind of what the rumors say.
1: Yeah. Okay. All right. Nice one. Thanks for taking the call. As far as you're concerned,
0: no problems,
1: masks are for hygiene, and certainly
0: definitely
1: in your salon they are compulsory. Gotcha. Thanks a lot, Agat. Take care.
0: Thanks. Take
1: it's
0: care.
1: Agat
0: bye.
1: With House of Nails on Tucky Street. 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
2: 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If you can't jump on air, you can always send a voice note. It's the same text line number, but on WhatsApp, 0868104106. And that chap who's living in his car, he's 39 years old, he's a father, he's in recovery, living in his car, doing all he can to try and stay sober and rebuild his life. I read out his email earlier on, and hopefully I'll have an update. I want to return to his particular situation, but it will be tomorrow morning before we do that, I'm told. So I'm just trying to make his life that little bit more comfortable, if possible. So more on that in tomorrow's programme. With regards to Felix the cat, all this hand-wringing over Felix, I know this is a horrible story, but cruelty to animals is ongoing, especially horses. It's going on in plain sight. No animal charity should be supported until the horse problem is solved. I get you. It's much wider than just, say, for instance, Felix's story, but it was shared by a woman and a family who loved him and cherished him. I acknowledge, and there isn't a week goes by, I swear to God, that I don't get videos of horses or ponies or foals dead or dying or being mistreated or wandering around the place. Hi, only very sick people would torture and kill an animal, and the law needs to change so sick people can be sent to prison. Take the children who do this into care. They're clearly not being cared for by their parents. Morning, says Tina. I'm offering money for anyone who knows who did this to Felix. I'm absolutely heartbroken. That poor family are traumatized. What that poor cat endured. I'm sick thinking of it. I'll add 200 to the 250 euro that the other caller offered, says Tina. So at least 450 euro is being offered now for any information from anybody, and I will never share your personal details or anything about you if you share information that would lead to us finding out who these individuals are. However, many texts are saying it's well known who they are down in the Blackrock Mahon area and the Gardaí know, but for some reason they would seem to be untouchable, etc., etc., etc. Okay, let me get a quick call on here because this is quite dangerous. Thanks for calling it in, Sean. What have you got for me?
3: Hi, Neil. There's just a car broken down on top of the Wilton flyover with the hazards far left lane. Just be careful on approach.
2: Very dangerous. Slow down, so coming towards the Wilton flyover until that is cleared. Thanks for calling it in, Sean. I do appreciate it.
3: Cheers, Neil.
2: Proceed with caution, as the fella says. From yesterday's budget, thank you, Anne-Marie. Just hold on and talk to you tomorrow. Oh, did you know nurses are walking out in various hospitals at lunchtime today? They're just fed up of it. They just had enough. And you look at the graduates there a couple of weeks ago. Is it any wonder? Promised a job and then had it taken away. Ah, there you go. Anyway, that's Ireland. The budget. No one's gaining from this joke of a budget. The prices of food, gas, electricity, all on the rise each week. People are on their knees trying to live and keep a roof over their heads. I think all of these politicians should take a pay decrease. They're paid way too much for doing nothing. Sick to death of this corrupt government, says Mary Jane. I'm always conscious of over-personalising things, but I was brought to task yesterday off air with regards to my conversation with Jerry Buttermer. I thought it was quite robust, actually, in fairness. I thought, you know, at least he comes on the air. I appreciate that. But when I was asking them, are they living in a bubble or completely out of touch, he was saying that they live the very same lives as everybody else. Somebody said to me, but why didn't you ask him if he has kids or not, whether he's trying to rear a family, whether he has children? Because that's added expense and added budget. I didn't, and maybe I should have, but I didn't, because I don't mean to overly personalize things, but I don't know, maybe I got that wrong. The budget was an absolute disgrace. Looks like a lot of people would be choosing between eating or heating, Neil, while the red carpet is rolled out for so many others. I'm a 50-year-old single man. I work full-time. I will never earn the 40,000 a year you were talking about. I have no kids. I don't need home heating oil. I don't drive very far. There was nothing in this budget for me, though. I can't even get a GP visit card, so I just don't go to the doctor, even if I'm sick. There is no reward for us that work as single people, even if we don't have no kids. Very annoyed regarding the budget. Self-employed husband and I also work, both of us working all our lives. We don't have children. Nothing is usual for us. Yes, I agree with your callers. You're actually better off if you never worked. You're better off if you never worked and never had a mortgage. We are the squeezed middle and working poor, says Anonymous. Yeah, that would be absolutely fine if you never worked and you were in a bit of a lottery as to whether you were provided with a home from a city or county council, right? Can you ask people how they feel about my 86-year-old mother, who was part of the group that had medical cards taken off them a few years back? She's a widow on a pension. Why isn't the medical card automatically for the elderly? Yeah, and you see others then who are going through the process, trying to find out whether they have the right to remain. might be provided with some kind of bypass accommodation and presented with a medical card, and your 86-year-old mother had a taken offer. Can't go on the air, but a blind man can see what's coming. Any increase in the budget will send the prices of groceries up and up. While many, many illegals or refugees get to stay here and receive ongoing free accommodation, which I may ask is costing billions, says Kieran. And just one final one for now, if you don't mind. The rich get richer and the poor get poorer. I'm a mother of two, cohabiting, working part-time because I simply can't afford the cost of childcare. I'm barely left with enough money to buy a coffee. Now we're being told about the childcare cap, but it's not due to come into effect until September 2027. I honestly don't believe it will happen at all. We've heard promises before, like the tiered child benefit for larger families. That never happened. They're driving working families into the ground and the pressure's affecting people's mental health. Nobody talks about the mental health. Yet there doesn't seem to be enough support available for people who are struggling. If I had the opportunity to sell my house and leave the country, I would. Hope you get to read this out. Thank you for sharing. 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Pick up the phone on 0818 104 106. We get some more of those on the air a little later on this morning. But Anne-Marie actually was due on over the past few days, but just so much comes up that it's hard to get people on in time. So I apologise for that. Anne-Marie, good morning.
4: Good morning, Neil. How are you?
2: I'm good. So you have been through the CUMH system on a number of occasions, I think. Am I right?
4: Yes. So I have four children. Danny is 8 and he's my oldest, and my youngest is here with me now. Sorry. He is 1.5.
2: Okay.
4: And
2: okay.
4: I was lucky enough to be shared this beautiful domino scheme, which suited my personality, my plan, my birth plan. Like, everybody is different. Every woman is different. Everybody has a different plan of how they would like to birth their children, and we are given that right.
2: Okay, so in September of 2021, you had your daughter Hannah at 11 o'clock in the morning, and your midwife Mags was there for the delivery. You had Hannah at 11 o'clock. You were home to your two other babies for dinner.
4: Yeah, I was. So the domino scheme again is, this is just a perk to it, that you get to go home because you don't have an epidural. It's all natural, so you get to go home. It suits me. I don't like being in hospitals. My husband is a farmer. He's so busy all the time. It's very hard to get, you know, family, to rely on family. So It just works well with me. So I actually went into labour, I think the day before, and I rang the girls, my friends, who I know them all individually. You can ring them 24 hours a day on the mobile. And I rang and I said, I think I'm in labour. And she's like, oh, I'd love to deliver Hannah, because I delivered Joe. Do you want me to stay on? And I was like, absolutely not. Go home. I'll be fine. So even being offered... She offered to stay on so that she could help me deliver my next baby.
2: You name the midwives. Is it in your email? Yeah, you have Mary, you have Martina, you have Maureen.
4: Yeah. So Mary delivered my oldest two boys, and Mag delivered my youngest two. I know them all. They all call out to you the days after you've given birth. As you said, I can ring them anytime. They're amazing. So I gave birth to Hannah at 11 a.m. I was home, made the dinner for the boys and my husband. And the next morning, Mag.
2: I don't mean to sound condescending about this now, because I'm a man talking to a woman, but that's rather incredible, I have to say.
4: I don't know. I think all women are absolute powerhouses, no matter what way you deliver babies. This suits me, and it works for me. I'm no better than the woman who has the epidural, who has a section. I'm not, but it suits me, and these women make this possible for me. If I was to have a fifth baby, which I'm not, my husband would absolutely be saying no, but I would consider, and I wouldn't do it. I could not. This is the way
2: if I were a woman and I was doing that, I wouldn't be making the dinner. I'd be ordering a takeout or something.
4: I know. I know. But sure, look, that's just the way I am. You know, I'm very lucky. My kids are all healthy. I was able to go home. And if you're in the hospital, just for me, waiting for a doctor to come to sign you off and this and that, it's my choice.
2: Yeah, and many women have told me, and even chatting amongst my own circle, that where people want to be is at home with their family.
4: Yeah, it's so calm. It's lovely. My kids haven't even noticed. Have I even gone for the few hours that I've gone?
2: And just popping out to pop out.
5: Yeah, exactly.
2: I'll be home soon.
5: Exactly. So the girls, they come out to my house for 5 days or a week or however long you want to visit you to do all the checks that they do in the hospital.
2: Yeah,
5: so,
2: yeah.
5: But I get to do it at home in my pyjamas in
2: House. I love it. You're aware of the INMO. You know, nurses are picketing the hospitals across the country today.
5: Yeah.
2: They're walking out. They just had enough at this stage.
5: Yeah.
2: But you couldn't thank them enough. And that's very important because they're looking for all sorts of cutbacks. And they're 80 midwives short at the COMH. 80.
5: It's mental. Like, as in, I just think taking that choice, we're not machines. I feel like they're taking it all away from us, right? All these women, come on in, have children's section, A, B, C, D, have this baby this time, because nothing is natural, nothing is, because there's not enough staff there to be there. Do you know what I mean?
2: Whatever they do, leave the domino scheme alone, you're saying.
5: Just leave, and they're just, they're the most amazing women ever. And as I said, fell in my email, like, they're all different personalities, so they suit everybody differently. When you get to the end of your pregnancy, it's awful. And like Martina would be like, come on now, it is awful, but you have to have the baby. What are you going to do?
2: So
5: you need that. And then Mags is just lets you alone, does your own thing. Colette is just so natural. Like, she's just Miss Earth.
2: Well,
5: they're
2: said.
5: Just... And I'm so lucky, and I can't believe that women wouldn't have the choice.
2: All right. Well, listen, thanks for jumping on, because it's lovely chatting with you.
5: Thank you.
2: So enthusiastic.
5: Thank you.
2: Take care to you, Anne-Marie Walsh. Take care. In regards to everybody in Ballinhassig. Back after the break. 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
1: 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I was looking forward to this chat, actually, with Louise O'Neill, the best-selling author of Asking For It. She also wrote other books besides that. She's hugely successful. She wrote Only Ever Yours, The Surface Breaks, After the Silence, Idle, and has now written a factual book, first time. It's called A Bigger Life. What an amazing story. Let me just get straight into it. Lou, good morning.
2: Good morning. Oh my God, you're calling me Lou already, Neil. We're on nickname basis.
1: I read the book and I watched a couple of interviews and podcasts, and some people, including your dad, refer to you as Lou. Am I overstepping the mark?
2: This is the new Louise. I set boundaries.
1: Okay, Louise, I'll remember that. I got off to a great start.
2: No, I'm joking. I'm only joking.
1: I know you are, girl. I'm only winding you up. How would I sum it up? Break up, broken, fixed again. But a lot to
2: break up, broken, a work in progress. Maybe that's a better way of describing it.
1: Oh my God, I bet you nonfiction is harder than fiction. Mother of God, what a story. I mean,
2: Relationship for five years,
1: bought the house, happy, 37 going on 38, all collapses.
2: Yes. And, you know, I don't think there's ever an ideal time to go through a devastating breakup. But I will say that being a woman in your late 30s, it does add kind of an extra layer of complication to that because, you know, overnight it felt like the life that I had envisioned for myself, you know, with marriage and children, like it felt like it just disappeared and I was left in the ruins of my broken dreams, kind of thinking, what will I do next?
1: Yeah, I was reading through some of the questions you were asking yourself at that time, if you don't mind, because you were asking yourself, am I still attractive? Have I wasted my best years? Will I ever meet someone? Am I too old for children? Should I settle for the mediocre? Oh, for God's sake, at my age, all the good men are gone. Those kind of is that a good summation?
2: Yeah, and I think that there is such a rhetoric out there that if you're a woman over a certain age, like 35, that like you may as well be dead, that there are no options, that all the good men are taken, and that, you know, you'll never meet anyone again. And I really do think that that is very harmful because, number one, I think it's keeping women stuck in relationships that perhaps aren't serving them. But also, I think once I became single again, it was so terrifying, the idea that I had, you know, like that Taylor Swift song, you know, I'm pissed off you, let me give you all that youth for free. And it's this sense of like that, as you said, that I've lost my best years and who is going to want me now? And I suppose for me, like, and such a big part of the memoir is the kind of the recovery from that, like the coming back from the brink of disaster, and just thinking, you know, I will never love again. I will never be loved again. And then going on this incredible journey.
1: But ahead of that, did you retreat? I know you did, read it in the book. You retreated to home and to Clon, didn't you? Wasn't that the case?
2: Mm-hmm. Yeah, you know, I'm from Clonakilty. You know, my parents own O'Neill's Butcher Shop on the main street there. And it has always been a safe place for me. And my parents, you know, who are such massive figures in A Bigger Life, but, you know, they really protected me and they really took care of me. And like, I was able, I think, to fall apart because I had them to hold me together. So that was a big part. Like, you know, I we had bought this house in Wicklow, and then we had to sell the house and I had to go home to Clonakilty, go home to my family to allow them to take care of me.
1: Okay, so you're down in West Cork after this. Do you feel a sense of doom, failure? Do you feel that people are talking about you?
2: Yeah, I mean, I think I felt embarrassed. You know, we'd only had the house 6 months, so I think there was this sense of, yeah, like shame that I hadn't managed to make it work longer than that, I suppose. And I also felt like as if I was a really easy person to leave, like that I was an easy person to sort of discard. And I think all of that made me feel very small and just really decimated. I think that would be how I would describe myself after the breakup. Like, I just felt so small, so lost. And again, that kind of sense that like my life was over. But I think because, you know, I had been through, when I was 14, my uncle, who was 30 at the time, died very suddenly, and it was a very traumatic event. And I didn't process the grief properly at the time. And I very quickly developed a serious eating disorder as a result. So I think this time I felt like I can't allow myself to, I suppose, allow this grief to go unprocessed. Like, I have to recover from this. Otherwise, it will emerge in other ways, which will be dysfunctional and harmful. So, you know, as I said, as a woman who read Eat, Pray, Love at a very formative age, I decided that I must also go on a very intense healing journey, which did start with a wellness and yoga retreat in Thailand, and then included plant medicine and art therapy and dance therapy. You know, I had a shaman, I had a Catholic priest, like, quite literally, Neil, everything that you can think of, I was throwing at this. And I was like, I have to recover from this because I don't want to carry it with me.
1: So when I'm reading that part of the book, I got the impression that you'd kind of gone into panic mode with the wellness retreat, the shaman. Mm-hmm. You did. did you do forest rebirthing in Glengariff?
2: I did. I had to lay down on the damp grass while a shaman declared me to be reborn. And I did think, you know, you're like lying on, like, as I said, the damp grass. And I thought, oh my God, I hope, firstly, no one comes like walking this way, because this will also be very embarrassing. But if any of my dead Catholic grandparents could see me right now, they would be rolling in their graves.
1: What about the seance, followed by visiting a graveyard with a psychic?
2: Listen, again, anyone who's listening is going to think this woman is unhinged. And you know what? You would be correct. For the majority of 2023, after the breakup, I was unhinged. And like, this woman asked me, she was a local psychic, and she asked me if I wanted to go to a famine graveyard and see if we could talk to ghosts. And I went, okay.
1: She heard something.
2: Neil, I was like, fine.
1: She's hearing things you're not. She's asking you, are they speaking English? And you're just playing along.
2: Listen, she said she thought they were speaking with an English accent, and I didn't want to say, but like, I really felt like a ghost with an English accent should not be hanging out in a famine graveyard. I just thought those two things should not mix.
1: It's gas that you use the word unhinged, because the word hinge featured for a while along with Tinder and Bumble and Raya. Eventually you must have said, enough of this nonsense. I need to get back to life. I need to get back in the game.
2: Well, it was a friend actually who told me enough of this nonsense. At the start of 2024, I sent her a link to another self-help course I was thinking of doing. And she said, Louise, I cannot take any more of this. She's like, you have to get a grip. She said, you have to get back on the dating apps, and you have to just, like, please give me a break from this. So then, yes, as you said, I mean, listen, if I don't get a paid sponsorship with Hinge at some point, because in A Bigger Life, it's basically like a free, like, advertisement for the app. I went back on the dating apps, and that was when as I like to describe it, the dating odyssey began. Okay. Because Neil, I am not someone who does things by halves. If I decide I'm going to do something, I'm going all in.
1: Okay, and you do go all in, and you're very open and detailed. Actually, you leave very little to the imagination. Let me put it like that. But did you,
2: Neil? You'd be surprised by what I've left to the imagination.
1: Oh, okay. Well, maybe there might be a sequel. I don't know. But like, did you? Was there a plan that you would do 100 dates in three, maybe 4 months? I mean, there was one stage, I think it might have been in Paris for 21 days. You were on 28 dates. Did you talk to me about why?
2: Well, okay. So I think when you say it like that, it can sound, as I said, slightly unhinged. But I think the thing is that I had felt so afraid about going dating again, because, you know, I think I was so afraid that if I get hurt again, that I won't be able to survive it a second time. So I think that the more that I went on dates, the more that I did the thing that I was afraid of, the more powerful I started to feel. And listen, anyone who's listening to this who has been through a devastating breakup will know that often you feel so powerless at the end of it. And I suppose when I felt like I was reclaiming some of that for myself, like, it was almost addictive, really. And I think it's that thing of like building that muscle, building that trust in yourself.
1: Yeah.
2: And a lot of that is often when we challenge ourselves to do the thing that we're most afraid of.
1: So share with people what your sage daddy, the butcher, told you.
2: Okay. So I went to my dad after my friend had said, you know, basically get a grip, stop. I can't take any more of this healing. I went to my dad, and my dad is like genuinely, he's like Buddha in the corner, you know, just comes out with these incredible moments of wisdom.
1: He won't like that now. He's making out you're saying he's got a big fat belly.
2: No, he won't mind. He won't mind. They're my parents are, I think, very used to me talking about them at this point. But I went to him and I said, I don't want to do this, i.e. I don't want to start dating again. And look, what I meant by that was I'm afraid and I don't want to get hurt again. And he looked at me and he said, Lou, if you want a bigger life, you have to take bigger risks. And again, I think it is that idea that like the life that you want, and it might, you know, this isn't just about relationships. I think it's for anyone who's felt, you know, stuck by a job or a situation or a version of themselves that, you know, that they thought would materialize and hasn't. It's often, I think, that life that you want for yourself, it's often on the other side of the risk that you're most afraid to take.
1: Right. Okay, so you started to stretch your legs then.
2: That's one way of putting it.
1: In more ways than one. From time to time only, I have to say. So the first week you knocked out six. There was 30, yeah. There were 38 in 30 days. Then you went to Paris. Then you went to London. Then you went to New York. Then you went to Rome. Am I missing anything? Mm-hmm.
2: No, I think that's about it. I was supposed to go to LA and to Stockholm at the end, a month in LA and then 2 weeks in Stockholm, but something happened in the book that sort of put a stop to my gallop. But yeah, it was, you know, as I said, I also think it was an opportunity for me to like, you know, for me, I was like, what does my bigger life look like? And I think a part of that was travel and adventure. So for me, it was, I was like, you know, being an artist, being self-employed, I think is inherently insecure in many ways, you know, financially, emotionally, all of those things. But you do have the freedom to work from, you know, wherever you want in the world.
1: So
2: I felt like I may as well, you know, take advantage of that by going to these incredible cities and meeting amazing people and having wild adventures and experiences and then coming home and writing about them all in this memoir.
1: Okay, so there was, I mean, I stopped writing names. Max, Cahill, Owen, Declan, Niall, Rob, Lorcan, Oliver. We'll get to Leo in a moment. Nate, the billionaire. Where do I even start with all? You found that there were a lot of men and a lot of really nice men, but
2: yeah.
1: How did you plan it? Was it one date only, never a second or what?
2: At the beginning, that was my plan. And then it was interesting. My therapist said to me, you know, she said, like, what are you trying to avoid? Which, of course, was trying to avoid getting hurt. But I think you can kind of see the evolution throughout a bigger life of, you know, at the beginning, I'm just looking for fun. I'm just looking to, you know, to meet people and, you know, have interesting stories. And then I think the desire for a deeper connection grows as the time goes on. And I suppose that the more that I'm feeling kind of that I'm coming back to myself, I feel like the memoir is so much about that journey back to ourselves, to our true selves. So I think that's really what I would say about that, that I suppose it shifted over time.
1: Okay.
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1: Okay. But while I was reading it, right, 100 dates all over the different parts of the world, were you ever vulnerable, or were you ever at risk? Were you ever potentially putting yourself in dangerous circumstances? Or, I mean, were there red flags? I mean, at the same time, it's you and another person on your
2: own. Of course. And Neil, I mean, obviously, you know, I met people in public places, and, you know, I didn't take any, I think, unnecessary risks. But I will say that, you know, I have spoken about this, that, you know, I have experienced sexual violence in the past. And you know, one of the things, and listen, everybody's different, and how everyone deals with that is very different. And there's no, you know, I think no two survivors are the same. But for me, a big part of it was I have lost something that I won't get back. And I also do not want my trust in humanity and my belief that at their core, most people, not everybody, but most people are good. I just didn't want that to be stolen from me as well. And you know, my granduncle, who was a Catholic priest, and he died this year, and he said to me, he said, you know, Louise, what you seek, you shall find. And I think for me, I took that as, I don't want it to become a self-fulfilling prophecy. You know, these ideas of like, oh, there's no good men out there and all the good men are taken and men are trash. And, you know, all of these things that I think I probably would have said jokingly when I was in a relationship.
1: However, there are parts of the book where from time to time you do talk about the ghosting or the guys that you wished would call back or promised to call back that didn't, right?
2: Yeah, there was one guy. Yeah, I mean, of course. And I think that a bigger life is full of, I think it's so joyful and there's so much hope and fun in it. But I also think you need the shade as well. Like, you know, you need, of course, that there was one date where I felt afraid. And then there was one date where he ghosted me. But I think what was really interesting about the ghosting was, again, because I had a very sort of oversized reaction to it. And I couldn't understand that because I was like, I don't really know this person. Like, why am I getting so upset? And then I think I really had this understanding that he was triggering this sort of fear of abandonment that I had felt when my ex left, you know, when my best friend in school, when we had our breakup, you know, like all of these things. So I think with each date, even when it was a negative experience.
1: Am I not worthy, isn't it? That's just it.
2: Yeah. And then I think it showed me, like it revealed that part of myself. Oh, this is interesting. It's, as you said, triggering feelings of unworthiness.
1: Yeah.
2: Okay, I still have work to do to heal that part of myself. So it really felt like even the not so good dates, I was learning something about myself.
1: And the men, were they coming from relationship breakups themselves, or do they have their own life stories in that regard?
2: Yeah, of course. And actually, what I really enjoyed was like getting to meet new people, hearing their stories. Like I was so curious to kind of hear where they were coming from. I feel like everybody has a story. You just have to be willing to listen. And some of them, yes, were coming from breakups. You know, others, were out of divorces. And then there was others who had never been in a serious relationship. So it really just depended. I do think one of the problems with modern dating is that like often, particularly over a certain age, when people are going back onto the dating scene, they have been hurt badly in the past. And I think that can really color their interactions going forward. And for me, I think I really didn't want to allow that to happen. Okay. I wanted to keep my heart open.
1: Yeah. Now, I have to say, a lot of the time you hear of the things like, I hadn't heard of Raya or Hinge. I'd heard something about Tinder and Bumble and things, but...
2: Oh my God, you're obviously, are you married? I was going to say, you're obviously not on...
1: I'm 65 years old tomorrow. It's a game that's passed me by many years ago. My kids are in their 30s. I am married. But my impression was that a lot of it is for sex. Now, sex does feature in the book. But it's kind of an empowering sex, right?
2: Yeah, I mean, I think it depends again. Like I've heard that, I mean, I wasn't on Tinder, but I've heard that that's more for hookups. I think it really just depends on kind of what you're looking for. I mean, for me, I think, you know, the body had always felt like the battleground because having had an eating disorder, having experienced sexual violence, often my body did not feel like a very safe place to be. So I suppose when, you know, I decided to have sex, you know, during this journey, it really again was about me being in my body and also I think allowing, giving myself permission that it was okay for me to want things. It was okay for me to have desires. It was okay for me to want pleasure. And so again, I think it's sort of, you know, that was kind of, I think, the greater purpose of it. And I think that's such an integral part of a bigger life as well.
1: You know, when you talked earlier on about, you know, should I now settle for the mediocre? Well, I wouldn't describe Nate as being the mediocre. and maybe there wasn't the chemistry there, but he's a billionaire. He's a jet. Mm. He's got a Central Park penthouse. He's got homes all over the world. Why not him?
2: Oh, and he was such a lovely man as well. You know, it's interesting because I think that if you had asked me, you know, even, you know, 3 years ago, if you had asked me to write down a list of everything sort of in a fantasy, what I would really want in a person, I think, as you said, everything there, I'd be like, well, you know, tick, tick, tick, tick, tick. But, you know, we went on about 4 dates and he was a genuinely like a very kind, lovely man who really wanted to connect and really wanted to show me, like, you know, that he would take care of me. But I think there, a part of that I think is just a fantasy because, you know, I suppose, like, you know, that kind of idea of like, oh, you know, marrying a provider man and he'll mind you. But I'm like, well, it would still be his money and his life and his jet and his homes, you know, wouldn't be mine. But also I think I had come so far and I had also left a relationship, or, well, you know, this relationship had broken up that looked perfect on paper, but that didn't feel, I think, you know, wasn't the right thing.
1: I get that.
2: I just felt like, you know, this again would be something that would look like a fantasy on paper, but that in like my heart, I would know that it wasn't what was right for me. I had to listen to that.
1: Yeah. Well, I mean, absolutely. You know, you were following your heart. If I wasn't married and Nate was still single, I'd marry him. Not a problem.
2: Listen, all of my friends are still like, Louise, we could be on that private jet. We could be on that private jet right now. And I'm like, I'm sorry. I'm so sorry.
1: I don't want to give too much away because I want to encourage people to buy the book and indeed go along to St. Luke's tonight. But it kind of had, I'm always slow using the term happy ending, but it's sort of, there is a guy, right?
2: Listen, I can neither confirm nor deny. I think that having been through a breakup that, you know, was public facing, shall we say, I think that it has made me much more, I don't know, keen to kind of protect. Listen, I know the irony of me saying this whilst I am on the radio talking about a memoir about my love life. But I was going to say it's made me a little bit more reticent, I think, to talk about that publicly. I wanted to write about it in A Bigger Life because I felt like it, again, I suppose, about kind of what I was learning about myself through that relationship. But I have sort of said, you know, the memoir covers 2023 to 2025. And outside of that, I'm not going to, I'm not going to say too much. But, you know, maybe if your audience comes along to the evening with Maeve Higgins at St. Luke's tonight at 8 p.m., maybe I'll reveal more. You know, you never know.
1: Yeah, more will be divulged. But so all of these men, did they know that they were part of this? I don't know whether the word experiment is a fair adventure. Two part of question. And the other part is, okay, you wrote it, you're a woman. While I was reading, I was wondering, would a man be accepted if he wrote a book like this? I'm wondering if a man sat down and it's quite graphic in places now and went on 100 dates.
2: I don't know if I would say it's quite graphic.
1: Well, I mean, let me put it to you. Okay, well, you're very honest. In fairness, you are. Yeah. Okay, it isn't graphic in the terms that you might think that I'm trying to suggest that it is. But you lay it all out there. Substantial number of stories and relationships. If it were a man, would people kind of say something different?
2: Well, okay, so I'll answer the first part of your question first. To be fair, I didn't know initially that it would become a book. So obviously I wasn't telling, you know, because that wasn't, how could I have told them that it was going to be a memoir if I had. But, you know, I've remained friends with about 6 of them. And 2 of them, actually 2 of them are artists themselves. So I think they have a real understanding of the fact that this is, I think, part of just being an artist, like, you know, that you use your own life for your work. And it's also like a way of expressing yourself and like processing what you've been through is like, you know, working through it on the page or whatever medium you're working in. Yeah. So, as I said, I've remained friendly with a few of them. So they've asked, you know, some of them have bought the book, some of them have asked me to send a copy. One was very annoyed because we're actually very good friends now. And he said that he got like one line and he was very put out about that. So that made me laugh. But I think, you know, all names and identifying features have been changed. So realistically, like no one else is going to be able to identify those people or know, you know, and I think I've tried to be
1: I've already tried to find Nate.
2: No, you won't.
1: No luck.
2: Sorry, but as I said, I've tried to be very generous, I think, with everybody. And, you know, that's an interesting question about, like, you know, would a man be treated? I mean, it's hard to know. I mean, you know, maybe we should put it out to your audience. And if there's any man out there who wants to travel and go on lots of dates and then write about it, I think that if he was writing about it in a way that felt like it was a genuine exploration of his inner world and trying to process grief and pain and you know, trying to find hope and joy and pleasure at the end of it, I suppose it really just depends on the intention with which someone is writing the book. Listen, as I said, let's put that challenge out there. Let's see what the reaction is.
1: Alrighty, text 0868104106. Meanwhile, you're in St. Luke's tonight, 8 o'clock, yep. Part of the West Cork Literary Festival programme. Should people wish to go along? Are there still some tickets there, or where are we at?
2: There's still a few tickets left, yeah, just a handful, I think. But as I said, it's on in St. Luke's at 8 p.m. with Maeve Higgins, and she's a great friend of mine, so I think it's going to be an absolutely hilarious event.
1: That's terrific to catch up with you. Delighted that we got to chat. Look after
2: yourself.
1: Thanks, Neil. Best of luck with everything you do. Another book in the offing, no doubt. Just one out, but you're probably working on something new now.
2: Oh, I'm always working on something new.
1: Good luck with it, Louise. Take care.
2: Thanks, Neil.
1: Bye, Louise O'Neill. The book is called A Bigger Life. It's where all good books are sold. I bought one earlier in the week, $17.99. Go check it out for yourself. And tonight, actually, I might see if there's a link for the St. Luke's gig if people wanted to maybe grab a ticket or two, if we could just maybe get a link. I know it's the West Cork Literary Festival programs tonight at St. Luke's, 8 o'clock, an evening with Louise O'Neill. Back after the break.
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0: number one again last night on the top six at six, a spot she has held for over a week now. Will she still be at the top spot tonight? We'll find out when we count down the biggest songs of the day in Cork again, just after 6 o'clock this evening.
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3: Okay, an evening with Louise and Neil live at St. Luke's, Cork City tonight, 8 p.m. You can book what tickets are left, www.westcorkmusic.ie, and go check out the festival's part of it and find your way through it all the way to the gig and get tickets for yourself. So www.westcorkmusic.ie. Billy M is never slow at the pen. He says, Clonakilty girl Louise O'Neill is looking for a man with sex appeal, with a philosophy of what will be, maybe her knight in shining armour is me. Might well be you, Billy, who knows, but keep it going, you're a wonderful scribe. Yesterday, it went right over my head. I was talking to a man by the name of Larry, who was telling people to be happier and happier and happier in spite of budgets or challenges in life, and I missed it. Happy as Lar. I missed the obvious. It was right there in front of me, waiting to be grabbed, punched or kicked. Happy as Lar. Larry is the equivalent of telling women to calm down. Big mistake. Those two words, and women, as a man, don't say it. Never say it. Never use those words. A walk in the sun, Neil, won't feed my kids. Lads, what world is that fella living on at all? Well, that's Larry. He's as happy as Lar. We aren't all in the same boat, though. How can he not see this? Well, in spite of whatever is going on, he says, put a smile on your face. Actually, a lot then on nail bars from this morning. Talk about the Irish people doing the same thing, working from their own houses, though. Why don't you? Doing nails and hair, and they don't pay any tax. I know a girl in the Northside area has a place out her back, goes on holidays every few weeks, pays no taxes, and is living in a social welfare house. Wouldn't that just boil your blood? Really and truly? I mean, if that's 100% accurate, who am I to doubt it? Working away from the house, trousering huge amounts of cash, paying no tax, provided with probably a really, really nice social welfare house for very small rent, and just giving two fingers to the rest of us. I get my nails done every 3 weeks, and the girl that does them always wears a mask. It's for the dust. Well, I'm here learning a lot this morning. I'm not so sure that Angarda Síochána would agree, though. I don't understand why you or the chief super are getting this nonsense about nail spa staff wearing masks to prevent them from speaking. How exactly does that work? Did wearing a mask during COVID silence the nation? Alarmist nonsense, says John Murphy in Fermoy. Just tuned in. The reason for the masks while doing nails is due to dust from filing, which can be harmful over time. But yes, it could be for other reasons too. Anyway, I got my nails done regularly in a Chinese place in town. I find them very good. It's two things. A lot of people listen to this program, and an awful lot of people listen to this program get their nails done. So I'll do more of those texts in the morning, but I'm out of time for now. Can I just say, I was telling you earlier on and read out the story of the man who's homeless living in his car. He's 39 years old. He's a father. He's recovering from addictions, doing everything he can to stay sober. He's living in his car. Tomorrow, I'm going to speak to Gary Griffin. He is the service manager of Toc Vura, the step-down house in Cork. And we will endeavour to do our best to try and get some help and support for that chap who's living in his car and trying so, so hard to keep his addictions at bay and get back on the old life that he had and the happier times. So if he needs a bit of help, I'm happy to try and see if we can help with him with regards to that. And we'll do it tomorrow, and hopefully, fingers crossed, everything will work out. We'll park it there. Kira's next. I think she's from the Pod Live just after midday. You all have a good day. I'll see you tomorrow.
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0: will get you into the weekend on Friday morning with a round of Riddle Wars. We've got winning words at 8:15 for you to win a grand. And tomorrow's a big one. €312,000 is going to go on Cash Machine. Wake up with us tomorrow morning. 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
1: Join me, Colm O'Sullivan, every evening as you're heading home. We chat to the biggest sports stars like Katie Taylor.
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1: And the biggest bands like Ambo.
3: Outrageous. Never would have dreamed this would happen.
1: We've also got the best prizes for you to win. We'll play Cork's hit music. And of course, I'll get you home through the Cork traffic. So join me.

0: We're not also, you know, blind kittens. We were seeing, we're using intelligence what we're doing. And if they will deliberately decide to attack, I think their response will be huge.
1: The housing minister says the destruction of a property by students in Limerick will have to be seriously addressed. Online videos show a group destroying the vacant home in College Court in Castle Troy this week, with holes kicked in walls, ceilings pulled down and windows broken. UL has appealed for those involved to come forward, while the higher education minister described the scenes as deliberate, wanton destruction. Now the housing minister, James Brown, says it was frustrating to see, but what we don't need now is to gang up on young people or students in general. The Pentagon says the planned firing squad execution of an ex-US Army major who killed 13 people at a military post in Texas will be live streamed. The US Defense Secretary says the killing of Nidal Hassan in December will be made public. He went on a shooting spree at Fort Hood in 2009. Sky's US correspondent David Blevins says the timing of his death is extraordinary.
2: It's going to happen at the same place, Fort Hood, at approximately the same time on December the 3rd. It's 81 years since the last military execution by firing squad, and it's been 90 years since there was a public execution in this country.
1: It's emerged a judgment in a legal challenge to the introduction of a flat rate legal aid fee won't be delivered for at least another month. It had originally been expected next Tuesday, but has now been given a new provisional date of November the 10th. Ruth O'Connell has more.
3: Defence solicitors have withdrawn their services from the legal aid panel since the flat rate fee was introduced on July 1st as part of reform of the system by Minister Jim O'Callaghan. In a statement issued yesterday evening, Solicitor Michael Finucane described the scheme as an unmitigated disaster and argued the Minister for Justice does not need a court ruling to fix this. He says hundreds of cases have been adjourned around the country, with one judge estimating the backlog could take 3 to 4 years to clear. Calling for engagement with the Law Society, Mr. Finucane says the ball is in the minister's court. He should stop waiting on a judgment and start talking to the people who want to deliver an effective criminal legal aid system.
1: The US president says his country won't resume military strikes on Iran before the midterm elections. Donald Trump's posted on Truth Social ahead of voters going to the polls on November 3rd. America's recently dispatched a third aircraft carrier and thousands of troops to the Middle East. Payment fraud rose by 55% between January and September of 2026 compared with the year before, according to the AIB Fraud Trend Report. The fraudulent activity involves texts sent to customers pretending to be from their bank, which claim a transaction is on hold and they're requesting a call to a certain number. Adrian Moynihan, head of consumer with AIB, has this advice.
4: We give a number of pieces of advice. So firstly, we would say never click on a link that's in a text message, and also never call a number that's quoted in the text message. We would encourage customers to just go onto their bank's website, get the number for their call center and call directly themselves.
1: Finally, two concrete walls featuring original Banksy artwork will be craned into a gallery garden in the UK later. The Hula Hoop Girl and Sandcastle Boy will be going on display at an exhibition in Essex from tomorrow. Out of Line, Banksy and the Art of Descent will feature 28 of the street artist's authentic pieces, including a new one called Rat with Drill. That's your news update at 6:04.
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7: Hello there, lovelies. What have we got for you? It's going to be cloudy, it's going to be overcast, and it's going to be a rainy day. That joke is running thin.
8: Do you know, is it?
7: It is, I think. Well, like, I mean, look, it's handy when you're here and it is lashing out of the skies, you know, so I can do my little rainy joke.
8: Yeah, but it's not my fault.
7: Be gone with you.
8: Look at him there now, absolutely tearing up the studio outside. Friday morning.
7: Hello.
8: It's not actually my fault that it's raining, though. I must just put that.
7: Put it out there in the ether, there. Yeah. I know.
8: As we enter the rainy season.
7: But you know what? It's sunny from 11 o'clock and then it's quite nice across the day and it stays that way until later on this evening. So, you know, a little bit of the wet stuff.
8: Hold on now, right?
7: Sorry.
8: Monday, right?
7: Mm-hmm.
8: 23 degrees.
7: And are you still hearing a beep there?
8: I am.
7: Where's that coming from?
8: That's just me. It's just my heart monitor.
7: Seriously, where's that noise coming from?
8: I don't know.
7: There's a phone off the hook or something over there, is there? Yeah,
8: hold
7: definitely. Just give something a kick. We can't have that during the show. Is there two phones? That sounds like, you know, when somebody leaves the phone off the receiver.
8: Yes, there's

0: definitely not anything like related to your heart, though. You sure?
1: There's a phone here off the hook. Lads, this is what goes on in this office now.
0: Hold on. No. Oh, is there one over there? Sorry about this. Please hold. Your listenership is important.
1: No. It's coming from there.
0: Is it coming from me?
1: Yeah.
0: Okay, I'll close my mic, and if it's gone, it's in here.
1: It's gone. Oh, it's gone now completely.
0: Whoa. All right, that's... This place is haunted. With KC. Tis the season. Friday morning, everybody. 6:06 is the time. We have an absolutely insanely busy show. Loads going on, and today's the day. 312 grand is going out the gap.
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0: 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My brother.
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4: As the studio's falling apart, there's bits of wires falling down on top
5: Lads,
4: of me here. How's
5: it's
4: your
5: pandemonium
4: your
5: in
4: your
5: here.
4: Your computer has blown up.
5: Sorry, now we're only in 10 minutes. And
4: I can't be doing this on a Friday, lads.
5: This is crazy.
4: Can't be doing this on a Friday.
5: But we won't leave you, lads. We won't just walk out.
4: All is good. All is good.
5: No way. How are you, Casey?
4: I'm not too bad, me old flower. Thanks for coming in yet again. The saviour of the show.
5: That's me.
4: You know?
6: I'm not able.
4: I hear you, girl. Vic has gone away again. Where's she off to? She's doing a tour with the kids, I think, today. So she's gone. She's gone today and Monday, so I have the honour of your pleasure.
5: Do you know, Vic is just such a good egg.
4: She is. She has a great life, that woman. I swear to God.
5: She does. She's just such a good vibey energy.
4: I don't know where she's off to. Maybe she won't want me talking about it, but I think she's doing some sort of audition for X Factor or something. I was thinking
5: would bring me more joy than to see Vic on X Factor.
4: I told her yesterday, and I have done this, by the way. I've signed her up for Traitors. I put her in on the application form.
5: Oh, she'd be brilliant.
4: The Irish Traitors. I think she'd be excellent in it.
5: So would Neil.
4: Prendo would
5: Neil
4: be too, yeah.
5: Would be so good.
4: There's a cuteness about him. There's a kind of a cute old whorism about Prendoville, isn't there? Like he could rattle his way and he'd suss everyone out straight away.
5: And Irish Celebrity Traitors and fire Neil in there. Oh my God, the telly. Yeah. The telly would be unreal.
4: Yeah, you're watching the BBC One at the moment. I think is it tonight? The first eviction is happening.
5: Can I tell you something about my life currently?
4: You haven't got one.
5: I don't get to watch anything.
4: You've got two little boys. You just don't.
5: I see nothing ever at all.
4: Ever. Yeah.
5: Never. Ever. Ever. Ever. Yeah. And it pains me because what'll happen is that around Christmas time I'll get a chance to slow down and then I'll watch it. But then I have to try and kind of chat about it.
4: Yeah, pretend that you know
5: it.
4: What's going on and be enthusiastic about something you know nothing about.
5: I am enthusiastic about it because it's like I would love to be actually actively watching it, but it's like I know everything.
4: Yeah.
5: And then I go to watch it, but I still think it's entertaining knowing it and then watching it. So The Traitors is one of those shows.
4: You stockpiling all this stuff for Christmas, are you?
5: Sure, there'd be no time. This is the thing.
4: What?
5: It's like nobody tells you. I used to love a Netflix series that's gone now. Can't be at that. It'll come back around again, like when they'll
4: leave the house in their 30s. Don't worry.
5: when they're 40,
4: be grand.
5: Yeah.
4: Come here. Have you seen Bridgerton?
5: Yes, I'd love. That is one thing that when it comes out, I will watch that. I will make sure that I make time to watch Bridgerton. It's one of the best series ever made on Netflix, in my opinion.
4: So, I'm not familiar with the show at all. It wouldn't be my shtick.
5: Casey, don't say that.
4: Genuinely, no. It's kind of comedic period drama. Not my thing, really.
5: No. Oh
4: it's not my thing.
5: Lads,
4: I can tell you
5: lies coming out of his mouth now. I watched him. He looks too happy to be talking about Bridgerton.
4: No, I know of it from clips to pop up online and everything.
5: He knows of it.
4: I know one character that wears a huge yellow dress and shouts at everyone. That's it. That's all I know about it.
5: So Casey is currently wearing a navy top and I bet his t-shirt under there says Bridgerton fan.
4: You ready? Bridgerton forever.
5: Forever. No, do you know what it is? It is actually a brilliant series. And what I love about it is the music in it, deadly.
4: It is kind of a musical, isn't it? Yeah.
5: Well, it's not a musical, so to speak. No, it's not. It's like, yes, it is what you're talking about. It's a period drama type thing. But it's kind of set in it's really well done. It's like high society, but it's all like exactly opposite to what high society would have been.
4: Yeah.
5: And then also the music, the dancing and stuff like that, like whenever you're hearing the strings and stuff, it's always modern songs. So
4: you might have the Arctic Monkeys in there. Yeah,
5: legitimately, but done in a quartet. Awesome.
4: Yeah, they all copied Peaky Blinders on that thing, didn't they? Put modern music in period dramas to confuse your brain.
5: Look, we all know you're watching Bridgerton and not Peaky Blinders.
4: I'm not, but I might do now, because have you seen this Jonathan Bailey lad that was in Bridgerton? He's now narrating the audiobook for Dracula. Right?
5: You're not going to... The people of Cork only have to get out of bed now.
4: Well, listen, if I'm going to do it, I'm going to have to do it now. I have dampened it down a little bit, and I think you might have to dampen yourself down after I play this as well. Clean up on aisle 2. So this is him and his co-star The biting sound effect you're hearing this is her biting into an apple. Okay, so I'm going to ruin the illusion for that. But this is fairly saucy, lads.
1: Oh. No, drink.
2: It is you, the vicar in my dreams.
1: Drink. No, no, no, no. There is no living. You are not to wriggle away. Drink from me. And with this baptism of my blood, throat and veins, you shall be my servant.
4: Fairly full on, lads, like, you know.
5: How do they do it? How do they do it in the studio?
4: I don't think that's not Dracula. That's not Dracula.
5: It is, though.
4: Not at all.
5: What, you think he was all just drink my blood there?
4: No, that's just some old wound up horny lad. Like, that's not Dracula. Dracula is from Transylvania, and he has very deep voice. You know, that's the Dracula we know and love.
5: Yeah, but is it, though?
4: Do you know what we need? My challenge this morning, before 9 o'clock, myself and Rory must recreate that scene.
5: Who's going to be Jonathan Bailey?
4: I'll do Jonathan. I'll be Dracula.
5: You'll be Dracula.
4: And we let Rory be my love interest.
5: This is adorable.
4: And it'll be called Corkula, all right? And we'll do a Cork version of that. And if you think that is hot and steamy...
5: Wait till you see what's coming up. If stay listening for no reason other than that,
4: it might be one of the greatest moments of your life. It possibly won't be.
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0: 6:24 in the morning. Cork's Breakfast Show. You're waking up to Red FM. Happy Friday, everybody. Stephanie was just complimenting how lovely the 6 a.m.ers are. The regular crew that are up and about at this hour of the morning. Lovely, happy people. I swear to God, if I came in here in the morning and I was like doing the opening of the show and there was nothing coming in for the 6 a.m.ers, you'd nearly go home.
1: No, it's actually just, it's the best of humanity here. I love it.
0: They're a blessed crew. There's Deirdre. She's up and about from the breaches in Whitechurch. Good morning, my dear. There's Margot, the ever-present Margot. English Paul, morning, Casey. You heard Vic went to the UK to do a pop-up store in Harrods. She's knocking out the moon juice over there and the cosmic cocktails. Are you across this moon juice stuff?
1: Well, look, I'm across it. Have I ever engaged? No. But like, look, I kind of get it because you know what I've actually realised in my older years? Remember people would say, oh, there's a full moon. That's why everyone's feeling a bit weird.
0: That, I believe, affects people because your brain is mostly water, isn't it?
1: It's 100% because I'd be like looking out the door and I'd be like, oh yeah, that's why we're all a bit mad at the moment.
0: Okay, your brain isn't mostly water, but there's a lot of water in your brain. There's a lot of moisture in your brain.
1: Sorry, did you just tell me my brain was mostly water? My little tiny brain.
0: I think human brains in general. 5 pounds of chewing gum is a lot of water in it. And when there's a full moon, the gravitational pull maybe makes you a bit bonkers.
1: That's the moon juice in there.
0: Lunar juice.
1: I did listen to that when you were doing it a couple of months ago and I did laugh because it's just like moon juice and Vic make perfect sense.
0: It's a marriage, really. It's a cosmic marriage in heaven. There's Tom. Morning, Sham. How are you? And Mark is checking it as well. Dave is on the way to Limerick. Good morning, lads. Rush hour in Fermoy. Yesterday, I had 3 cars. Let's have a photo. Oh, that's a beautiful photograph. Who sent that in? Oh, this is Deirdre again, who takes incredible photos. She's mad into the photography. She always bangs them into us in the morning. Beautiful. It looks like Fermoy looks like LA last night with that gorgeous sunset.
1: Doesn't it though?
0: It's beautiful.
1: You know, in fairness, yesterday morning, Jackson came into my room and like he bursts in and the windows were open and he goes, Mom, look at that beautiful sky.
0: Oh my God, he's starting to get into scenery now.
1: Jackson loves a bit of scenery. Yeah. He loves a nice sky, a few birds, like the whole nine, you know?
0: What age are you as an adult before you start really appreciating scenic routes and scenic areas?
1: I'd say like mid-30s.
0: Before you really go, wow.
1: It's when you start putting the points down and start taking the hikes and you're kind of like, let's, you know, instead of
0: no,
1: doing that.
0: No, you go hiking on the points. I think that's when you really appreciate life.
1: That's a love buzz.
0: Look at that lovely sparrow. Isn't she beautiful?
1: Standing there in your Bridgerton t-shirt. Nothing but... Lovely sparrow.
0: Banana trousers.
1: Has anyone seen Casey lately?
0: Yeah, he's gone off walking with pints looking at sparrows. God love him. Front of the papers this morning, The Sun have Richard. I was a catastrophic idiot to say I was a traitor. This is on the UK Traders, which is back later on tonight if you're watching it. Former Manchester United boss Alex Ferguson has buried the hatchet into Roy Keane in the most peaceful possible way. The pair famously fell out after he left Old Trafford in 2005. But in his new book, Games of My Life, Fergie has heaped praise on Keno. This is earth-shattering.
1: This is big.
0: Yeah, has praised Keno and his massive display against Juventus in the Champions League semi-final in 1999, calling it his greatest night in red.
1: Oh, there you go.
0: So it's like, life is too short, lads, and you had a great relationship for most of it, and I think there is respect there, but I think, you know, Roy just had a bad falling out with
1: him. What happened? What? Why did they fall out again?
0: Man United fans, will you put this one to bed for us, please? What happened with Roy and Alex?
1: Yeah, like, what actually caused such a big rift?
0: I think it was something to do with the end of Roy's career.
1: Right.
0: Maybe the way Roy felt he was being, you know, isolated out of the team. I read something about it years ago, but I don't know the full backbone of it.
1: We'll have someone out there now that knows this inside out, back to front.
0: Who's there? Tom, the Tom United fan. Get back to me. What happened with Keno and Alex, please? Anyway, Olive Branch. Shots fired in a peaceful way.
1: Oh, would you love to see him on the overlap? Alex Ferguson.
0: Yeah, the two boys sitting down.
1: That'd be cool.
0: And you know what? That might happen.
1: You never know.
0: That might happen.
1: That'd be a great chat.
0: Oh my
1: God.
0: You know you're talking. Facelift for Blackpool Village on the front of the Echo. The Irish Examiner are talking about the 20 million that RTE were left short in the budget. The poor devils.
1: RTE bucked.
0: Yeah. So it looks like they will get that money. This is what they're suggesting on the front of the papers. Lads, instead, do you know what you give that 20 million to? Give it to small independent local radio stations who don't get a penny of a license fee, you know, to help them develop and support local radio. Thank you very much.
1: Million percent.
0: Thank you. And that's all I have for you now, lads. Oh, Benson Boone, Beautiful Things. I'm about to play it. I read something horrific about this song.
1: Stop.
0: Yeah. Do you know how much this song I'm about to play earned across radio, streaming and all these platforms?
1: Oh, I can only imagine. Okay. Because he has been all... It's big.
0: It's one of the biggest stream songs of all time. Like yeah. billions and billions and billions yeah. of views. Close to $70 million it earned.
1: And
0: how much did
1: Benson
0: he get?
1: Got $1.
0: $1 bill. How much? Genuinely. After the record label, the publishing, the Spotify, all these services.
1: I'd say 20.
0: He gets out of 70 million earned. The fella that sings the song, wrote the song, put the song together, gets 5 million.
1: I'm not surprised. I'm not one bit surprised.
0: Is that a bit like horrific?
1: Well, 1 million streams on Spotify will earn you $5,000.
0: Wow.
1: Think about that. So someone listens. So if 1 million people listen to your song.
0: Yeah.
1: It's these days, it's only worth $5,000. A million.
0: Wow.
1: So and
0: does it change for bigger artists? Like, would the Taylor Swifts of the world get a better rate? Or it's like petrol prices for the bigger artists.
1: That actually I'm not sure about. But the thing is, they're all sitting on these playlists that mm-hmm. get played all the time. So, like, their numbers are... I could have a lot to say on this, but there's no point. This is not the time or the place, you know?
0: No, let's just enjoy the music.
1: Such a cheap...
0: Anyway, 70 million made, 5 million out of it. I think that's criminal, right?
2: What? Four!

0: Alesso and Heroes. 6:37 in the morning.
1: It is.
0: It is indeed. Oh, Jesus, lads, this bleeping thing is going to do me head in.
1: Casey, and what's going on this morning?
0: Lads, it's all over the shop.
1: What date is it? Is it the 13th? No, it's 9th. Can't even blame that.
0: I think once we get this hour out of the way, we'll be in the show. Everything is fine. We've fixed the issue over there.
1: Yeah.
0: Control-Alt-Delete will get you out of anything.
1: I know what's wrong.
0: What's wrong?
1: Vic, it's a voodoo doll. She's doing voodoo doll to the studio right now.
0: Oh, she's over in England now with some needles and a cushion.
1: Yeah.
0: Voodoo Vic.
1: Moon juice everywhere.
2: Yeah, this show is nothing without me.
1: They'll get the phone lines. Yeah, show. Look, lads, bear with us.
0: Do you know who I met outside in our little canteen? The lovely Jonathan Healy. Jonathan is doing his radio thing down in our lower studio, okay? Which I won't be promoting because you need to stay listening to Red FM. Thank you very much.
1: Absolutely.
0: But he was doing a gig last night and he asked me would I give it a mention. And I said I'd be delighted to give it a mention. So last night at the Irish Guide Dogs for the Blind, Roy Keane was there, Sonia was there, Jimmy Barry Murphy was there, and Jonathan was hosting the night. They raised about 60, 70 grand.
1: Man, I talked this up a couple of weeks ago on breakfast. What? And I remember me and Rory and Vic were chatting about it, being like, they're giving away Sonia O'Sullivan memorabilia, Roy Keane memorabilia. I love it so much.
0: Yes.
1: That was last night in Rochestown Park.
0: That was on last night. They raised an absolute fortune. For anybody that was there last night that supported, bought tickets, bought raffle tickets, was there for the event. You have basically, you know, and even like that sounds like a huge amount of money, but I know for the Irish Guide Dogs and the Blind, correct me if I'm wrong, lads, I think it's about 80 grand to train up one dog.
1: What?
0: One dog.
1: Wow.
0: The full training for somebody with visual impairment or fully blind, it's for to get a dog fully trained over the years up to the level it needs to be, it's 75,000, 80,000, I think.
1: We have to genuinely take stock of the fact that these animals are absolutely fascinating.
0: We like, don't deserve doggies.
1: Fascinating. Like, yeah. It is absolutely incredible. And you know when you're out and about and you see them being trained?
0: Yeah.
1: It's the coolest thing ever. And you are so tempted to just be like, doggy.
0: No, you can't. You can't go near them.
1: You can't touch them.
0: You see them with their little training jackets on.
1: Oh, they're so cute. But like, I mean, unbelievable work. And you know what? Fair play to Roy Keane and Sonia O'Sullivan as well. They've always just been there supporting that cause. And like, it's just, it does add so much to...
0: Oh, the clout they bring is just at next level.
1: To really charity,
0: Anyway, yesterday on the show, can I do a little rewind?
1: Yes,
0: you're going to love this as the mother of two babies. Yesterday, we got on to songs in the delivery room. The most inappropriate songs to be listening to when you're giving birth to a baby, yeah? Vic, you told us a little story about songs in the delivery room. For mums that are giving birth to are putting together, lads, playlists, Spotify playlists, of songs that they love when they're giving birth to little people. And it's a stressful, crazy time in that delivery ward. By the way, if you're in the midwifery game, different level of respect.
3: Heroes. They are the different, most unbelievable human
0: different
3: beings,
0: level of respect for you because of what you deal with every single day. Just pros.
3: Yeah.
0: And by the way, I've had my experiences with midwives telling me to cop on.
3: Yeah, I'm not surprised.
0: Get out. If you can't handle this, get out of the room.
4: You weren't even in the delivery ward.
5: Were you a fainter?
0: Oh, God.
5: Were you?
3: Casey?
0: Yeah, I just... I on the first one, because it was like...
5: get a grip.
0: I know, but like let me explain. Yeah. So Robin was arriving in Hollis Street. Maybe... like 18 hours I've been awake not knowing if this is going to happen.
3: Oh, you poor thing.
0: I know. Tough, and then I got indigestion, lads.
4: Not indigestion.
0: Oh, God.
5: You poor thing.
0: Yeah, I had to get some Galviscon.
5: You definitely like brought a McDonald's into the delivery room.
3: Yeah, you did.
0: It's when the epidural had to happen. I can't handle that.
4: Yeah.
0: Do you remember that?
4: Yeah, I was sent away with a little blankie and told to go sleep in the car for
3: a
4: few
3: hours. Oh, my God, lads, you're pathetic. Come on.
4: They were very worried about me and they were getting me tea and toast. And
0: so cute.
5: I just know you both brought like a smelly Supermax into the ward.
0: No, I don't think so. No, I don't think so. But there was songs playing and the first song that was playing was Michael Bublé, Still Haven't Met You Yet when Robin was born.
3: I like that.
0: Which is very cute. So we're getting on to, if people are making Spotify playlists to bring new life into the world, ladies, what is the most inappropriate song that could be playing at the time of your childbirth?
3: The most inappropriate song.
0: The most inappropriate songs, according to the listeners of Red FM Breakfast.
6: Push it good.
1: Yeah.
6: Push it real good.
0: John Mellencamp.
1: Yeah.
0: Heard so good, it does. I believe.
1: Yeah, yeah.
7: Yeah. It's so good.
0: I love this. This is very cute.
1: Oh, yeah.
0: Here she is. Let it go. Sometimes it's hard to let it go. You need to bounce on a ball with a big curry. God knows
1: I want to. Yeah, classic.
0: Some classic Queen. Brilliant. Now the trucks don't work. Sometimes they don't. Right, the Verve. Yeah.
7: And it burns, burns,
0: oh,
7: burns.
0: Oh, no.
7: The ring of fire. The ring of fire.
0: More of those, please. Anyone? Go on. Rory's looking at me as if he's afraid to say something.
4: The ring of fire.
1: I know.
0: Funny because it's true. 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

0: John Gibbons and Lyra. And the Edge of 17, the old Fleetwood Mac tune. Or is it Stevie Nicks more than Fleetwood Mac? Was that a Fleetwood Mac tune?
1: I don't know.
0: I think it might be a Stevie Nicks tune.
1: It could be. It's one of them.
0: Yeah, we're not going to fall out over it.
1: Nah.
0: 6:48 in the morning. 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Inappropriate songs that little babies arrived into your world.
2: Morning, lads.
0: Hello there.
2: Inappropriate song for Kevin. Given birth is a push me and then just push me.
1: Beautiful voice.
0: I think it works. It's got a lovely rhythm about it, Johnny. I think that actually works great.
1: Yeah, that's what gets the job done all right.
0: Nicole is on to me here. Morning, Nicole. My middle boy, my middle lad, was born to fateless I can't get no sleep. And since he was born, you've got no sleep. True?
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1: It's a big old day.
0: It's a massive day. Oh, my God. This is the day, the biggest amount of money we have ever given away in the history of Cash Machine. Now, let me start. Can I go back to the very first Cash Machine?
1: Yeah.
0: Very first time I had the honour of handing over a cheque. Now, it was small money back then, you know. But, you know, we had to start somewhere. But
1: how much was it?
0: We'll have a listen.
4: Do you want
0: us to do it again? You won
1: yes,
0: the
1: please.
0: Money!
5: 31 cents.
0: Yeah. Yeah, it started very small, as I said. 31 cents.
1: Schmal. I've done a lot since then.
0: We brought it up. My God,
6: okay,
0: did
6: can
0: we?
6: Can I ask you a question? I'm going to give you a big job. You come over here to me quickly, okay?
1: Aww.
0: All right. I want you to give this to Mummy and Daddy, okay? All right? I want you to hold that up. It's bigger than, the check is bigger than him. There you go. Evelyn Nugent and Ronan Nugent and the kids. 303,000 euros.
1: Unreal.
0: How gorgeous is that?
7: Oh my God.
0: Yeah, that little boy dropped the check over to Mummy and Daddy. He was like, he was struggling to carry the check. But then we topped it again.
6: The winner of the most amount of money ever won on the Red FM Cash Machine. 310,000 euros.
0: There you go, buddy.
1: Thank you.
0: Oh, it's upside down. Sorry. There you go. It's official. It's yours. It's all yours. Every single cent.
1: Oh, my God.
0: Is going to Siobhan O'Brien from Y'all and her beautiful family. 310,000 euro, the biggest ever jackpot winner. I'm just so happy for you. Delighted.
1: Thank you so much.
0: Oh, amazing. And here we are today with the biggest jackpot. 312,000.
1: Yeah, it's crazy.
0: And it's got to be a 6 a.m. or in here, lads.
1: Has to be.
0: All right. 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Set a little reminder on your phone, Red FM Cash Machine, and you'll have the phone in front of you. Mm. You know what it's like? Life gets in the way and things are busy and you forget it's on, and then you leave your phone in the car and you go into the house and you're carrying a potted plant and you...
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0: Little clock reminders to be listening to the radio with your phone charged up and ready to go. It's too big to miss. If you miss this jackpot, we're going to ring somebody else.
1: You don't want to do that.
0: You are going to gift somebody 312 grand. And again, I say this all the time. I know your sound, but you're not 312 grand, sir. Not all.

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2: With the Return School Awards, now open to primary and secondary schools, as well as third level institutions across Ireland.
0: Okay, I'll get back to the Roy Keane, Alex Ferguson debacle. I'm going to get back to that after seven. I'll give you the full explanation as to why they fell out, and also what Sir Alex has said in his new book to pass an olive branch over to Roy.
3: Love.
0: Coming up straight after 7 o'clock. In the meantime.
3: Okay, so Alexander Skarsgård, the actor, he's starring in Wicker, and he arrived at the red carpet yesterday in what can only be described as a brand new look. I'm not sure what I'm looking at here, Casey.
0: Oh my God, you just sent a photograph of it.
3: Okay, so they're a pointed shoe.
0: Yeah.
3: Pointy toe shoe, male shoe.
0: Okay, imagine, visualise a pointy shoe like
3: that you'd wear to a wedding.
0: Go with a tux or a suit.
3: Exactly.
0: You know? It's a dressy pointy shoe.
3: However, they have laces, but then the rest of it's see-through.
0: It's like it's got a kind of a felty, tighty kind of fabric wrapped around the foot, and you can see his toes and his feet.
3: It would give you the ick.
0: Oh, good Lord.
3: Big way.
0: What's his name again?
3: Alexander Skarsgård.
0: Alexander called the guards.
3: Yeah.
4: Guards are to be rang. Rang. Watch.
3: This, fact.
0: It is that brutal.
3: It's just crazy. It's absolutely crazy, I have to say. But it is a look. It is, in fact, a look. And as I'm swiping here now, it's zooming in and zooming in.
0: Yeah.
3: And I just don't like it. I can't get... It's kind of like, you know those camel shoes that came around recently? And they were just... Bleh, not good. Not good.
0: No, well, the last thing you want is camel toes.
3: Literally.
0: You know, just like your man here.
3: The whole world's avoiding it. And yet here we are running straight into 2026. It's the most 2026 thing of all time.
0: Yeah.
3: In other small little bit of news, Britney Spears has been out and about with her sons. Very, very rare public appearance with her sons.
0: Yeah.
3: Where she was spotted at Dollywood. She went to Dollywood. She said she didn't know this place existed. Like, there's so many questions
0: surrounding. Is it still open, is it?
3: Oh, God, yeah.
0: So it's a theme park, roller coaster, country music.
3: Dollywood is huge.
0: Wow.
3: It's huge. But you know, I think anytime there's an appearance, a sighting of Britney Spears and just generally her demeanor, like there's just so many questions surrounding her well-being and what's actually going on in the Britney Spears camp. She said she never knew that Dollywood existed, which is kind of a, you know, why kind of thing, you know?
0: Yeah, yeah.
3: But there she is with her two sons, which is nice to see. And that for now, because I think we don't have much more time to talk just yet, but I have loads more showbiz for you.
0: Don't go anywhere.
3: Don't.
0: We haven't even kicked off yet.
3: No.
0: That is your VIPs with the Return Awards. The 7 o'clock news is coming up with Kelly. Hang on.
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0: It needs to be seriously addressed. Gardaí have launched a burglary and criminal damage investigation after videos online showed holes kicked in walls, ceilings pulled down and windows broken. Investigators say when they arrived at the scene shortly before 1am on Wednesday, there was nobody inside the home. The University of Limerick has since appealed for those involved to come forward, while Higher Education Minister James Lawless has described what happened as deliberate, wanton destruction. No arrests have been made so far, with Gardaí appealing for witnesses.
1: It's emerged a judgment in a legal challenge to the introduction of a flat rate legal aid fee won't be delivered for at least another month. It had originally been expected next Tuesday, but is now to be given a new provisional date of November 10th. The funding now row between RTE and government is described as being delicate despite a meeting between DG Kevin Backhurst and Minister Patrick O'Donovan yesterday. It came after the government reduced the planned budget for the broadcaster by €20 million next year. Susan Kirby, CEO of Screen Producers Ireland, says it's concerning.
2: It's been a very difficult 48 hours, I would say, in the independent production sector and the wider creative screen sector. We're obviously very concerned and watching closely in terms of the impact of the decisions that have been made.
1: 1 year since the ceasefire agreement, more than 1,400 people have been killed by Israeli forces in Gaza and nearly 2 million still need shelter. More than 100 humanitarian and human rights groups who are working on the ground in the occupied Palestinian territory say the ceasefire exists in name only. Experts say treatment for obesity should not rely on medications alone. 21% of Irish adults are living with obesity, according to the 2025 OECD figures. That's up 15% than in 2016 and above the OECD average for 19%, with the disease more prevalent among men than women. The Pentagon says the planned firing squad execution of an ex-US Army major who killed 13 people at a military post in Texas will be live streamed. The US Defense Secretary says the killing of Nidal Hassan in December will be public. He went on a shooting spree at Fort Hood in 2009. Sky's US correspondent David Blevin says the timing of his death is extraordinary.
3: It's going to happen at the same place, Fort Hood, at approximately the same time on December the 3rd. It's 81 years since the last military execution by firing squad, and it's been 90 years since there was a public execution in this country.
1: And the National Lottery has revealed that Easton's Bookstore and Manpoint Shopping Centre in Cork sold Wednesday night's Lotto jackpot winning ticket with more than €5.6 million. The winning quick pick ticket was bought last Tuesday, the 6th of October. Emma Monaghan from the National Lottery is urging people who bought a quick pick that they should check their tickets.
4: So there's a brand new millionaire in Cork. They might not even know it yet. Easton's in the busy Manpoint Shopping Centre in County Cork has been revealed as the selling location of Wednesday night's Lotto jackpot winning ticket worth an incredible €5.6 million.
1: And that's the latest news this hour.
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5: Gillette, the best the man can get.
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9: Good morning, I'm Rory O'Hagan. International football and the Republic of Ireland are away to Kazakhstan for the first leg of their playoff semi-final to qualify for the 2027 Women's World Cup. Midfielder Jess Zhu has been ruled out of this afternoon's game in Astana, with Kathy McCabe and Marissa Shiva suspended, while Cork's Lisa O'Sullivan didn't travel for the first leg. Kick-off in the Kazakh capital today is at 12 noon Irish time. Cork City will lift the SSC Electricity First Division trophy tonight. The Rebel Army host Finn Harps at what will be a packed Munster FA Turners Cross Stadium. Kick-off is at 7:45. It's Greg Bulger's last home game as well before he retires. Cove Ramblers continue their push for the First Division playoffs tonight. Fanaracut side host Kerry, kickoff at St Coban's Park, is also a 7:45. In the Club Orange FAI Cup semi-final, Bohemians and Waterford go head to head. One of the men's Premier Division, Shelburne, host Sligo Rovers. They're also at 7:45. In the Munster Senior League Premier Division, it's Douglas Hall and Middleton from 7:45. And at 8:00, Carrigaline United take on Mayfield United. Cross Channel, the Championship resumes tonight after the international break. A London derby, a second place West Ham host Sixth place QPR. Kickoff is at 8. Rugby.

0: Leinster have named their team for tomorrow's URC Inter Pro with Ulster. Tadhg Bernard turns for his first start of the season. He'll captain the side from the second row in one of nine changes. Charlie O'Shea starts on the bench following his heroics last week with JJ Hanrahan in at out half. Ben O'Connor, Alex Nankivell, Jeremy Lachman, Kieran Brooks, Jack O'Donoghue, Alex Kendlin and Gavin Coombs also come into the 15. Meanwhile, Conor go to Glasgow Warriors tonight. Kick off at 7:45 at Scotstoun. And in boxing, history will be made at the parochial hall in Grona Brohair tonight. The first ever Irish women's professional title fight takes place at the arena as the Queen of Cork Boxing, Christina Desmond, takes on Louise Craven over 10 two-minute rounds. Kilnamartin native Desmond is 5-0 since turning professional last year. That's the sport with Simply Suits.
1: Have you seen that sporting earthquake this morning?
0: What sporting earthquake this morning?
1: Alex Ferguson handing an olive branch
0: to Roy
1: Keane.
0: Well, in fairness, what he said was his performance against Juventus was his best ever in 1999.
1: But that's enough.
0: Anyone with two eyes would tell you that Roy Keane's best ever performance from Manchester United was the 1999 semi-final against Juventus.
1: Okay.
0: But, like, it's nice. Like, I can't exactly see them going for points or anything into him. So.
1: That's what I was hoping for. It's not going to happen, is it?
0: I don't know. You never know. Roy's kind of gone on mellow in his middle part of his life, so we'll see how it goes.
1: I'm liking the granddad era.
2: Sorry, now, Rory, that's very defeatist that we were expecting him. We've it all planned out. He's going on the overlap. They're going to have a lovely conversation.
1: Yeah.
2: The whole lot of us are going to be like, isn't that lovely?
1: They're going for a curry afterwards and the whole shebang.
2: There's enough going on in the world now. We need a small bit of a conversation between Alex and Roy.
1: Enough conflict.
2: Yeah.
1: Enough is enough. Sort it out, lads.
2: Yeah.
1: Okay?
2: Yeah.
0: Okay, fine. Right. Points for Ryan and Alex on next week.
1: Yeah?
0: No, no matter.
1: Come on. 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
1: Weather-wise today, what have we got for you? It's going to be cloudy, overcast and showery till about 11. It's nice and dry then for the day and it will stay dry right up until this evening. Some sunny intervals across the day tomorrow. Lovely morning, dry all day. If you're doing anything with the kids sport-wise tomorrow morning, you're not going to be standing at the sideline in the lashing rain. I always like to bring that bit of good news to you on a Friday. Then on Sunday, the showery stuff is back.
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1: And there is Stephanie Rainey.
2: Hello.
1: Right, Winning Words is coming up. Riddle Wars is on the way for you a little bit later on this morning. And today's the day we give away €312,000. Good Lord.
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0: Stevie Rexha, Faithless and New Religion. Red FM Breakfast. Good morning, gang. Welcome to the
1: weekend, everybody.
2: Yeah.
0: It's Friday, baby.
2: What are you doing for the weekend?
0: What am I doing for the weekend? Oh, I'm double busy.
2: Oh no.
0: Yeah. So what have we got? I've got my buddy down for Mark is down with about 30 friends.
2: Oh.
0: So you know where that's going to go.
2: It's a wellness retreat.
0: It's a wellness retreat, yeah. So it's a big birthday for my buddy Mark. He's coming down from Mayo and there's loads of his friends coming down as well. Yeah, there'll be a little bit of out tonight, but I have to be up in the morning for a rugby match down in Clonakilty.
2: Oh, jeez.
0: My little fella's playing with his team, Crosshaven. So we've got to go down, sort out those Clon lads.
2: Yeah.
0: And then get him home, get him fed.
2: Yeah.
0: Sort him out. And then tomorrow night, then we'll be an out night. I'll take the shirt off any man's back kind of night.
2: All I can see is Casey's eyes, and let me tell you right now, there's a glint in that eye.
0: Glint of devilment? it'll be chilled. It will be. Children respectful.
2: Yeah, nice.
0: I will make mass at 10 o'clock on Sunday, though.
2: Of course
0: I'll make 10 o'clock.
2: You'd have to. You're going to need it.
0: If I walked into a church, I'd just burst into flames. There'd be nothing left but a pair of smouldering shoes.
2: I know, just those shoes that the guy was wearing that has no cover. Just a toeless shoe.
0: What would you do, Stephanie Rainey, if you won an obscene amount of money?
2: I'd probably just straight up buy a house.
0: Oh, that'd be nice. Yeah, just a house. Yeah,
2: just straight away. That'd be the first thing. And then I'd probably buy I never really wanted a fancy car, but I probably would actually.
0: Oh, you'd got a car with a swimming pool.
2: One
0: of those real stretch limo ones that you could swim, like, you know, do a 10-yard swim up and down.
2: Yeah, or these self-driving cars, so I don't have to worry about anything.
0: Yeah.
2: Although, I couldn't sit there and watch it drive the car. It'd be crazy.
0: Of course you could. You get used to it.
2: No.
0: Trust the tech. Trust the tech.
2: Yeah.
0: Somebody picked up 5.6 million in Mahon Point in Easons. Did you do a quickie on the Tuesday night, I think?
2: Yeah, if you did, I'd love to be friends.
0: Hi, Casey. Your radio buddy.
2: You're my best friend, whoever you are.
0: Bestie.
2: I hope it is going to the most deserving, brilliant person.
0: Oh, yeah.
2: That is my hope. I love when somebody who really needs the cash wins the cash.
0: But there's also a possibility it's going to go to someone who has 80 apartments in the city centre.
2: They don't even know they have the ticket.
0: Yeah, doesn't it? Ah, sure. Give that to the child.
2: Yeah. Put that in some fund somewhere, will you?
0: 5.6 million is amazing money. Anyway, Easton's is where the ticket was sold. So if you did a quickie on the Tuesday and you were in Mahon Point, just for the love of God, check that ticket.
2: Hold on a second.
0: First of all, Vic won.
2: That's why she's not here.
0: She's gone to cash her check in.
2: Yeah. Yeah.
0: Believe you me, she would do. A Richard on it and like your man from the Traders and tell me straight away. I'm on the lotto.
2: No anonymity.
0: Now, by weird coincidence, this story is always also floating around this morning. Winning the lottery is supposed to be the ultimate happy ending. But for some women, striking it rich could come with an unexpected downside, a much higher chance of divorce. A new study is suggesting that while life-changing jackpots makes men more likely to tie the knot, it can have the opposite effect on women who are already married. It can destroy big jackpots. It can destroy your life.
2: Why? Did they say why?
0: I think it's the stress of having that much money. If people know about it, like if you have people at you all the time, the security around your kids, around your family, the privacy, that's all gone.
2: Can I just say, actually,
0: mm-hmm.
2: I think 5 million is the ideal amount of money to win.
0: Yeah.
2: I feel like, you know, the Euro Millions, like this 100 million, like that is a stressful amount of money to own.
0: Yeah.
2: And I feel like that's when things enter the danger zone of like, now we're living a completely different life. Whereas 5 million is like, I am going to live comfortably. My children are going to live comfortably, probably forever.
0: Yeah.
2: Unless you do some absolutely crazy things like buy a super yacht. Don't do that with your money.
0: Mm-hmm. You're getting carried around Cork in a gold chair with gold teeth. I mean, that's why.
2: There will be signs.
0: There will be signs. Anyway, whoever that family is or individual, congratulations. That is pretty impressive. Now, our own lotto today, 312 grand is going to go. It's guaranteed to be won a little bit later on. I'll get you involved in all of that in about 15 minutes. Where's my Girls Aloud song gone? There you are, ladies. Friday morning, Cork's Breakfast Show. You're waking up to Red FM and it's exactly 7:16. Morning.

0: Girls Aloud and the Love Machine, 7:19, Cork's Breakfast Show on Friday. Morning, lovelies. This is KC. Stephanie Rainey's in for Vic over there.
1: Good morning.
0: Someone said, will you wish my brother a happy birthday today? My brother. Is it Prendeville's birthday today?
1: You need to find out, because if it is, we need to be giving him the birthday bumps later on in the office.
0: Google's giving me nothing. He has taken his birthday offline.
1: He's got that locked down, that information.
0: Yeah. There's a possibility. Does anyone know it's a Prendeville's birthday today? If it is, I need multiple voice notes with happy birthday my brother sent into us immediately.
1: It is. He said it yesterday.
0: It is. Okay.
1: Yeah, okay.
0: Happy birthday, Neil. Happy birthday.
1: Okay, right. What are we going to do?
0: I don't know. The bumps.
1: Do something.
0: Can we give him the bumps, or is he too old for the bumps?
1: No, we'll give him the bumps. Against his will. That'll go down well.
0: Oh, my God. Did you get the bumps in school?
1: As he goes up, he'll be saying, My brother. And we have to get his age. Don't you have to do it to the exact age?
0: 47. That's his showbiz age, isn't
1: 47
0: it?
1: 47 bumps for Neil.
0: Happy birthday, buddy. We'll have Neil on air at 9 o'clock this morning. So the explosive fallout between Roy Keane and Alex Ferguson in November 2005 was triggered by a series of escalating clashes. And there was a nuclear MUTV interview when Roy went on and basically tore the whole place apart about the structure and the management, and that's what started.
1: He gave an opinion, like what?
0: Really? I know, just Roy being Roy. But it didn't go down well with Alex, and that started the feud back in the day. Phil's been on to me here. Hey, KC, Keno and Fergie going for a pint. A fiery Corkonian and a cold-blooded Scotsman, born both with a grow for holding deep resentment, revenge, and grudges held on each other. What could go wrong? Interesting to see who would go to the bar first, or who'd get the first round, Phil. I'd be interested in finding out. Anyway, olive branch from Sir Alex to Roy. Last night in Cork, Roy Keane, Sonny O'Sullivan and Jimmy Barry Murphy with the Irish Guide Dogs for the Blind raised €70,000 for their huge event last night. Jonathan Healy was the MC down there, but he asked us to give it a mention and thank everybody that was there last night.
1: Incredible.
0: That helped raise a load of money for the Irish Guide Dogs. Always support them wherever you see them raising money, because they're a very special group.
1: They really are. They're incredible. And you know what? Don't we just love our Cork sports heroes?
0: Well,
1: imagine having those three people to look up to as a young kid that loves sports. Sonny O'Sullivan, Roy Keane and Jimmy Barry Murphy. And that's just the tip of the iceberg. It's unreal.
0: I might have broke the world record for the world's longest DJ set. I mean, it's not sport, but you know.
1: Sorry, no, lads. If you could see the scenes inside here now, he's literally stretching inside.
0: I'm just limbering up a little bit there, you know. It's all like an office society.
1: I broke the record for the most size in one day.
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0: Cat's Eye, Animal. 7:28 in the morning, Cork's Breakfast Show. This is Red FM. Morning, everybody. We have an accident out there. There's been a crash involving two cars on the slip road from Middleton to the tunnel. So somewhere along the, that is the N25. Don't have the exact location. Looking at the cameras here, can't see any major delays, but please watch out for that. Whoever sent that in, if you can give us a bit more of a closer location to where you spotted that, when it's safe to do so, I really appreciate the message. Thank you very much. So there's an incident out there at the moment, two cars involved. Brendan, thank you so much. Can you give a shout out to the person that jammed on the brakes to change three lanes after the Douglas flyover and nearly caused a pileup from Crowley, who's been on to me? This is what's happening. And a motorbike just overtook about 10 of us in the tunnel. Hopefully not. It's not going to be one of those mornings from Davey.
1: Yeah.
0: Casey, you won't read this out, but if you do, fair play. My view is 80% of drivers out here shouldn't be behind the wheel. Just a thought from Paul. I don't know. I don't think it's that many. I think there's
1: a lot going on that's not great. You know what I've seen more than once in the last little while?
0: Mm-hmm.
1: I've seen people, you know, when they're joining the Kinsale Road roundabout from the N40.
0: Yeah.
1: I've, about five times coming from here, I've seen people be taking that exit and then decide, actually, no.
0: No, I'm going to go the other way, yeah.
1: Reverse.
0: Oh, no.
1: Into the third lane.
0: Oh, wow.
1: And I'm like, that is insane. Like, yeah. I feel like just, I'm like, listen, if you miss a turn, you miss a turn.
0: You just keep going.
1: Keep going.
0: Yeah.
1: I feel like, yeah, there's a lot of stuff going on that's maybe not the best. I have Roy O'Hagan here peering in the door at me.
0: What's wrong?
1: Having a stalk. Like, literally.
0: He's coming in to do the sport, but why is he stalking at you?
1: I don't know. He's kind of... Maybe... You did. That wasn't you, Roy, was it? Reversing down the N40.
0: Oh,
1: allegedly.
0: The guilt.
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0: Cash Machine is going to go today. It's 312 grand. Let me remind you about the last time the jackpot was this big. It was in here with the family that won the money.
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0: There you go, buddy.
1: Thank you.
0: Oh, it's upside down. Sorry. There you go. It's official. It's yours. It's all yours. Every single cent.
1: Oh, my God.
0: Is going to Siobhan O'Brien from Yall and her beautiful family. 310,000 euro, the biggest ever jackpot winner. I'm just so happy for you. Delighted.
1: Thank you so, so much.
0: Ah, amazing. Amazing. Now, you're not the biggest ever, my friend, because it's 312 now. 312,000 euro is going to go today.
1: I just have a feeling it's going to be you handing over that check. I don't know why. I just have a feeling. I have a good feeling.
0: Somebody out there is going to pick up that phone call today.
1: It's always you with those big totals.
0: Listen, we're going to, I'm pure greedy now. Well, let's do it again. 312. Yeah. Let's get another winner into the studio picking up that money today. If you're not in for today and you'd like to be, text RED to 57557. 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RED to 57557. 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I wish you nothing but the best. 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
0: Okay, cloudy and overcast and a little bit showery across the morning. Then it's going to brighten up in the afternoon. 16 degrees, 7:32.
5: Good morning, I'm Kelly Murphy. The Housing Minister is appealing to people to not gang up on young people or students after a house was destroyed in Limerick. Online videos show a group damaging a home and college court in Castle Troy this week. It's emerged a judgment in a legal challenge to the introduction of a flat rate legal fee won't be delivered for at least another month. It had originally been expected next Tuesday, but it has now been given a new provisional date of November 10th. Blackpool Village is set for a major transformation with plans for a bigger village square, several new parks and measures to tackle vacant properties over the coming year. A recent assessment found that up to 32% of commercial and hospitality premises are vacant, with the new plans aiming to breathe fresh life into the area. And the National Lottery has revealed that Easton's bookstore in Manpoint Shopping Centre sold Wednesday night's Lotto winning jackpot worth more than 5.6 million euro. The winning quick pick ticket was bought last Tuesday, the 6th of October. Those are the headlines. I'll have more at 8.
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6: And I would just like to tell everyone I've won the lotto, but I've turned up to work to put everyone off the scent. That was very,
0: how
6: very
0: good of you.
6: Right, the Republic of Ireland are away to Kazakhstan for the first leg of their playoff semi-final to qualify for the 2027 Women's World Cup. That's at noon Irish time. Cork's Denise O'Sullivan sits out the first leg. Cork City will lift the SSC Electricity First Division trophy tonight as they take on Finn Harps at the Munster Fair Turners Cross Stadium at 7:45. Cork Ramblers continue their push for the First Division playoffs tonight as they host Kerry at St. Comyn's Park at the same time. Ulster have named their team for tomorrow's URC Interpro away to Ulster. Tadhg Byrne returns for his first start of the season. He captains the side. Charlie O'Shea starts on the bench following his heroics last week against the Bulls, with JJ Henrahan in at out half. They're two of the nine changes that will be made to the team. And history will be made at the parochial hall in Gronabrohar tonight. The first ever Irish women's professional title fight takes place at the arena as the Queen of Cork Boxing, Christina Desmond, takes on Louise Craven over 10 2-minute rounds. And that's the sport with Simply Suits.
0: Finn Harps tonight at the Cross.
6: 7:45.
0: Okay. Is it a guaranteed win, so? Like a guaranteed cup?
6: Well, they won the league like 4 games ago.
0: Oh, that's great.
6: So they're getting a trophy tonight. Can we go crack?
0: So why don't they change the name of that trophy to the Sean Maguire?
6: No, they should, actually. Yeah?
0: Yeah?
6: The Sean Maguire, yeah.
0: Just a thought. Come here, have you heard about this movie, lads? Everybody, please go and see this if you can. Give a shout out to the lads and ladies of the movie documentary called Try. It is an eye-opening story about their journey to Spain for the Mixed Ability Rugby World Cup and their story along the way. It's absolutely outstanding. We're incredibly proud of them all. It's showing today at Omniplex Mahon, and don't forget your tissues. Thanks, lads.
1: That's unreal.
0: It's supposed to be absolutely outstanding. It's called Try. You can go and see massive movies from America or from big Hollywood, or you can go and see something beautiful and local and brilliant. It's called Try.
1: Yeah.
0: And it's going to be on in Mahon Point in the Omniplex field of checkout. Well done, gang.
7: It's riddle time, baby.
0: Oh, no.
5: Is it Friday? Just a little bit. I
1: want to hear you riddle it. Don't worry, guys. I got this. Don't worry.
0: Oh, confidence already. It's time to win the Whiddles. Who's going to win the Whiddles today?
1: Me.
0: Okay, shout your name and not the answer, please. It is time for the bitchiest feature on radio. We call it Riddle Wars. It is Kelly Murphy versus Rory O'Hagan versus Stephanie Rainey.
6: Like, Kelly's been at me already all morning, like, so it's just going to make it worse.
0: Okay, let's go for it. Shout your name, not the answer. What word becomes shorter when you add two letters?
6: Steph.
0: Steph was in.
1: Shorter.
0: Oh, good lord. Points what? On the board.
6: Wait, that no, that's, all, that, that's the wrong answer.
5: That was all very quick.
1: Oh, sorry, Rory. That's how the wrong, that the wrong
6: Because it's the wrong answer. The correct answer is roar. I put in my hand. The correct answer is short.
1: No.
0: Oh, sorry, it's Rory takes it.
1: No, I'm so, how yeah, was
0: you,
1: that?
0: You said shorter. You did.
1: Yeah, how
0: I'm
1: was
0: sorry.
1: Shorter?
0: What word?
6: Two letters.
0: Okay, what word becomes shorter when you add two letters to it? The answer is short.
1: Add
0: yeah,
1: two letters.
0: Yeah, you said shorter.
5: Can I ask, did you even finish that question? Or did they interrupt you?
0: I did,
5: I'll take the point.
1: I'm actually, do you know what? I'm gone
5: because
1: out of here.
5: The interrupting is the getting ridiculous around
6: you're
5: here.
6: You're allowed to interrupt.
0: The word you gave
5: because
0: me.
5: Because you've heard it
6: Kelly,
5: before.
0: Steph, the word you gave me was shorter or. So yeah. It's.
6: I win.
0: On this occasion, Rory gets to point at that one. I'm very, very sorry. Shout your name and not the answer. Come on, Kel.
5: Steph will never come back.
1: Second.
0: Okay, what starts with an E, ends with an E, but only contains one letter?
1: Steph.
0: Go.
1: Envelope.
5: Well done.
6: The look she gave me.
1: Thank you, Kerry. Thank you. I called you Kerry. Thank you.
5: Sorry.
1: Thank you, Kerry.
6: Thanks, Kerry.
5: Take it.
1: Love you.
0: Up the kingdom. Here we go. How many months have 28 days? Rory?
6: All of them.
0: All of them.
1: I'm sick of him now.
5: I've kind of checked out of this.
1: No, but
0: Kelly don't lose hope. Don't lose hope.
5: Why wouldn't I just start working on my computer now?
0: If a plane crashes directly on the border between the US and Canada, where do they bury the survivors?
6: Rory? In the graveyard.
5: How's that a riddle?
1: I don't know.
0: Come on, lads.
5: Say it again.
1: Do you know what I was just about to say?
0: What?
1: I can't say it because apparently it activates everybody's smart speaker, but I was about to say my name as what you would commonly say in your kitchen to say...
0: Hey.
1: Hey, no.
0: Oh, hey.
1: A-L-E-X-A. Yeah. So I was about to say my name as my name. I was about to say A-L-E-X-A.
0: You're going to say haste.
6: Oh, no, I've got the answer.
0: No, hold on, you're gone. You're gone, game over.
6: Sorry,
0: Kelly,
6: I wasn't listening.
0: If a plane crashes directly on the border between the US and Canada, where do they bury the survivors?
1: No, Steph.
0: Yeah?
1: You don't bury survivors.
0: Points to Stephanie Rainey.
6: Sleep there.
1: Or A-L-E-X-A, as I'm now commonly known to myself.
0: Lads, what's the score here?
6: 2-2.
0: 2-2. 2-2? 2-2. I've got two more riddles to go. What gets wetter the more it dries, lad? Rory?
6: Towel.
0: That's correct. 3-2. Kelly, you can't...
5: I said I've checked out of the game.
0: Okay. What can you break without ever picking it up or touching it?
1: Steph.
5: Kelly.
0: Steph is in.
1: Well, I let Kelly answer.
0: Okay, Kelly, go for it.
5: Oh, a pity point. I promise.
0: Just take it for the love of God.
5: I promise.
0: It's correct. Come on.
1: I was going to say.
5: Yeah, if there's a bit of silence after it, I can have.
6: Kelly's full of joy to spring
5: think.
6: This morning, isn't she?
0: Lads, this score is worth 5 points. It's my final riddle.
5: I usually get this one.
0: Okay. I have no life, but I can die. What am I? I have no life, but I can die.
6: Roar. A battery.
0: Is correct, and he takes it, ladies and gentlemen, and the king continues to be the Riddle Wars champion. He just did. He just did. What was
6: Randy
0: it?
6: Orton?
0: Yeah. Okay.
1: See, he's not humble about this, and I love Rory, but this is most toxic time.
6: I'm all for it. 100%.
5: Call it out.
6: My alter ego coming out for
1: just
6: one
1: saying.
6: Second. Of
0: emails to HR now. All of a sudden, flying around the building.
4: KC.
2: Cork's Breakfast Show.

0: Great Expectations from the wonderful Sienna. What a vocalist.
1: What a lady.
2: It's a beautiful voice.
0: Gorgeous.
2: Beautiful.
0: She's doing unbelievably well. And she's back on tour again if you missed her first time around. And again, I just can't believe she played as part of the Cork Jazz Festival last year.
2: I didn't know that.
0: She was in Cork doing a gig and nobody knew.
2: And there you go.
0: Well, obviously, those who knew her back in the day, before she kind of blew up, were at that gig last year.
2: But it's like in 2025.
0: Last year, at the Guinness Jazz Festival, she was in Cork.
2: That's crazy, considering she just played the VMAs.
0: I know,
2: lads,
0: that's
2: a wild ascension.
0: Keep an eye on the lineup for this year's Jazz Festival. The official launch was on last night in the Metropole. Loads of incredible things. It's my favourite time of year in Cork.
2: Yeah?
0: Coming up to the Jazz Weekend, but it's going to be another brilliant one. Now, I got to press a button here. Hold on.
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0: Oh, I like the little 1-2 step.
2: I know.
0: Who had that song again?
2: Ciara.
0: Well spotted. This is great. And Steph, you're going to appreciate this. Once upon a time, you were starting out in the music industry. Did you have anything like Stepping Stone?
2: Yeah, actually. And you did it. It was my cover of Royals and Massive Attack for Le Crunch.
0: That's right.
2: And I was a shortlist. Now, I didn't win, so I do feel I've held a grudge for about 18 years.
0: Against me?
2: Just you.
0: Okay, that's fine.
2: But no, yes, I did. And you know what? Can I tell you what that meant to me at the time?
0: Everything?
2: Like, you've no idea.
0: This is why we're doing Stepping Stone.
2: It's unbelievable.
0: Yeah.
2: Unbelievable.
0: To be seen and spotted and supported if you're a new up-and-coming artist. 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
0: We've got a crash involving a couple of cars, slip road from Middleton to Tunnel, it says here, according to Brendan. So I presume that's pretty close to the tunnel. Watch out on the Middleton route, M25 inbound. So there could be a long delay there, so please watch out for that. I'm checking cameras in the area. Can't see much of a hold-up, so hopefully everything is moving okay. If you're travelling up the N25, if you're coming up from Glowntown, Little Island, seems to be okay. There's a little stretch of traffic on the left turn for the tunnel if you're coming off the Dunkettle itself, so it could be in and around there, so please watch out for that. No issues coming out of Glanmire down to the Dunkettle roundabout itself. M8 Dublin Road is free-flowing from this morning. First time all week I've seen that. Cars Hill is very, very busy. More so outbound if you're heading down towards the Shannon Park roundabout. N28 towards the Shannon Park, a long stretch of traffic there, and there is some slowdown on the slow zone, the 60 zone, and the N28 to the Bloomfield as well. Across the city, centre, things seem to be moving pretty good. South Linkwood, no issue. North Ring Road is okay. Little bit of traffic around the Old Yall Road. You'll be through that in 5 minutes. And everywhere else, if you see anything we need to be talking about, oh, look, let me see, what have I got there? Roundabout Dennehy's Cross, your usual delays if you're moving down by the Wilton Roundabout there. 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
1: Show.

0: and I.
1: Yeah.
2: It's complicated, guys.
1: Yeah, it's complicated. Fix
3: VIPs. With the Return School Awards, now open to primary and secondary schools, as well as third level institutions across Ireland.
1: Now, we've had a lot of Roy Keane chat on the show this morning, so we're going to make it International Roy Day, and I'm going to put a campaign out there. We need Roy Keane the movie, and we're going to call it Roy Story.
2: Yes. Yes.
1: Tom Hanks can play Roy.
2: Yeah.
1: Woody can be Alex Ferguson. Yeah. Just let him at it.
2: Yeah, sure, why not?
1: So Roy Story, what's going on with Roy?
2: So basically, he was on the overlap there the other day and he was talking about the Roonies, you know, their new TV show.
1: Is he watching it, I wonder?
2: He had no watch of it, but I just love his honesty so much. So all the guys obviously know him really well and they were just really like, oh, we love it, we love it, we love it. Cue Roy Keane.
4: Has anybody watched The Real Roonies on Disney
5: yeah.
4: Plus?
5: Yeah,
4: on Disney Plus.
5: Oh, mate, I love it.
6: You know what
4: do you think? The Real Roonies on Disney Plus? Have you watched
7: brilliant.
4: Roy?
7: It's brilliant.
8: Wayne and his wife, they must get fed up of each other, honestly.
9: How many interviews can you do?
6: Yeah,
9: wow! I'm doing a documentary. Any documentary. But why do people get dressed up in their house of dinner? And the house is spotless. Do it normal. Where people yeah. argue and the dog's hairs are everywhere and there's food everywhere. You can't find your shoes. And do it normal stuff. Everyone dressed up, makeup, teams behind them.
5: I like this.
9: This is us. We're just normal people. No, it's not normal. I'm 12 holidays a year.
1: Yeah. He's all right. They're spinning around on their massive land on little go-karts and everything. Oh, my God. He's
2: house
1: so
2: immaculate.
1: Right.
2: He's right. You want the chaos. Like, that's actually what you want. You yeah. want to have a peek back behind that chaos.
1: It's very sterile. It yeah. is. You know, it's all clean and cozy on the couch. Like, give us the real look behind the curtains of yeah. what's going on. But they are struggling to find stories in it. Like, I mean, there's a huge amount of filler in that room. Rooney's documentary.
2: But you see, the problem is that like people don't really want to put themselves out there, you know?
1: Yeah.
2: Because like then you're airing all of your laundry.
1: Oh my God, can we put cameras in your house?
2: Oh my God, people would be shocked.
1: No, they wouldn't.
2: No.
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0: described what happened as deliberate, wanton destruction. No arrests have been made so far, with Gardaí appealing for witnesses.
1: It's emerged a judgment in a legal challenge to the introduction of a flat rate legal aid fee won't be delivered for at least another month. It had originally been expected next Tuesday, but it has now been given a new provisional date of November 10th. The funding row between RTE and government is described as being delicate, despite a meeting between DG Kevin Backhurst and Minister Patrick O'Donovan yesterday. It came after the government reduced the planned budget for the broadcaster by €20 million next year, with staff in Cork worried it could jeopardise plans to move to a new facility in Albert Quay. Susan Kirby, CEO of Screen Producers Ireland, says it's concerning.
2: It's been a very difficult 48 hours, I would say, in the independent production sector and the wider creative screen sector. We're obviously very concerned and watching closely in terms of the impact of the decisions that have been made.
1: Blackpool Village is set for a major transformation, with plans for a bigger village square, several new parks and measures to tackle vacant properties over the coming year. A recent assessment found that up to 32% of commercial and hospitality premises are vacant, with new plans aiming to breathe fresh life into the area. 1 year since the ceasefire agreement, more than 1,400 people have been killed by Israeli forces in Gaza, and nearly 2 million still need shelter. More than 100 humanitarian and human rights groups who are working on the ground in the occupied Palestinian territory say the ceasefire exists in name only. The Pentagon says the planned firing squad execution of an ex-US Army major who killed 13 people at a military post in Texas will be live streamed. The US Defense Secretary says the killing of Nidal Hassan in December will be public. He went on a shooting spree at Fort Hood in 2009. Sky's US correspondent David Blevins says the timing of his death is extraordinary.
3: It's going to happen at the same place, Fort Hood, at approximately the same time on December the 3rd. It's 81 years since the last military execution by firing squad, and it's been 90 years since there was a public execution in this country.
1: And finally, the National Lottery has revealed that Easton's Bookstore in Manpoint Shopping Centre sold Wednesday night's Lotto jackpot winning ticket worth more than €5.6 million. The winning quick pick ticket was bought last Tuesday, the 6th of October. Emma Monaghan from the National Lottery is urging people who bought a quick pick ticket that day to check their tickets.
4: So there's a brand new millionaire in Cork. They might not even know it yet. Easton's in the busy Manpoint Shopping Centre in County Cork has been revealed as the selling location of Wednesday night's Lotto jackpot winning ticket worth an incredible €5.6 million.
1: And that's the latest news this hour.
5: The infection felt terrible. 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I had shivers and pain through my body. 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
6: 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And don't be afraid to ask the question, could it be sepsis? From the HSE.
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9: Good morning, I'm Rory O'Hagan. The Republic of Ireland are away to Kazakhstan for the first leg of their playoff semi-final to qualify for the 2027 Women's World Cup. Today, kick-off in Astana is at 12 o'clock Irish time. Cork City will lift the FCC Electricity First Division trophy tonight as they take on Finn Harps at the Munster FA Turners Cross Stadium at 7:45. Cove Ramblers continue their push for the First Division playoffs tonight as they take on Kerry. That's at St. Comyn's Park at the same time. In the Club Orange FAI Cup semi-final, Bohemians and Waterford go head-to-head, while in the Men's Premier Division, Shelburne host Sligo Rovers both at 7:45. In the Munster Senior League Premier Division, Douglas Hall hosts Middleton at 7:45, and at 8 o'clock Carrigan United take on Mayfield United. Cross Channel, the Championship resumes tonight after the international break. There's London Derby, a second place West Ham hosts the 6th place QPR. Kicks off at 8 o'clock. Rugby and Munster have named their team for tomorrow's URC Interpro away to Ulster. Tadhg Byrne returns for his first start of the season. He'll captain the side from the second row. Charlie O'Shea starts on the bench following his heroics last week against the Bulls, with JJ Hanrahan in and out half. Ben O'Connor, Alex Nankivell, Jeremy Lachman, Kieran Brooks, Jack O'Donoghue, Alex Kendallin and Gavin Coombs also come into the 15 as boss Clayton McMillan makes 9 changes. Meanwhile, Connor got to Glasgow Warriors tonight at 7:45. Gaelic Games Kilkenny have announced the retirement of goalkeeper Owen Murphy from Intercounty Hurling this morning. The Glenmore Club man won 4 All-Irelands and 10 Leinster titles in a 16-year career with the Cats, along with 4 All-Stars. And in boxing, history will be made at the

0: Brockiel Hall in Gronabrohr tonight. The first ever Irish women's professional title fight takes place at the arena as the Queen of Cork boxing Christina Desmond takes on Louise Craven over 10 2-minute rounds. And that's the sport with Simply Suits.
1: Are you going to check out this Red Bull thing in the middle of the city this weekend?
0: It looks like an amazing event.
1: Oh my God, it's going to be incredible.
0: Formula One, cars, the whole shebang. It looks like it's going to be class.
1: And you know, like, there's been a bit of chatter about it, but I don't think people realise how amazing this is going to be. It's the Red Bull Home Run, and it's going to happen over the weekend. Saturday, October 10th, tomorrow. Gates opening at 7 p.m. There are still a few tickets still available, but loads of our local drifters, Rory, are going to be there.
0: Yeah, the likes of James Dino is going to be there, and
1: Connor Shanahan and all the crew will all be putting on some displays. I think it's going to be really impressive. So the city now is going to be parts of South Mall and some of the area around Anglesey Street, and access to that area is going to be blocked off actually from later on today, so there will be some traffic diversions in place. So just bear that in mind if you're going into the city this weekend. Yeah.
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1: Little bit of rain out there this morning for a while from about 11 o'clock. It's beautiful sunshine and cloud across the day, which means it stays dry for the rest of Friday. Tomorrow, lovely start of the day. It'll be a little bit cloudy with good sunshine expected. It gets cloudier in the afternoon and the wet stuff is back on Sunday.
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1: Okay, on the slip to the tunnel, we had an incident involving a couple of cars. Does it seem to be causing any major delays in the area? I hope everybody's okay there. Let's have a look at the tunnel cameras and see what is going on there at the moment. Yeah, it's moving pretty well. No issue on the M8 Dublin Road, and you're not affected if you're travelling on the N25, but please watch out. Those cars could be pulled in on the side. The N40 is running really well. Long delays in Cars Hill outbound on the N28. Quite busy actually in both directions. Airport Hill is free flowing. In by the Viaduct has some delays as you're travelling on the N71 into the city. North Ring Road is not bad at all. Little hold up just there at the Old Yall Road, Mayfield Business Park, as always. If you're travelling in the N20 Mallow direction coming in by Blackpool Shopping Centre, it's moving pretty good until you hit some traffic at the N20 before Christie Ring Bridge, but you'll be through that in a matter of minutes. That is your update with Deluxe Bathrooms and Tiling Solutions.
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1: 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The lady game is on the way with Stephanie. It's 9 minutes after 8 o'clock, and today we're giving away 312 grand on Red FM.
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0: 12 minutes after 8, Cork's Breakfast Show. You're waking up to Red FM. Apart from the massive Red Bull event that's happening in the city this weekend, there's also a big boxing match on, Rory, later on tonight. Yeah. You're going to see what?
1: Yeah, Christina Desmond's in action tonight. It's the first ever Irish women's professional title fight.
0: Oh, wow.
1: So Christina Desmond, Kilmarnock Trezone, fighting Louise Creevan tonight. It's going to be a huge event and I'm really looking forward to it.
0: City are in action tonight. They're going to get their trophy a little bit later on, 7:45 down the cross if you're going there. And another thing I want you to check out, if you're going to be in the Omniplex in Mahon Point over the weekend, we've been asked to give a mention to a documentary movie called Try. Have you heard about this, Stephanie? It is the eye-opening story of the journey to Spain for the Mixed Ability Rugby World Cup and their story along the way. And it's absolutely outstanding.
2: I'm definitely going to check that out.
0: So that's on in Mahon Point Omniplex over the weekend if you want to check that out. Steph?
2: Yeah.
0: Press the button.
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3: The Lady Game.
0: It's two idiot men versus a lovely lady. On question.
2: Am I a lady?
0: You are a proper lady.
2: Am I?
1: We haven't done this for a while.
0: Yeah, Wileen, Eileen. It's the Lady Game.
2: I'm excited.
0: So you have put together 5 or 6 questions on the female form that we have to see if we can work our way around, navigate around. All right.
2: The first question on this should just be, who's always right?
0: You are,
1: yes.
2: Okay, first question for you. So,
0: okay,
2: in pop culture lore, what single product did Sarah Jessica Parker's character Carrie Bradshaw famously use in Sex and the City to keep her eyebrows in place?
0: What product did she use?
1: Is it like an eyebrow hammock thing?
2: No, an eyebrow hammock.
1: I don't know, like you put a, like, you know, the way a pirate has a strap for his eye.
2: Hang on.
1: It's just for an eyebrow.
2: Jesus.
1: And okay. It keeps your eyebrows up. I don't know.
0: It's just sellotape.
2: Okay. No, Rory. It's not an eyebrow hammock, I can tell you. I can reveal.
1: Is that a thing?
2: No.
1: What?
2: But I love that for you, that's the thought. That's where your brain went first, is cute. I like
0: that. To keep her eyebrows in place. So she obviously used a pencil of some sort, did she?
2: Lord above.
1: Hair gel.
0: No, but
2: not too far off.
0: Okay, can I put it out to the listeners? Nobody knows the answer to this.
1: It's an eyebrow hammock.
0: Eyebrow hammock. 0868104106. All right. Does anybody know the answer to this? Kevin.
2: Straight in
0: with Vaseline.
2: Kevin, I can tell because Kevin texts in the show all the time. Kevin has got his head screwed on right. He does.
0: It's Vaseline.
2: It's correct.
1: I put Vaseline in my eyebrows when I'm going running and that keeps my eyebrows in place. Maybe I should switch to a hammock.
0: Do you put it under your armpits to keep the man boobs from flapping?
1: Yeah, I put it everywhere. You're slathering it on. It's like gallons of stuff before I go for a run.
0: Does it go anywhere else?
1: It goes everywhere.
2: You never catch Rory in a run. He just slip away. He's like a fish.
0: All right, question 2, my dear. What's going on?
2: If a woman says her bra size is 34D, what does the number 34 actually measure?
0: Oh. Oh, God.
2: Careful now, lads.
0: Oh, 34D.
2: Yeah. Careful now.
1: Brads were sent to boo hammocks, aren't they?
2: In fairness.
1: It's all with the hammocks this morning.
0: Is it the...
2: Did you just say a bra is just a boo hammock?
0: Boo hammock, yeah.
1: It's essentially it, like.
0: That's what it is.
1: That's theoretically what it is,
2: Rory,
1: like.
2: I love you so much.
0: Is it the outside, the circumference around, like, the full area? Is that the 34?
2: You're close.
0: Okay. It's a politer way of saying around the nips. It just when it goes around that way.
2: No, it's not nothing to do with the nips.
1: Is it due to the weight of the boob?
0: Oh, is it not?
2: No, it's nothing to do with the weight of the boob. My God, Rory. Rory, I actually can't with you
0: 34
2: today.
0: 34 stone.
2: Lord above, God almighty, strike me down.
1: Just
2: sweet Jesus,
1: boobs.
2: Take the wheel
1: take
2: from
1: your
2: Rory.
1: Boobs out of your boob hammock, right? And then put them onto the scales and weigh them. Oh, you're a 34D.
0: What? Explain that
2: it
0: one, please.
2: It is the rib cage circumference.
0: Oh, it is. It is.
2: Yeah. Okay. Nothing to do with the boob at all. But thank you anyway, Rory. That was beautiful. What brand holds the record for the most expensive handbag in the world?
0: Oh, I know this.
2: Go on.
0: I know this, but I can never remember the name of it. It sounds like Kermit the Frog talking to Piggy.
2: You're not too far off.
0: Hi, Kermit.
1: Hermes.
2: Yeah.
0: Yes.
2: Yeah, you're right. 10.1 million.
0: Oh, good Lord.
2: Lads, don't tell my wife. Stop.
0: Is that the Birkin, lads? Is it?
2: It's the Hermes Birkin, prototype, which sold for $10.1 million at Sotheby's in Paris in 2025.
1: That's essentially a hammock as well for your stuff.
0: It is indeed.
2: Do you know what, Rory? Hammock. You're right. We are 3 for 3 on hammocks. let's see what Rory comes up with here. What is dry brushing and why are women brushing themselves while totally dry before taking a shower?
0: Is that when you exfoliate something?
2: Yes.
0: Am I right?
2: Yeah.
0: What, hold on, I got something right?
2: You did, actually. Casey is actually more in touch with his feminine side than you are, Roar.
0: Oh, thank you, girl.
2: Using a stiff bristled brush on dry skin to exfoliate dead skin cells and stimulate lymphatic drainage circulation before washing.
0: Oh, my God. Last question. So
2: last one. Okay.
0: Final one, yeah.
2: Why do women universally celebrate when they buy a dress or skirt and discover it has one specific hidden design feature?
1: A hammock.
0: The noggin pocket.
1: The noggin hammock.
0: The noggin hammock, yes!
1: It's a hammock for your noggin.
2: Noggin hammock.
0: Is it a noggin hammock?
2: It's a noggin hammock. Absolutely spot on pockets.
0: Yeah. Pockets! Yeah. Oh my God.
2: You don't know what we go through. We like walking around no pockets.
1: You have a $10.1 million handbag and you're saying I can't put stuff into it.
2: No, but it's safe to carry that then.
0: Yeah.
2: You know, there's a lot going on. There's a lot going on, lads.
0: It's tough to be a woman. It really is. Okay, listen, we did our best with that.
2: Rory did something there. I'm not sure what it was.
0: Rory, you take it for the hammock. Good man yourself. Ladies and gentlemen, it's Friday. Friday, listeners.
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2: You.
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0: Let's go.
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0: The weekend at the weekend. There you go, 8:21 in the morning. A huge shout out to our friends at Cork City Hospital's Children's Club. Hello to Cloda and all the gang. Wishing the amazing children, family and volunteers. They're on their magical trip to Disneyland on Sunday, this coming Sunday. So, you know, we had Dad Gags in the middle of the city there. A packed house for Dad Gags. Money from that night went to this trip with all of the other amazing fundraisers and volunteers that are involved. To bring a load of kids over to Disneyland. So it's a really special weekend for them. And it's a load of them that are people that leave their own jobs. They're not getting paid for this. They're all volunteers. They're all helping out.
3: So
0: all
3: good.
0: All to bring the kids over to Disneyland. So there you go. Another update I don't need. Thank you very much. Anyway, over to Linda. Best of luck, gang. Best of luck to Children's Club. Have an amazing time. Have a magical time.
3: Have a blast.
0: Linda, it's mixed doubles final this weekend, I believe.
4: Yes, it is.
0: Okay. Now, the only mixed doubles I have usually involve a couple of drinks.
3: Linda's better than us.
0: But you're,
4: we're talking about that.
0: Yeah, you're playing a big tennis final where?
4: I am, in Lakewood and Ballincollig.
0: Okay.
3: Wow, cool.
0: Do you know who you're up against this weekend?
4: I do. I actually play with them normally, so it's going to be kind of fun.
3: Ooh. Okay. What do you think? Do you think you're going to beat them?
0: Of course they are.
4: Oh, I don't know. I'm going to be humble.
3: We love it.
0: We'll get your updates on Monday morning, so Linda. Okay, who are you playing with, by the way? Who's your partner?
4: His name is Sean Layton. He actually has a shop in Wilton called Ivy's Attic. You might know.
0: Yes.
3: Oh, cool.
0: Good man, Sean.
4: So
0: he's handy enough for it to be your partner. He's good enough to. So if you win
3: €1,000, you can buy yourself something fancy to strut in, just kind of take the edge a little bit.
0: Absolutely.
3: Yeah.
4: 100%.
0: All right, let's see if we can get you over the line. We usually say goodbye to Victoria, but Stephanie,
3: bye-bye.
0: Your studio is going dead, my friend. Your studio is off and she can't hear this bit of the show. Linda, let's play. Here we go.
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0: Okay, my friend, if I said the word hot, what would you match with hot?
4: Hot water.
0: What would you match with chocolate?
4: Chocolate bar.
0: Yeah, good one. Birthday is your last one.
4: Yeah, I'm going to go birthday card.
0: Excellent. Three solid answers. We're cool with hot water, chocolate bar, birthday card. Are you good with that?
4: Oh, I don't know, birthday cake.
0: All right. Do you want to go to the listeners for 30 seconds, do you?
4: Okay, yeah, go on.
0: All
4: just
0: right.
4: In case.
0: Let's go. 0868104106. If you were playing Winning Words, which do you think is the most popular word that would come after birthday? Card, cake, birthday party could be one, birthday candles, birthday wishes, birthdays.
4: No.
0: Birthday suit. Do you ever play tennis in the birthday suit?
4: No.
0: Do you? It's cake all the way, my friend.
4: Okay, go cake.
0: Are you happy with that?
4: Yeah.
0: So I'm switching card for cake.
4: Yes.
0: Okay, hot water, chocolate bar, birthday cake. Okay, that is done. They are your words. Now, what I need to do is give a little wave, and Dave usually does me the honours of getting Victoria back, and we bring Stephanie back when she puts her headphones back on, and she does, and she's up, and she's on. Hello there, my dear.
3: Hello.
0: Stephanie Rainey, can you give me your words that you would match with hot? Write it down.
3: Okay.
0: Chocolate. What has gone on, lads, with these updates? Chocolate something.
3: Yeah.
0: And we had to ask the audience on this one. Birthday something.
3: Okay.
0: You've gone very obvious with everything. You've gone very winning words, winning for me.
3: Okay.
0: What you put down for hot, my friend?
3: Water.
0: You beaut.
4: Yes.
0: Okay, one on the board, two to go. Chocolate.
3: Cake.
0: No.
3: What?
0: Chocolate bar. Linda, I'm so sorry. What you put down for birthday, by the way?
3: Card.
0: We went birthday cake. Oh. We had card initially. Oh, no.
4: Yeah, it's okay. I'm okay with that.
0: Oh, God, Linda, this is a bad omen for the weekend ahead now.
3: You know what they say, Linda, right? In my industry, they say that a bad rehearsal means a great gig. So you haven't had a great morning here now not winning, right? But what that means is you're going to win later.
0: That's it.
3: In a massive way.
0: I think she just wanted the grand.
4: Okay.
0: Not the grand slam.
3: Yeah, she wants the money. Yeah, that's fair. That's also fair.
0: Linda, the very best to look at your big tennis final. Let us know on Monday how you get on, and we'll have you back again, I promise you, okay?
3: Legend, Linda.
4: Okay,
0: bye, Lynn. Take it easy. Bye-bye. Bye-bye. Hard luck. That's Linda giving it a go. Winning words, if you don't get the money, you get the €50 voucher from Easy Living Interiors. Right, stand by, 8:26 in the morning. Hang on there. Red FM Breakfast.
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0: It's moving pretty good on the M8 Dublin Road. No issues on the N40. It's good in all directions. Eased a lot now if you're travelling up Carr's Hill. Remember, those roadworks continue on that 60 zone. Still a lot of workers in the area, so please always be careful if you're travelling outbound and up Carr's Hill towards the Shannon Park roundabout. Airport Hill on the N27, no issues there. Moving a little bit better on the Viaduct. You're still going to hit a long stretch of traffic before the Bandon Road roundabout. On the north side of the city, up around the Old Yall Road, on the North Ring Road, you got your stretch of traffic making its way to the Lower Glanmire Road, which is also a little bit busy on the N8 inbound. Horgan's Quay is okay, and there is a stretch of traffic as always before the Christie Ring Bridge in the city centre. Busy inbound on the South Link at the moment. You're looking at 5 or 10 minutes to get through that, and everyone seems to be okay. I think I've got more traffic at Dennehy's Cross that'll slow you down if you're heading up Western Road. Western Road inbound is moving a little bit better. Had long delays there a few minutes ago. Seems to be in a better place on the N22. Guards on the back road of Malgin, which you see them. Oh, hold on a second there. That's from Kelly. There could be an incident there in that area. So watch out. The guards are taking care of an incident there. And the crash involving two cars on the slip road from Middleton to the tunnel, that has been cleared from earlier on this morning. That is your update with Deluxe Bathrooms and Tiling Solutions.
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0: We're going to go for it today, everybody. Let's get 312 grand into somebody's bank account. The biggest jackpot we have ever done. Will it be you in here, just like our many, many winners? Okay, can I ask you a question? I'm going to give you a big job. You come over here to me quickly, quickly, okay? All right. I want you to give this to Mummy and Daddy, okay? All right. I want you to hold that up. It's bigger than, the check is bigger than him.
3: It is.
0: There you go. Evelyn Nugent and Ronan Nugent and the kids. 303,000 euros. And then we did 310 grand, and now we've brought it up to 312. If you're playing today, the best of luck. Text RED to 57557. That will get you in the draw for a little bit later on with Kira. It will cost 250 to enter this game, plus your standard message rate. 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Candles lit. Eyes crossed, legs crossed, fingers crossed. Best of luck. Someone's going to win that money today. It's guaranteed to go. But be listening to Kira at 3 p.m. Have Red FM on and get ready to pounce on that phone. We will ring you on a private number.
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0: Cloudy and overcast with some light rain. And then it brightens up at 11 o'clock and stays dry for the rest of the day. Good day tomorrow. Showery on Sunday. We're looking at about 16, 17 degrees in total right across the weekend. Okay. 8:33 in the morning. Kelly has your update.
16: Thanks, Casey. Good morning. The vandalism of a house in Limerick is being described as deliberate, wanton destruction. Higher Education Minister James Lawless says he's spoken to all of the colleges in the county about the issue, which happened at a property in College Court in Castle Troy this week. Blackpool Village is set for a major transformation with plans for a bigger village square, several new parks and measures to tackle vacant properties over the coming year. A recent assessment found that up to 32% of commercial and hospitality premises are vacant, with new plans aiming to breathe fresh life into the area. Families are facing delays arranging funerals because of growing pressure on the country's post-mortem services. A shortage of pathologists and mortuary staff means some hospitals can't release bodies back to families within a reasonable time frame. And women who have a big lotto win are more likely to get divorced, while the opposite is true for men. Single men who come into unexpected wealth are more likely to get married within 5 years of their lotto win. Those are the headlines. I love more at night.
17: People have stood together.
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18: Good morning, I'm Rory O'Hagan. The Republic of Ireland are away to Kazakhstan for the first leg of their playoff semi-final to qualify for the 2027 Women's World Cup. Kickoff is at noon Irish time. Cork City will lift the SSC Electricity First Division trophy tonight. The Rebel Army host Finn Harps at 7.45 at the Munster FA Turners Cross Stadium. Cove Ramblers continue their push for the First Division playoffs tonight as they host Kerry at St. Coleman's Park at the same time. Munster have named their team for tomorrow's URC Interpro away to Ulster. Tyburn returns for his first start of the season and captains the side. And history will be made at the Prokill Hall in Gronabrohar tonight. The first ever Irish women's professional title fight takes place at the arena as the Queen of Cork boxing Christina Desmond takes on Louise Craven over 10 2-minute rounds. That's the sport with Simply Suits.
0: Oh, how big is this going to be tonight? It sounds great.
18: Huge, yeah. Yeah. I'm waiting for it. Really looking forward to it. Some really great Cork boxing in the card as well, like the likes of Kyle Crowley and Cuba Pilash as well. So it's going to be a good night at the hall.
0: I have a load of messages in going, what Red Bull thing are you on about, my friend? Yes, it's happening in the city centre. They're having a big Red Bull home run event. It's kind of, there's an actual Red Bull Formula One car is going to be in the middle of the city
3: that
0: over the weekend.
3: So cool. That is so cool.
0: For a lot of us that will never get to a Formula One event, it might be the closest you'll ever get to be right beside one of the original F1 Red Bull cars. And then there's loads of drifting displays. It's going to be pretty impressive. But the two-time Drift Masters champion, Mr. Shanahan, will be there, returning home for the celebration of this big event over the weekend. And so there will be road closures this weekend across South Mall. So expect delays. They started setting up yesterday. They've been putting up big screens and lights and sound and everything. So there's a lot of work going on in there. There will be delays in the city centre. So if you're heading into that, some tickets are still available for it.
3: In other news, there's ducks on the road just past Farn Woods. So please be careful of the ducky wuckies, please. Thank you.
0: It is a mother duck with her little babbies.
3: I hope they're safe, but like, how
18: mother
3: cute
18: duck
3: is
18: said
3: that?
18: Quack, quack, quack, quack. And only four little ducks came.
0: Well, hopefully it's more than four. How many have we got, do we know?
3: Please, someone count them. Send us a picture if it's safe to do something.
0: Watch out for the duckies, please. The most important thing this morning. 8:37.
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0: Florence Road, 7563 on Cork's Breakfast Show. This is Red FM in the morning. It's KC. There's Stephanie Rainey.
1: Hello.
0: Quarter to nine is the time. Akira's got your Robbie Williams tickets for you a little bit later on. People have been trying to grab these all week. She wants to get you up to see Robbie. He's going to be playing up in Thomond Park, up in Limerick. Two massive shows. What are you going to do to get them?
2: Cheer up.
0: Go on, go for it, buddy.
3: Get me to the gig.
0: I mean, as get me to the gig entries is.
1: That's good.
0: It's pretty creative. Ger Murphy on vocals.
1: Yeah, absolutely love that.
0: Grab more tickets for Robbie after 12. Kira's back a little bit later on. You keeping an eye on Celebrity Traders, Steph?
1: Yes. Right. Yes, I am.
0: No, this is
1: characters in there this year.
0: This is the Richard E. Grant moment where he was in the door a wet week and he said this. Right?
4: What are you?
5: Traitor.
4: You're what?
5: Traitor.
4: He's a traitor.
5: Are you?
4: Yeah.
5: Right.
6: What's the point of being in the game if you're not?
5: You know.
4: Right.
5: Yeah.
4: Okay.
7: It's an interesting angle.
4: Yeah.
7: You need to be very clear that you're not.
0: He said it's the most idiotic thing he's ever done in his life.
1: Like, it's so crazy that he just came out with it. Like, it's as if he just got the job and never watched the show.
0: He didn't read the terms and conditions. It was like, you're not supposed to tell them. You're supposed to be a faithful no matter what.
1: Well, spoiler alert. So if you are following it, this is a spoiler. He did get, he was the first one booted out there last night.
0: How did that happen, I wonder?
1: Oh my God. Fairness, like, you know, even listening back to it there, like, you would actually be like, nah, he's lying.
0: Mm. I thought he was doing reverse psychology on it. He was
1: totally
0: just on a wind-up. And lots of them thought that that was a deliberate attempt to put people off the scent. And he's like, there's no way he's a traitor.
1: Absolutely. And then Ross Kemp is another favourite at the moment. People love him, right? Because basically, he is absolutely killing the challenges, as you can only imagine. That, like, I mean, sure, your man's been all over the world doing craziest things, but he's really doing great in the challenges. People really like him.
0: Yeah.
1: And then he was also, like, he's a pretty hard man, you know, but then he was real jumpy for a period of time when he thought that people were going to try and kill him off.
0: Okay.
1: And then when they finally got the traitors, like they finally voted one off, he was delighted and this was his reaction.
8: Oh. Get in there! Oh. Get in there!
0: I can use that for so many things.
1: James Blunt was sitting right next to him and he just was like, I just got a little bit of a fright. So he frightened the life out of James Blunt, but sure, we love that.
9: Poor old James, is he okay?
1: He's okay. He's
9: very,
1: doing very
9: gentle.
1: Well in there.
9: He's lovely.
1: Yeah.
0: He's very funny, James.
1: He
0: very, very funny.
1: So
0: he's
1: funny.
0: Out of anyone in the music industry, he has the most self-awareness.
1: He's absolutely gassed.
0: He knows he's Marmite. He knows that people like either love him or hate him, and people that hate him, he leans into them more.
1: He's the comeback king. Like,
0: unbelievable.
1: When it comes to like someone rinsing him, he's amazing.
0: Anyway, that continues over the weekend. If you're keeping an eye on it, Celebrity Traders on the BBC. Right, that is some of your showbiz news. With thanks to our friends at the Return Awards.
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0: Good stretch of traffic around Dennehy's Cross, making its way down towards Sunday as well. Around Shanakeel Road, Lee Road, that's all moving pretty good. For the first time this week, I've actually not seen massive trails of traffic in that area. Across the North Ring Road, moving really well. Lower Glanmire Road into the city is in good shape. No issues at the M8 Dublin Road, free flowing through the tunnel. The N40 is moving really well. Cars Hill is cleared in both directions. And the Airport Hill, nothing to report on the N27. That is in good shape. That is your update. 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He'll drive you home from 4 o'clock. 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Red F-

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1: The tree horses are back out on Faggot Hill again on the road.
0: Oh my God, is that the same three ponies from yesterday? Okay, if you're up around Faggot Hill at the moment, please watch out for the horses. Thank you. 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
0: FM. Thank you, Kelly O'Flynn and your little munchkins. It's Friday morning, everybody. The weekend has landed.
3: You.
0: Steph, thanks for stepping in for Vic. Vic has gone to, she's going to be on Dragon's Den, actually. She's doing an audition. She's bringing her Moon Juice product to the masses.
3: Finally.
0: So we'll see if she makes the final cut. But anyway, that's what she's at today.
3: I think she's won the lotto. That's what I think.
0: I honestly think she's too.
3: She's the ticket holder.
0: Oh, by the way, somebody picked up, was it 5.8 million?
3: Yeah.
0: Oh, Jesus.
3: That's the perfect amount of cash.
0: I was in Mahon Point on Tuesday evening. I didn't buy a quick pick in Easons. It wasn't me.
3: Neither did I.
0: In the words of Shaggy, it wasn't me. But check if you did.
3: Do you feel hard done by whenever you do the lotto and don't win the lotto? I do.
0: I think that's the nature of it, isn't it?
3: Because I only do it every now and then. And I'm like, I get a feeling and I'm like, oh, I'm going to win. Because I have a feeling. And then I don't win and I'm like, what the hell?
0: The odds of winning it are just insane. I mean,
3: I know.
0: They've changed the game and knocked out a couple of balls out of it. So the odds are, the probability is less. Less combinations.
3: Yeah.
0: So you have a higher chance, that's what they're telling us. But somebody in Cork has won that jackpot. Check if you bought a quickie in Mahon Point in Easons on Tuesday.
3: Oh, lads.
0: That's what they're looking for. What a weekend you're going to have. So hopefully you haven't thrown that ticket out.
3: No.
0: It has happened. You're doing a gig. Where are you playing?
3: I'm playing down in Inishbeg Estate in Baltimore tomorrow night. My first gig as my, like, I did a sport gig over the summer with Natasha Bedingfield, but this is my first little actual gig.
0: Your thing.
3: Going to be a real intimate acoustic show down in an octagon. Not to be mistaken for a fight.
0: There could be fighting though. You never know.
3: Gary will be there.
0: Your gigs get a bit rowdy. So.
3: As you know.
0: So go check out Steph this weekend. Cork City, congratulations. Cork City FC will get their first division trophy tonight at the Cross. Yes. Pack the place out, 7:45. John Spillane, the Arts Centre, Triskel Arts Centre, that is. And then Queen with a Q, W-E-E-N, at the Opera House later on, the Queen Tribute Band. We've got the Red Bull home run tomorrow in South Mal. Go check that out. There's a Linkin Park tribute act, a brilliant band, 7 p.m. in Cypress Avenue tomorrow. Go check that out. And Thunder Rolls, Garth Brooks tribute, 8 p.m. in the Opera House over the weekend. Have yourself a beautiful weekend. Mr. Prendeville is next.
3: It's his birthday.
0: It is. Oh, wish Neil a happy birthday when he gets on the air. Have a good weekend, guys.
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9: Ní bhíonn isteach at riamh cinsireacht aimsire a bheith ann in Éirinn. 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
10: Heckal to an Furhan Inil Agus an Wilgalor Nitzot Gris Gaha on. An Gal Kamal Tori Nua all. An Wildachat Sailchir our father Gobbard. Agus Queen an Bruce Nabuin Agus an Nevnach Trochta a Heckal Marshidachat's Bun a Wan again in Tagua let a Moher. Quinia who hain agus the Eckal Eg Thomas Gasavalta and Givrisha. Be raid an Givre. Tur courts are RSA Punk IE.
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12: 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Off the Ball has

0: David Rally says the house had been just sold for €500,000.
1: I know it's coming up to Halloween, but it looks like someone set up a haunted house in College Court, because this house is absolutely destroyed. The windows and the upstairs and the downstairs all smashed out, the window frames hanging off. Later on then, some workmen came along to board up that house, so that house is now boarded up. It looks like a dilapidated property.
0: Blackpool Village is set for a major transformation, with plans for a bigger village square, several new parks and measures to tackle vacant properties over the coming year. A recent assessment found that up to 32% of commercial and hospitality premises are vacant, with new plans aiming to breathe fresh life into the area. A union representing secondary school teachers says there's a lot of anger over the amount put aside for public sector pay rises. The STI says strike action will go ahead next Wednesday and again on the 21st of October, unless the government gives unions assurances on pay rises. On Tuesday, the Public Expenditure Minister announced €1.2 billion for pay rises next year. There's a warning: any reduction in budget funding for RTE could have much wider implications. The broadcaster has been warned its funding could be reduced by €20 million next year if the pace of reform is not accelerated, with staff in Cork worried it could jeopardise plans to move to a new facility in Albert Quay. Susan Kirby from Screen Producers Ireland says the funding is crucially important for companies beyond RTE.
2: We'd be keen to reiterate that any impact to RTE is a significant impact to the independent production sector, and that means SMEs all over Ireland. And we would also contend that there's a significant impact to the quality and breadth of programming that can be made available to Irish audiences.
0: Families are facing delays arranging funerals because of growing pressure on the country's post-mortem services. A shortage of pathologists and mortuary staff means some hospitals can't release bodies back to families within a reasonable time frame. Experts say there are also questions over who is in charge of the whole process, and responsibility sits between the Departments of Health, Justice and the HSE. Dennis McCauley, president of the Irish Coroner's Society, says funerals here could take as long as to be held as they do in the UK.
3: The cultural issues in relation to the Jewish faith and the Muslim faith, any delay is even more acute in relation to the way they deal with their dead relative also.
0: The number of professionals looking for new jobs has more than doubled in the past year. However, the latest analysis by Morgan McKinley shows the number of job vacancies for professionals remains flat. Global FDI Director Tracy Keevan says employers are still struggling to find staff with particularly specialist skills.
4: There's still skills that employers are finding difficult to hire, mainly in the areas of AI, cybersecurity, engineering and construction, particularly strong examples. So we've more candidates in the market, but not necessarily more of the candidates that employers need.
0: And women who win the lotto are twice as likely to divorce within 2 years, particularly if their marriage is already struggling, according to Swedish researchers. Meanwhile, single men who win big are more likely to get married within 5 years of their windfall. And that's the latest news this hour.
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8: Good morning, I'm Rory O'Hagan. The Republic of Ireland are away to Kazakhstan for the first leg of their playoff semi-final to qualify for the 2027 Women's World Cup. Midfielder Jess Zhu is out of this afternoon's game in Astana, while Katie McCabe and Marissa Shiva are suspended. Cork's Denise O'Sullivan didn't travel for the first leg. Kickoff in the Kazakh capital is at noon Irish time. Cork City will lift the SSC Electricity First Division trophy tonight as they host Finn Harps at the Munster FA Turners Cross Stadium at 7:45. Cove Rammers continue their push for the First Division playoffs today as they take on Kerry at St Comans Park at the same time. In the Club Ireland FAI Cup semi-final, Bohemians and Waterford go head-to-head, while in the Men's Premier Division, Shelburne hosts Sligo Rovers. In the Munster Senior League Premier Division, Douglas Hall hosts Middleton at 7:45, and at 8, Carrigaline United take on Mayfield United. Cross Channel, the Championship resumes tonight after the international break. There's a London Derby as second place West Ham hosts sixth place QPR. Kickoff is at 8. Get a Games, Kilkenny have announced the retirement of goalkeeper Owen Murphy from Intercounty Hurling. The Glenmore club man won 4 All-Irelands and 10 Leinster titles in a 16-year career with the Cats, along with 4 All-Stars. And in boxing, history will be

0: be made at the Parochial Hall in Gronabrohar tonight. The first ever Irish women's professional title fight takes place at the arena as the Queen of Cork Boxing, Christina Desmond, takes on Louise Craven over 10 two-minute rounds for the BUI Irish Super Lightweight Belt. Kilnamarcher native Desmond is 5-0 since turning professional last year. And that's the sport with Simply Suits.
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3: Morning all. Forecast-wise, we should get sunny spells today. It should start to improve. Blue sky coming in now. It's breaking up nicely now. Could be a couple of light showers here and there, but a good sunny spells across the day, to be honest with you. Nice clearance to sunshine and the odd little showering. 14, maybe 15 degrees the high today. Similar temperatures tomorrow, Saturday. Cloudy start. Sunny spells coming in tomorrow. Bright spells coming in from mid-morning. And again, about 14 to 15 degrees. Sunday is a cloudier day and unfortunately more of a wet day, but we'll get similar kind of temperatures, maybe even 15 to 16 degrees for Sunday, and slightly milder for Monday, although it's a showery day Monday. 17 is the high, possibly 18. That's the high now, bear that in mind. So the weekend anyway, certainly 14 to 15 degrees, and today and tomorrow will feature something by way of good sunny spells before a wetter old day on Sunday.
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3: 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Well, we know of next Wednesday at this stage, and if nothing happens, and it probably won't, there will be work stoppages. There were protests yesterday that are picked up in the papers this morning, certainly with regards to nurses and midwives around the country. Seamus was out at the CUMH, and I'll have some other audio a little later on this morning, but they had a lunchtime protest outside hospitals all over the country yesterday over the cost of living and impacts on staffing and patients. Not just their own situation, but also shortages of staff, not only within the CUMH, where they're dreadfully short of midwives and staff, but right across the public health service in general. So you're talking about next Wednesday, October 14th, when at least 100,000 public sector workers are going to go on strike. And it's quite interesting because you can sum it up in one paragraph in the Mirror this morning, where the nurses are saying the cost of living, which has increased, the cost of food, the cost of gas, the cost of oil, the cost of childcare, the cost of rent, the cost of everything, I suppose, sees everyone struggling, but at least the nurses are fighting for themselves and teachers as well. So next week, they're fearing chaos across the education system and indeed the HSE, because at this stage now, they have plans in place to cancel all sorts of non-urgent care services. The Independent picks up on that this morning. So hospitals, community care settings will be reduced to emergency only. Schools are set to shut. Two strikes by public servants appears to be more and more likely. We're certainly talking about health and we're certainly talking about education, but not just next Wednesday, but also on the 23rd as well, Wednesday week, unless they're called off between now and then. So you're talking about routine hospital appointments, procedures, anything like clinics, things like that, all will be reducing services or cancelling appointments. Admin services will also be hit, not emergency services, though, nor will cancer treatment be impacted either. But certainly with regards to the schools, and on top of, you know, what I'm saying with regards to health, you're looking at a major warning going out to parents now, next Wednesday and the Wednesday after. No schools unless something is done in the meantime. So while all of that is happening, right, and I'd love to get your thoughts on it, I'll play you that audio a little later on this morning. Front page of many papers continues to be dominated by RTE's funding. reduction by 20 million, where the minister wants to kind of put light a little bit of a fire under their behinds to make them changes that are needed in RT to happen a little bit quicker. And he says this is not happening. So on that basis, he's taken 20 million off the funding. So from 260 million to 240 million, which is still almost thereabouts a quarter of a billion euro. So they're talking about all sorts of things then with regards to how this 20 million euro loss to RTE will impact all sorts of services, up to and including paying off redundancies or removing RTE Cork into new premises or cutting back on programmes. 20 million is going to make a huge, huge, big difference. I mean, one of the lessons, of course, that doesn't seem to have been learned was that when RTE were caught up in all of these scandals and mismanagement and waste, oh my God, and the mad things they were spending money on, maybe that was because they had too much money in the first place. So if you're a little bit more frugal with what you get, maybe that's a lesson learned. I don't know. I mean, there are generations now of people that are now walking around on two legs that don't watch live television. They don't listen to RTE. It's a very, very changed landscape. They don't read newspapers. So clearly there needs to be a major rethink with regards to national broadcasting going forward. Because on top of that quarter of a billion, you got funding, you got bailouts, you got advertising, you got sponsorship, you got license fees. It adds up to significantly more than this 240 million that they're not happy with. We should be very happy, or at least the people of Blackpool should be, because maybe something's going to be learned from Bishop Lucy Park. So they dropped 17 million, creating what they did at Bishop Lucy Park. And nobody seems to want to take on any of the maintenance because it just is looking already very, very shabby and neglected and kind of grey. And kind of lifeless and soulless. I mean, I think we kind of know now that it's just a quick way of getting from Grand Parade onto South Main Street, right? But they may well have learned from that fiasco with regards to the plans for Blackpool Village. Now, Blackpool is such a very important part of Cork City because it was there on Ling Dove when most other areas in the city didn't exist and the suburbs didn't exist. It was really and truly the centre of commerce and industry. And the Echo correctly puts it this morning, a time when there was mills, breweries, distilleries, tanneries, cattle facilities, all sorts of different industry in that little hub. So unfortunately, there's been issues there down through the years with regards to neglect where there needs to be some kind of an initiative. Yeah, I mean, you can go from there actually, right up into the whole Shandon Street area and around the Shandon Quarter that also needs a major facelift. But anyway, listen to me. It makes the front of the Echo this morning and the inside pages. They have an artist's impression about how they will certainly do more than just a facelift to Blackpool Village around the Church of the Annunciation in Blackpool, the main church. They'd be taking a lot of, really trying to reduce the amount of traffic going right through it and put it more of a green space in there with more trees and with more shrubbery and more seating. And it looks considerably nicer than the plans that they had for Bishop Lucy Park. So when that'll happen, I don't know, but they're certainly trying to talk up some kind of regeneration of the area because at this stage, commercially, hospitality-wise, and indeed, with regards to the living experience in Blackpool, that really needs to be worked on. And so say all of us, right? Meanwhile, you look at all sorts of court reports this morning, and there's one going to be coming before the courts, and probably will be quite detailed with regards to the court reports on it. That makes the Star today. There's been a man now accused of the knife murder of his mother, his father, and his special needs brother at their home. Apparently, when Gardaí spoke to them, he said that he had just lost the head. And that led to the triple murder of his mother and his father and his brother. So that man, Robert O'Connor, out of County Louth, makes the front of this morning's newspapers. What's very sad about it is the photograph is of him and his mother and his brother and his father. Now, these are allegations, of course, that need to be played out in court, obviously, for obvious reasons. But the sad thing about that photograph is three of the four people in the photograph are now dead. And while that is happening, some might say only in America and only maybe under those that Donald Trump puts into very important governmental positions, including the Secretary of War, Pete Hegseth. He's making the papers this morning because they want to and will live stream a public execution. And this has to do with a man who is Nidal Hassan, right? A shooter. And he was sentenced to death for the killing of 13 people and the wounding of 30 more. So they've made the decision now to reinstate the firing squad, and he will be shot by firing squad, and that it will be public and it will be live streamed on television. Why? To what purpose? Well, he's saying, and I think Donald Trump is saying as well, that we'll make sure that people are able to watch it and that it's public and that a lesson will be learned that this is what will happen to you if you do these kind of things in America. Now, on the one hand, we have Christa Pike, right? And the lethal injections that went horribly wrong, not once, not twice. She survived the two doses of pentobarbital. She's in hospital now and she's conscious now again. What will they do now, next? I mean, the general consensus seemed to be that they will try and put her to death for a third time. Now, I understand that. I understand what you did and everything. But are we back now to the days of London in the 1700s and the 1800s when they had massive big hanging parties around Newgate Prison, for instance? Are we back to the days of the Colosseum? Does anybody think that the shooting of an individual who pays the ultimate price for their life anyway by firing squad should be live streamed on public television or whatever? And for what reason? To teach people to behave or just for people to get their kicks? Text 0868104106. Talking of kicks, actually, this follows on from Persian cat Felix that was snatched outside his home down in Black Rock by two e-bike riders. We need to find these guys, lads. We really do. And then, of course, we had that story play out live on air, of course, with Tracy, a family member of which Felix was a member of the family. He was dumped in St. Michael's Cemetery with severe injuries, so much so that he had to be put down by the vet. So it's a story then involving Ellen McCormack from the Cork Cat Action Trust. She said that they receive reports of cats being hunted and tortured on a regular basis. And she says it's a sick blood sport that's going on in Cork. And there were reports recently of three cats being viciously mauled by hunting dogs. She said, I've been doing this job for 30 years. It's never got better because nobody has ever got, brought to account for it. And they haven't really, because she's saying that an awful lot of the people involved in this torture are under 18 and they feel as if they're invincible. And I suppose to an extent they are. But it's people who are hunting and they use hunting dogs. So if they can pick up a cat, they'll feed it to the dog, which is like using it for baiting. It's a blood sport. It's a citywide problem, she says, usually involving hunting dogs. So really, in some ways, we still have a very, very cruel society, aren't we? To 100% loyal and trustworthy and loving pets. I mean, of all of the stories in the world, they've got to be one of the worst ones, how mankind can be so cruel to pets. And there's other stories then for you that are quite interesting with regards to what way the world is going. Now, I accept that this is a UK story, but I always think there's some relevance to it, even from our own perspective here in Ireland, where they're saying, and the Telegraph talks a lot about soaring demand for various types of diagnoses, particularly autism and ADHD. And they're making, although they don't come out blatantly to say, but it's always implied that this soaring demand for diagnosis is for benefits and for welfare and for extra dosh. Now, I am not saying that about people who legitimately have issues or have sons and daughters who clearly need an intervention and help. But they're saying that it's like getting a medical label and a gateway then to benefits and financial incentives and it's driving an over-diagnosis of things like, well, they list them actually, ADHD, ADD, anxiety disorders, OCD, obsessive compulsive disorder, all sorts of different psychiatric disorders that are maybe overplayed or don't really exist at all. And it's just called living and it's just called the difficulties of life, mood disorder, bipolar, depression. And a lot of it has to do with not necessarily public diagnosis, but an ever-increasing amount of private diagnosis too. And then, of course, there's a couple of lotto stories making the papers today. You need to have a look because as far as I know, nobody's come forward just yet in Cork, but somebody won 5.6 million down in Easons in Mahon Point Shopping Centre. Check your numbers. It's a quick pick from last Tuesday. It apparently was bought on Tuesday for Wednesday's lotto. So 5.6 million on Leaside down in Easons. at Mahon Point Shopping Centre. But why do I say there's more than one lottery story? Well, apparently they did some research. You know the way it is. This is research out of Sweden. I think it involves something like 76,000 people. But anyway, that's just a by the way. The whole idea was to say, how much money would you have to win in a lottery before it started impacting on your relationship? Well, I suppose the tens and the twenties and the hundreds of millions, they're saying, very quickly leads to perhaps divorce proceedings and marital breakdown. But would you believe it? That a lot of the time it's women that instigate the divorce as opposed to the men. They're quite happy to plod along if they've won huge amounts of moolah on the lottery. But apparently it's a wake-up call for many women. Like a life-changing jackpot makes men more likely to either get married or be happier in a marriage, while women, by all accounts, split from their partners faster after a big windfall, as in... I no longer need you. I'm totally and utterly financial independent. Sling your hook or I'm gone. Anyway, papers then talk about people slinging their hook or getting from A to B. Would this happen here if Deliveroo are going to sack e-bike riders who are going too fast? Would they consider doing it here as well? Because apparently they're now clocking the e-bike riders. And they got like 70,000 different restaurants and grocery stores in the EU using Deliveroo. They've got 100,000 delivery riders, and some of them are reaching speeds much higher than 30 miles an hour, or if you like, 50 kilometers an hour. And you've seen them. I've seen them. I mean, they are machines, some of the bikes they're up. It's bad enough they don't obey the rules of the road or traffic lights, whatever. So now they're going to say they're going to be able to track the speed. They'll know how long it takes an e-bike to get from A to B, you know, and if the riders are doing it in a much faster time, you get a yellow card and then you get a red card. Would that take off here? Probably would, wouldn't it? And then meanwhile, unfortunately and sadly, I have to tell you, that girl who was in the e-bike, sorry, my apologies, the rickshaw up in Dublin, if you heard me talking about that earlier in the week, she died when she fell out of the e-bike. She had very bad head injuries and passed away in hospital. Her name was Danielle O'Keefe. So they're looking at it in the red top today. It's not so much of a story for us, but it's a big problem because somebody actually texted to say there are a couple of rickshaws still here in Cork, but there's loads of them in Dublin. Problem with insurance, roadworthiness, passenger safety, and enforcements of traffic laws and speed laws. Then, of course, if you are musically minded and you like your bit of memorabilia, you might be interested to know there's a couple of interesting ones from the wardrobe of Wacko Jacko coming up for auction, including his Thriller video. You know the red one? I think they made two of them. They figure that will come up. Well, the last time it came up for auction, it sold for 1.65 million, the red Wacko Jacko jacket from Thriller. So it's probably going to do at least 2 million or more for that jacket. And the other thing that's back up for sale again, because it was sold last for 825,000, was his rhinestone glove, the white glove, just the glove that touched his hand or was on his hand, 825,000. So that should go for at least a million or perhaps more. And there's a lovely one then regarding numbers or big numbers. And that has to do, you know, we have our own Harry the Tortoise here on Leaside. We estimated, I think, that he's got to be somewhere in his mid-80s now. But when we talk to people with regards to Harry the Tortoise, I'm always reminded of Jonathan the Giant Tortoise, who is now 194 years old. Right? So he was born in 1832. It's a Telegraph story, so they remind us that he has been alive for 8 British monarchs. He was around when Charles Darwin was still a young man. He was born in 1832 and he's still going strong. And they're looking at his DNA at the moment now, apparently, Jonathan's DNA, to see if they can work out or use anything from his DNA to make humans live longer life and to look younger for longer. So not a bad thing if they can work that one out. But he's 194 years young and he's still shuffling along.
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3: 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It is a Free Food Friday. Get texting on that. I'll tell you a little bit more about it later on this morning. But I want to share for you a shocking story. This is a very, very worrying story. There is a Cork man from Ballineen. His name is Keith Toomey. All right, he's in Rhodes at the moment. He suffered devastating injuries, including brain injuries, fractures, following an accident on September 11th. He's still in hospital. His family are desperate to get him back home, and they need help and they need intervention. He's still in hospital. And I want to talk to Graham Toomey, his brother, because I want to know exactly what happened and where we're at with this one. So, Graham, good morning.
20: Good morning, Neil. Thank you for having me on the show.
3: It's my pleasure, and I facilitate you in any way I can to hopefully help your brother. But can you please tell us what happened 4 weeks ago? What took him to Rhodes? Who was he with? Was he on holidays? What happened?
20: Yeah, so he was there on his own, and it just happened. I was in Athens at the time, and basically, on the 11th of September, as you said, he was struck by a car in Rhodes in Greece, suffering five fractures, including serious injuries to his leg, shoulder, neck and ribs, as well as a head injury. He was knocked down, basically. And I mean, we have a police report, but it's in Greek. But there's a card on his table in the hospital from the person who knocked him down apologising. But I suppose today is more about awareness, really.
3: Okay.
20: Keith remains in a hospital in Rhodes, and he's thousands of miles away from his family in Ireland. And I suppose, Neil, for weeks our family has been desperately trying to bring Keith home to Ireland, where we can receive the medical care, I suppose, and family support he urgently needs.
3: Is he conscious? You know? Is he recovering?
20: He isn't recovering really, I suppose, because all of these fractures, they're not being fixed, I suppose. They're not being aligned. You know, the way he's a fracture in his shoulder that needs to be operated on. He has a major injury in his tibia that needs to be operated on. The hospital in Rhodes refuses to operate on him. And
3: why?
20: Head injuries. Well, I suppose the first week they said he had concussion. The second week they said he had a fever. The third week we thought we were bringing him home to Ireland with a private company in the UK who told us it was an end-to-end service.
3: I'll come to that. So they've done, are you saying they've done next to nothing then? In the last 4 weeks.
20: Well, that's not. I don't want to go dissing the hospital
3: okay.
20: or anything.
3: Okay, that's fine. Have you? Okay, so talk about the brain injuries. What do you know about that?
20: We call him every day, and he barely knows where he is, Neil. So that's where it's at. Yeah, and he needs to be given what they're doing really at the moment. They're just sedating him and keeping him alive so we can go and get him, repatriation, which is the reason we're on this show today.
3: So now, you mentioned that family members or friends, whom you've been travelling out and back, is that the case?
20: Yeah, I was in Greece anyway, so I spent 9 days with him, and myself and my partner and my other brother was with him for 4 days.
3: Right.
20: He's been on his own for nearly 2 weeks over there. A friend of the family has gone over over last night to Rhodes, and he's with him until Monday. But we don't know what he's going to see. And also, as well, the embassy in Athens have sent people in. The last person that went in to see him was refused. Said he was asleep. So I don't know, did they not want to show the state of Keith or what? But it's very worrying. He's on his own. And you know what? He's in a room staring at a wall every day, Neil. There's no TV. There's no being fed. There's no, it's pretty dire, to be honest.
3: I know. It is dreadful. It is. But it's a lovely thing that family and friends have a kind of a bit of a rota going on. That's been nice for the past 4 weeks.
20: Well, we don't really have too much of a rota. Initially, I was just in Greece. It's a 5-hour flight, and it's not an easy place to get around. I'd love to say we had more of a rota, Neil, and that we were able to be there all the time. That is our problem. The man is lying there every day on his own, to be honest, looking at the walls.
3: Okay. So, devastating injuries. You, out of desperation, tried to reach out to some company who said they could give you an end-to-end service that would involve getting him from Rhodes back to the CUH, all included, everything, if you paid up front a sum of money, was it?
20: Yeah, $37,500 was paid up front for that.
3: And where did you find wind of that company?
20: To be honest with you, it was recommended to us by the HSE. That's why you don't just give $37,500 to any company, obviously. The family member that gave that funding really looked into the company as well. And the man that we were dealing with sending us emails, we were we can't believe this is happening. This is so amazing. Keith is coming home.
3: Okay, so why isn't he home?
20: Well, the reason I suppose the first thing that when I spoke to the person who we were dealing with, he understood the landscape of what the medical system is like in Greece. We feel he didn't do a deep dive into Keith's situation, his medical situation, and whether he was fit to fly correctly. And he just went and booked all these flights and all these ambulances and everything to get him home. And he just he spent all the money, basically. And when a nurse came to see Keith in the hospital, she was like, this man isn't fit to fly. He's not fit because we were taking him on a commercial airline, Neil.
3: So what kind of a company does something like that without first starting at the beginning to see if the patient is fit to fly and then put all the other pieces of the jigsaw together? That's where you start.
20: Well, I suppose, Neil, when the HSE tells you they've worked with this person many, many, many times and highly recommends him, and you're in desperation and your brother is lying in a bed and can't move, you move fast. And you believe that's going to happen. You know, we put our trust in this company. I wish I could say the name of the company, but I don't feel that's right.
3: Okay, oh, that's fine, moment. But I would like to maybe call them off air, if that's all right with you. Maybe to
20: oh, don't worry, you will be getting that information.
3: And tell me this, is it a Greek company? Is it a UK company? Or,
20: no, it's a UK company, okay. Again, recommended to us by the HSE.
3: And do you know if they took fees for themselves out of that 38K?
20: Oh, Neil, we were so happy that we were getting our brother home, and when somebody is recommended to you by the HSE and that they've worked with them for years, and this guy's on the phone telling us, we will have your brother home next week in the CUH. I had organised with a really lovely lady in the CUH who have been amazing, as so many other people have been. When you hear that, like, I suppose putting yourself in that position, you are so delighted to know that your brother has been brought home and is going to get the medical attention that he needs. You jump at it. Like, we found the money, we had to. We emptied two bank accounts to do it and more. When you get a recommendation like that, it wasn't a trust pilot or anything. Like, you just go for it.
3: 100%. You know? Comes with the recommendation of the HSE, without a doubt. Yeah. Time is
20: who
3: of the
20: we
3: essence.
20: Are now.
3: Yeah. See, but do you know if they took fees out of the 38K, or was the 38K all spent on nurses and ambulance and flights?
20: I don't think they're doing it for good of their own health, of course.
3: And
20: there
3: when you ask them, well, what happens now? You can't deliver.
20: They sent me a WhatsApp message, Neil. They didn't call me. WhatsApp messages, and then not coming back. And we've had two emails, serious emails, from the person who gave the funding. Two emails that we've been 6 days of radio silence, not coming back to us, WhatsApp messages. No, how is your brother? What's happening now? No plan B. Took our money, and it's like they went, okay, we failed. What are we going to do? And they just ran into a corner. It's horrific. That's another layer on top of what's happening.
3: Yeah. No, I'm just trying to get a clearer picture. Was there any stage where they emailed you or spoke to you or WhatsApped you saying, oh, listen, we did the best we could. We found out that he's not fit to fly. Sorry, we can't help you. Oh, incidentally,
20: yes.
3: The money is spent. We can't.
20: On a WhatsApp message, which is such a serious matter, and not a phone call, just a WhatsApp message. And then, oh no, I did have one call with the person, and he raised his voice to me and said, why didn't you tell me that your brother was aggravated? I don't have any experience in
3: that. That's your job, pal. That's your job.
20: Yeah. And also, as well, just to say that my brother is confined to a bed in Rhodes. Like, this is not, it's inhumane what's happening. I can't even paint a picture of how bad this is. And this company doing this to us, on top of not getting any repatriation from the Irish government to get this man home.
3: It's appalling. No, on a lot of different levels, because we can't at all stray from the seriousness of his injuries, but that on top of it is...
20: 4 weeks on a bed now. Imagine a human body 4 weeks in a bed. His mental health, his physical being. We're just trying to stay positive.
3: All right. Yeah. Well, we need to get on to the HSE as well, asking them if they've any kind of response.
20: Exactly. We need to get on to, I suppose we've been trying to get on to the CEO of the HSE, Anne O'Connor, but actually Jennifer Carl McNeil, the Minister for Health. And listen, we understand positions people are in. Everybody is strained. Like, everybody has been really kind to us, but we are going around in circles. We need Jennifer Carl McNeil to contact the CEO of the HSE, Anne O'Connor, and tell him, get this man home before it's actually too late. That is where we're at.
3: Yeah. I think the Department of Foreign Affairs would have a role to play in that. So would Micheál Martin's office.
20: Neil, I know them all nearly now. This is part of my daily routine, chasing, ringing, emailing. I've got emails in my inbox this morning from other ministers.
3: Okay.
20: Let me
3: just take a quick break. 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
3: I want to pick up with all of those. 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
23: 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Now chew. You're standing in a vast desert. The air is minty. Chew. In the distance, the day arrives.
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23: 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Chew. You shake hands. Chew. 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Chew. But yours is stronger. Extra gum. Chew good.
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3: Sorry, talking to Graham Toomey, the brother of Keith Toomey, Voscot Independent Ireland's leader, Michael Collins. Michael, good morning.
33: Good morning, Neil.
3: It's pretty appalling on a lot of different levels. What can be done here? I mean, straight away, it comes into my mind is the government jet, because I was researching that this morning, where it can be used for critically ill citizens overseas. It could be done.
33: Yes, absolutely, Neil. I suppose I'll start with, in fairness to the Toomey family, they've been gone through an incredible amount of stress and doing this privately. And in fairness, Graham, and he didn't want to go public. I advised him to go public because we had exhausted every avenue in every other area before this.
3: Like what avenues have you exhausted?
33: So we've been on to the Department of Foreign Affairs several times daily. We've been on to the Department of Health, because obviously that will play a part of this. We've been on to the Taoiseach's office. We've been going around in circles, and all that was done privately, and there was no issue with that, as long as we could get a kind of an idea of what is happening and when it's happening. What we're getting back is, yes, they're going to the hospital, but we're not getting a kind of a program of events, maybe, that I feel that the consulate and the department is especially of foreign affairs, should be coming back with, this is exactly what's happening over, and this is exactly what's going to be happening in the days ahead. And that's not, there's some breakdown, and I cannot understand why that's happening, no matter how much I plead with the department, which I do find very helpful in so many other cases. It's not happening here.
3: But if the consulate, and, you know, if the consulate in Athens or whomever, I don't know where they came from, went to the hospital, that means that they're interested in doing something, but they weren't left in.
33: Several times we've been told that that the consulate are working on it, that the consulate are going to the hospital, but they don't seem to be able to come back to us and say, no, we weren't left in, this is the reason why we went the next day, we did get it. There seems to be a major breakdown between that, and this is a kind of a diplomatic incident of some sort, that there cannot be some proper negotiations brought on a higher level to the Department of Foreign Affairs, because this wouldn't happen any other citizen, any other where. And the fact is, and you know, I was annoyed in the Dáil when I raised it the other night, and I look back and people, you know, have said to me, look, Daniel Keenan was brought home, the government chair. No, we need somebody in a dreadful situation that Keith is in, Auburn Roads, to be brought home by government jet or whatever it means, and it has to be dealt with at the highest office of the land, and that's the Taoiseach's office, and the Foreign Affairs, the Minister of Foreign Affairs, need to directly involve themselves in this case. And I'm worried that that is not happening, because something is going wrong somewhere, and the family need to be told from start to finish as to what's going on here.
3: Okay, you were quoted as saying, as elderly mother and father are terrified that their son will die in hospital in a foreign country. I should put to Graham. Graham, is that possible that he could actually pass away?
20: Listen, Neil, I'm not a medical expert, but I know what I saw when I was over there looking at my brother, and that was nearly 2 weeks ago. Frightening. And imagine he's on a bed for over 4 weeks. That in itself, injuries not being corrected, lying in a bed for 4 weeks, his muscle mass, his skin, everything. Also, staring at a ceiling for 4 weeks, Neil, would drive any human being
3: so his
20: crazy.
3: Condition then is gradually worsening, it's fair to say.
20: It's so bad. And I believe we are at we're week four now. We are so worried. My parents, my family, everybody, friends.
3: How are your mother and father coping?
20: Not well. But of course, I'm the person, I suppose, at the top of the rank here, trying to speak to everybody. As Michael very well said, we're going around in circles speaking to everybody. It's like people are ticking boxes while there's a man literally wasting away on a bed in Rhodes, a European citizen that's been paying tax all his life. Wasting on a bed. We don't even know if he's being fed correctly. Remember, I was on the ground in that hospital, and anybody that wants to Google Rhodes General Hospital, do it, and you'll get a nice little fright. It is horrendous.
3: Is it really? Like, in what way? The
20: look, the doctors facilities. Are great. They're doing their best, okay? But I really can't be one to be going on radio talking about a full medical system in another country. I would just say anybody that wants to look at Rhodes General Hospital and look at the reviews, that's all. I'm not here to diss a hospital. I'm here to get get my family member home. 4 weeks lying in a bed. We are so... And also as well, it's his brain damage. We are calling him. The man doesn't know where he is. He's frightened beyond...
3: Well, you speak to him on the phone then, and he's just completely... Well,
20: he's able to take his mobile in the last week, but this man has been restrained to his bed, Neil. A man, he's restrained to his bed and is being drugged every day just to put him asleep.
3: We don't even know
20: what's going on anymore. We don't
3: That's alarming, though. Could there be a medical reason?
20: The truth of the matter, I was there with my partner. We saw him restrained to his bed.
3: My God.
20: And also the smell of smoke coming from the bottom of the ward where there's a smoking room for doctors. Look, I can't paint any more of a picture of how bad this is. It's just like, Neil, I could go on and on. It's today's about trying to raise awareness really need to get the CEO of the HSE, Anna O'Connor, and also Jennifer McCarran McNeil, Minister for Health, or somebody in the Department of Foreign Affairs, and everything that Michael has said, and also Nola Donovan in Cork has been very good at helping us as well.
3: Okay, so is it okay if we, it's out there now because you're on air, but I'd love other media sources to pick up on this and push it, and everybody to get behind this to make it happen, because time is critical. I am assuming
20: 4 weeks now.
3: But I'm assuming that he's fit to fly. The other crowd said that they said that he wasn't, like, I mean...
20: But I suppose there's two things going on, Neil. We were told he was okay to fly in a commercial airline, so that's basically where you take 9 seats at the back of the flight, they have a curtain around him, they whatever, get him home. Again, this company told us end to end he was good to go. But this company sends a fit to fly form to the hospital, okay? That form should have outlined where Keith was at. But also the man I was dealing with should know the landscape of the Greek medical system.
3: Okay.
20: And that Keith should have been assessed face to face instead of spending all of our money.
3: Yeah. But that money can't have been spent. I mean, I was just thinking about this in the ad break. Like, if he was using different services and he had to have professional nurses and transportation costs and the flights and all this kind of thing, a lot of that would be invoiced later. Like, the money couldn't all be just spent in advance.
20: They won't. He's not communicating with us, Neil.
3: And Michael, do you have any thoughts on that, that the HSE would recommend a company like that?
33: Well, it's astonishing, and this is again why we let it happen to go public, because to take $37,500 from a family in such a stressful situation, and you spoke there about Graham's dad. I speak to him twice a day, and his mom are stressed to the end of life, as you'd fully expect, and are pleading with us to intervene in any manner that's humanly possible to get this across the line. And we're back on the phone again this morning from our end here to try and get them communication links, but the $37,500 that could be taken from the family and not be given back after the situation collapsing, but to be to think that there hasn't been an explanation or some kind of an understanding as to what's going on is just incredible.
3: I know this friend's
33: going over today. I just sincerely hope they can get in there and get talking and see can we, because it doesn't look like the Department of Foreign Affairs are doing that for us at this present time.
3: Okay. Well, let's light a fire under all of this and get other media sources to do all of the same and get on to all of the different players we just mentioned. You made an interesting point. They brought Daniel Kenahan back and flew him exclusively on the government jet. It says to me, like, it can be used for all sorts of emergencies, you know, evacuating Irish citizens overseas, medical evacuations. We heard about repatriations. We heard about flying back people to answer accusations in court, like the likes of Kenahan and what have you. It's there for uses like this. So, it's not flying every day. It's not flying 24/7. So it could be done. It's a brand new, massive €53 million aircraft. Be a great way to use it to bring somebody home like this. So let's get a big push on here and see where we can go with it. I mean, the money is a very important stuff, but that's a side story. It's his health and welfare. That's first and foremost, Graham, right?
20: Well, Neil, it's just an extra layer to feel that we were treated so badly.
3: Correct.
20: What's that messaging? Like, it's an extra layer. Like, the money is the money, of course, but it's also the layer that we've been conned, basically.
3: Yeah.
20: And then we're asking every single person, when I tell you this is part of my day now, contacting people. Michael will tell you, I know people, I have a list of people here. I'm doing this with 4 weeks now, Neil, and nobody.
3: You're a good brother.
20: Nobody.
3: Yeah. Okay.
20: Nobody.
3: Okay.
20: Yeah.
3: Okay, so we've got the Taoiseach's office, the Taoiseach's office, Department of Foreign Affairs, HSE.
20: The whole shebang.
3: Okay, yeah. All right. Let's get a major push on this one. And I know you will continue as well, Michael, right?
33: Absolutely, 100%. We're really focused on trying to get answers here and trying to get Keith home. It's hugely important to his family, but it's what's going on here is outrageous. But I just can't understand why the Department of Foreign Affairs hasn't come back and given us an outline as to why it hasn't happened to date and what is happening.
3: All right.
33: And there's some breakdown along the line there that usually doesn't happen. So this is a real difficult situation here, and we appreciate all the help we can get.
3: Yeah. Let's bring Keith home.
20: Can I just
3: jump in here?
20: Yeah. He's being sedated there. They're not fixing him. When anybody rings, all they say to us, when are you taking your brother home? He's being sedated. He's lying in a bed. Remembering this is a hospital. They are not trying to make him better. They're just waiting for us to take
3: him home.
20: That's
3: alarming.
20: This is serious, serious. The man is going to die out there unless, and do you think I want to say this on live radio, unless something's going to be done. We are begging. We've exhausted every avenue we can. They're not like, I don't even know when the man's teeth were brushed last. This is what we're dealing with. And I know that seems very small, but it's actually huge when you think about it.
3: Sounds as if he's just been abandoned there, thrown there. I mean, your worry is that it's a body could be coming home as opposed to a brother. My God.
20: Yes, but we're also very happy that initially it wasn't a body coming home. But we thought this was going to be, we were told that by this company in the UK, again, recommended by the HSE, don't you worry, we're going to have him back in the CUH. I had aligned the CUH to welcome him into accident emergency, get him sorted, get him fixed. He is just lying there on a bed with nothing being done, only sedation.
3: Okay, okay. Major, major, major push about to begin on this one. Incidentally, we're also going to get in touch with the company involved in this to see what they have to say for their behaviour in this regard. But let's get it out there. Let's start making the calls. Michael Collins won't let you down, and we won't either. And we'll be back chatting again, Graham. All right. Fingers crossed.
20: All right, thank you so much.
3: Okay, appreciate taking the call. Thanks for now. Graham Toomey, brother of Keith Toomey from Ballineen, and also Michael Collins from Independent Ireland. This could easily be fixed, it really could. And it would be the right thing to do, right? Text 0868-104-106.
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0: It's 10 o'clock. Good morning. I'm Lana O'Connor. Gardaí are appealing for witnesses following a serious crash on the N71 near Clonakilty in West Cork last night. The single vehicle collision occurred shortly before 11 o'clock when the vehicle was travelling from the Bandon direction towards Ballinascarthy. The driver, a man in his 20s, sustained serious injuries and was rushed to Cork University Hospital for treatment. Road users who may have camera footage, including dash cam, and were travelling in the area between 10:30 and 11 o'clock last night are asked to make this available to investigating Gardaí. The Housing Minister says the criminal damage at a home in Limerick this week isn't funny or good crack. Videos online show a group of young people destroying a house in College Court in Castletroy with holes kicked in walls, ceilings pulled down and windows broken. Local journalist David Raleigh says the house had just been sold for €500,000.
2: I know it's coming up to Halloween, but it looks like someone set up a haunted house in College Court because this house is absolutely destroyed. The windows and the upstairs and the downstairs all smashed out, the window frames hanging off. Later on then some workmen came along to board up that house, so that house is now boarded up. It looks like a dilapidated property.
0: A union representing secondary school teachers says there's a lot of anger over the amount put aside for public sector pay rises. The ASTI says strike action will go ahead next Wednesday and again on the 21st of October unless the government gives unions assurances on pay rises. On Tuesday, the public expenditure minister announced €1.2 billion for pay rises next year. There's a warning any reduction in budget funding for RTE could have much wider implications. The broadcaster has been warned its funding could be reduced by €20 million next year if the pace of reform is not accelerated, with staff in Cork worried it could jeopardise plans to move to a new facility on Albert Quay. Susan Kirby from Screen Producers Ireland says the funding is crucially important for companies beyond RTE.
4: We'd be keen to reiterate that any impact to RTE is a significant impact to the independent

0: acute in relation to the way they deal with their dead relative also.
1: Parts of Ukraine spent another night under fire last night. It comes after Russian strikes on public buses killed at least 30 people yesterday. Ukrainian officials travelled to Miami today for talks with US envoys Steve Witkoff and Jared Kushner. Finally, single people are falling out of love with dating apps. In a new survey, more than a quarter said they'd rather meet someone in real life. 60% of the 1,000 people quizzed says they're suffering from dating app fatigue, while almost half would prefer to meet someone naturally. However, almost the same number felt meeting people in the real world is harder now than it was 5 years ago. And that's the latest news this hour.
2: It was day two of tactical training in the Dublin Mountains. It was around midnight, 4 degrees, still as a lake in a valley. I don't know what it is about this training, just makes me feel part of something more. But yeah, my weekend was quiet enough. Reserve Defence Forces. Apply now at military.ie.
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5: Good morning, I'm Rory O'Hagan. And kickoff is drawing closer in Astana, where the Republic of Ireland women's team are away to Kazakhstan for the first leg of their playoff semi-final as they look to qualify for the 2027 Women's World Cup. Cork's Lisa Sullivan misses out today. But midfielder Jess Hughes has also been ruled out of the game in Astana, while Katie McCabe and Marissa Shiva are suspended. Kickoff in the Kazakh capital is at 12 o'clock Irish time. Football, Cork City will lift the SSC Electricity First Division Trophy tonight. The Rebel Army will host Finn Harps at the Munster FA Turners Cross Stadium from 7:45. Cove Rammers continue their push for the First Division playoffs tonight as Fran Rocket side host Kerry. Kickoff at St Cummins Park is also a 7:45 in the Club Orange FAI Cup semi-finals. Bohemians and Waterford going head to head, while in the men's Premier Division tonight, Shelburne host Sligo Rovers. In the Munster Senior League Premier Division, Douglas Hall hosts Middleton at 7:45, while at 8 Carrigglen United take on Mayfield United. Cross Channel and the Championship resumes tonight after the international break. There's a London Derby as second place West Ham play host to 6th place QPR. Kickoff is at 8 o'clock. Gaelic Games. Kilkenny have announced the retirement of goalkeeper Owen Murphy from intercounty hurling. The Glenmore clubman won 4 All-Irelands and 10 Leinster titles in a 16-year career with the Cats, along with 4 All-Stars. And in boxing, history will be made at the Parochial Hall in Grondabrohar tonight. The first ever Irish women's professional title fight takes place at the arena as the Queen of Cork Boxing, Christina Desmond, takes on Louise Creevan over 10 two-minute rounds for the BUI Irish Super Lightweight Belt. Kilnamartrim native Desmond is 5-0 since turning professional last year. And that's the sport with Simply Suits.
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6: Howdy doody, everybody. A nice day now. Blue skies. I hope you're getting them as well. Good sunny day. Might be a couple of light showers here and there, but a nice day. Come on, 14, maybe 15 degrees. Similar temperatures tomorrow, Saturday. You'll notice tomorrow will start cloudy, and then we'll get sunny spells coming in from around about mid morning and sunny spells in the afternoon as well. Not a bad start to the weekend today and tomorrow. 14 to 15 tomorrow. But Sunday's different then. It's a cloudier day and it's a damper old day, a wetter old day. 15, maybe 16 degrees. And then for Monday, we're as high as possibly 17 degrees. These are the highs now, bear in mind. 17, possibly 18, and a showery Monday. But today and tomorrow, the best of them. Today is really, really nice. Shaping up well. A good sunny day ahead. 14, maybe 15 degrees.
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6: 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We want to know who you are and where you're working. If you have never engaged with Free Food Friday before,

0: art this Friday and text away for the foreseeable future until such time as you win for yourself and your workmates. So the Red Patrollers will deliver them this lunchtime. And Domino's are doing their thing in Blackpool, Douglas, Wilton, Glanmar and Fermoy. And if you're into pizza this weekend, check them out. So text who you are and where you're working to 086-8104-106. We'll start those shout-outs in about 20 minutes' time. We're chatting with Sean yesterday, who brought some friends home from Florida and did a major tour around Cork City and County, had a lot to say. One of the areas that he talked about was the Shandon Street area, Shandon in general, and the drug deals that he saw going down. We're residents of Shandon. Don't give out details, but listening to that guy speaking about the drug dealing going on around the area, it's absolutely disgraceful. The drug dealers are dealing in the side streets around Shandon, and it's like a sweet shop, the way the people line up in a queue behind each other in broad daylight. If we phone the guards in the Bridewell, they say it's not their jurisdiction. When you phone Blackpool, you never get through. These are fellas posing as Deliveroo drivers, Neil. They're also dealing, some of the Deliveroo drivers. There are also people falling around the streets on a daily basis. It's absolutely awful that we have to be scared to walk out our doors for fear of what we're walking out to. I wonder if Deliveroo and the other delivery service operators are aware that some of those on the bikes and the e-bikes and whatever are actually also toting around drugs for sale. I mean, we've dealt with this in the past, an extensive story on that from around the Wellington Road area a couple of years ago, where literally there's a WhatsApp number. You text on it and they send you an entire menu. You pick what you want and you have the cash ready. Along comes a fella on a bike and off you go. So that's from yesterday's programme. Get involved. Text 0868 104 106. Siobhan got in touch. Lots of other people did as well with regards to stories like Felix and other torture and pain and killing of pets. Wishing those cat killers a painful life and their offspring even worse for what they did to that poor little harmless pet. Well, let's leave their offspring out of it, Siobhan. It ain't any of their making. Here's hoping that, you know, if they do go on to have children themselves, that they are reared better or that they have better lives than anybody that would torture a pet, right? So here's one interesting one, and thank you for getting in touch. She says, my parents are in their 80s. My mum has advanced dementia. I was at home with her tonight, Thursday night, while my dad was attending a carer training course. Fair play to them, both of them in their 80s, obviously doing the caring training course to look after his beautiful wife with dementia, advanced dementia. While he was trying to get home via the tunnel at 20 to 10, he noticed lots of traffic cones and couldn't figure out what was going on with the tunnel, but ultimately couldn't get into the tunnel either. He then headed for Little Island, turned around and tried again, but unfortunately couldn't get into the tunnel, so he headed for the city instead. He said he then found himself on a road he's never been on in his life, didn't recognize it at all, so he pulled over. He put on his hazards, tried to flag a passing car to advise him, but nobody would stop. He eventually found his way to the city and got home, an hour and a quarter later than usual. I'm wondering if anyone could shed light on if they saw him and where he was. Would it about 10:15, I'm guessing. If the tunnel was indeed closed, was there advance notice of this on the approach roads? Struggling to make any sense of it. My father has never had any trouble driving, and this has really worried me. Are there new roads? He said he didn't recognise the areas he was in, never saw them before. Thank you for that. It's very interesting because the Jack Lynch Tunnel did close. How much notice was given, how much signing, I can't answer that. But from 9 o'clock to 4 in the morning, for planned maintenance from the 7th into the 8th and from the 8th into the 9th. So it was the 8th into the 9th that impacted your dad when it was closed from 9 o'clock until 4 in the morning. Sounds to me as if he became very disorientated. Thankfully, he got home. As I imagine, it's fair to say that, you know, and I don't mean to be in any way, honing in on people who are getting that little bit older, but sometimes, you know, if you're in your 80s, it's a different city for a lot of people, and you know, driving is difficult. You know, got the Dunkettle roundabout, you got the Bloomfield interchange, you got the Ring Road, you got the Magic Roundabout out there to the Kinsale Road. It's not the easiest in the world to navigate around. Sure, it's not for anybody. Imagine it might even get more difficult as you get older. I mean, I was reminded of that because I saw some photographs come in yesterday from St. Joseph's Church in Glanmire. Now, I have no idea how this happened, that, you know, whoever was driving that car, according to the Gardaí, what they think possibly happened is that the car actually ended up driving down the pedestrian steps of the church. I mean, the car is badly damaged. Now, the driver was taken to hospital for non-life-threatening injuries. Happened around about 20 past three yesterday afternoon. It drove down the steps at the church. Now, it could have lost control, might have been trying to turn it, or he might have thought that it was an exit. And before he knew it, he was hurtling down the steps with the car and couldn't stop. And then it hit grass and then was skidding and then bang into the wall down to the end. These things happen if you get disorientated. And I pass that on for what it's worth. Perhaps you might want to jump on it. Is it getting, you know, maybe people are getting older. Are they finding the road networks becoming more confusing and more difficult? Like what happened to me last week. And I'm a spring chicken by comparison, right? I was coming back from Kilkenny and you come through the whole, all of the Dunkettle stuff and you're driving along the ring road where you get off of the exit for Douglas. But I don't know whether I wasn't paying attention or the traffic was mental last Saturday. It was absolutely, I don't know, it was mental. I think there was a car on fire somewhere and there was emergency service all over the place. So whatever I was doing, instead of being in the, because there's loads of roadworks on, so it's very, very tight now with the feeder lanes for traffic. So you know where you get off the slip then to get down into Rochestown, get into Douglas. But if you're not in the left lane, then you end up in Carrigaline. Of course, that's exactly what happened. Ended up in Carrigaline. And all these roads, so all the way to Carrigaline to come back in again. And then they've got all of these half-assed signs up and you can't work out whether the slip into Douglas from the Carrigaline side is open or not. I couldn't understand it, so I just didn't bother trying it. So you end up going all the way out to the Kinsale Road roundabout to come back in again. So it can happen. You make one mistake, just one small slight slip, and you're paying for it big time with the road networks now, aren't you? Anyway, text 0868 104 106. 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Regarding Graham's story, we're sharing that now, the story involving his brother Keith Toomey in Rhodes, and we're going to put it out to all of the rest of the media, and I'm hopeful that many will pick up on it, and we can get a major push on to get this Cork man home ASAP, because he seems to be languishing on a bed in Rhodes, and nobody is caring at all about his welfare or his medical needs. So hopefully we'll have updates on that as we head across certainly the next few days. Fingers crossed on that one. But Robert, good morning.
1: Good morning, Neil. How are you?
0: All right, so you wanted to pick up on the plight of the Toomey family regarding their brother Keith. Go ahead.
1: Yeah, I'm surprised he doesn't have travel insurance. It costs me every year £85 through my bank to get multi-trip travel insurance. And I'm sort of, at the moment, because of the age of my dad, I'm not going abroad. I'm just sort of going back from Edinburgh over to Cork.
0: How old is he?
1: Yes, 98.
0: Okay, and is it, you need to be close to home? You can't go on long trips?
1: It's just that sort of knowing my luck, I'll probably end up on holiday somewhere hot and exotic, and I get the phone call to come back to Ireland.
0: Yeah. Tell me about travel insurance at €85 a year and how it would kick in for somebody who's got brain injuries confined to a hospital bed in Rhodes and needs a medical evacuation.
1: Well, that's all covered under my... I have medical insurance up to $5 million a year. And that includes me getting repatriated back to the UK.
0: Okay.
1: By air ambulance.
0: Okay, so you have medical insurance, or you have, like, I have a multi-trip travel insurance policy. I renew it every year. It's about €80. It's with, I think it's Blue insurance to it.
1: My one covers medical. Okay, is travel insurance. It covers the usual, and it also covers medical insurance.
0: With all of these millions in cover that you have, would that involve, say, a medical jet or...
1: Yes, it would, yeah.
0: How do you know that?
1: Okay, because I actually read the terms and conditions. it covers medical repatriation back to my home city, what's now my home city, Edinburgh, in the UK.
0: Okay. It's an interesting point you make, because it isn't a question that I asked the Toomey family about as to whether they had that type of... I imagine they don't, otherwise they would know about what they could do with it.
1: Yeah, but even now, like I'm coming back now for the jazz weekends, and when I was booking my tickets with Ryanair, it was actually asking me about travel insurance. And I think off the top of my head, it was £15 for the return journey if I wanted to get it.
0: Good luck with that.
1: But saying that prior to the UK leaving the EU, I relied purely on the E111 form.
0: Right, Greece is in the EU. Okay, all right. These are different avenues. The E111 form. Again, yeah. This is a man with brain injuries and leg injuries and shoulder injuries, neck injuries, rib injuries. He's heavily sedated, and at one stage was in a coma. He's completely disorientated. Let's say that he is fit to fly. Your belief is that if one had medical insurance as part of a travel insurance policy, that would kick in.
1: That would kick in, yeah.
0: Okay, all right. Okay, it's worth a call to Graham Toomey just to check as to whether they know whether his brother has that or not. I imagine he probably doesn't, but I can certainly check. I can certainly check.
1: But it does pop up if you're booking a flight and a flight and a hotel accommodation separately, it does actually pop up. It doesn't matter which airline now. Well, I know so in the UK, it'll pop up if you're flying with Ryanair, EasyJet, Aer Lingus. It does pop up with in travel insurance, and they'd recommend travel insurance.
0: Yeah, if flights are cancelled or you need an emergency or you need to get home, or if you have a parent that's dying, they will get you back, kind of thing, or if there's cancellation. Yeah. But, I'm talking about the heavy-duty or stuff with regards to needing a plane or needing a chopper or anything.
1: That comes under the travel insurance.
0: Listen, it's great that you jumped on, because people should be aware of it and have some form of travel insurance. It's not as if it costs hundreds and hundreds a year. You're right. It could be anything between 70 or 80 euro. Appreciate that. Okay, thanks, Robert. Much obliged. Okay. Take care. Take care. We're a lot on nail bars yesterday as to whether some of them are a front for money laundering or money washing, or certainly not paying any tax if they don't have tills or give receipts. And then other worries, of course, including the fact that maybe some people have been trafficked, which is form of slavery, really, into the country to work. And some of them can't come on air as I'm just going to a meeting. But I went into the nail bar last week and asked for an app, an appointment. The staff member immediately said, "It's cash only." I said, "I only had a card." And she pointed me to an ATM over in the other part of the suburb. It happened to be Douglas. At this point, my interest was piqued, so I said I didn't want to walk to the ATM. And she told me they could take Revolut. I stepped back to say I need to check my Revolut and watched. And it was clear most of the customers were regulars and knew about the cash only. And anyone new was told exactly the same thing. I ended up leaving the nail bar. I would be highly suspicious of shops like that or salons like that that only take cash. I really and truly would. It's all very well if they're taking cash and they give you a receipt, and it's a proper receipt, and there's a till, and it's rang up on the till. I have no problem with that. But cash and no tills, red flag. I've actually just reported a foreign national this morning working from home doing gel nails. She operates her business 5 days a week with at least 8 clients a day at 50 euro a client. She's built up a massive business over the years. It really annoys me, especially when I see the tax I've paid after working a 12-hour shift and working extremely hard. Okay, so she's going 5 days and she's trousering 400 a day. That's 2 grand a week, tax-free. That's some serious amounts of moolah. As to why you say it's a foreign national, I'm not quite sure, because I'm quite sure that there are other people that were born here are operating the very same way. In the case of, trousering cash at home and not returning anything to revenue. There's a barber's smack bang in the middle of the city opening only and taking only cash. No Revolut, no card, nothing. I asked the owner the other day, he got fairly thick with me after I had my hair cut. I had no idea this was so open in our city centre, cash only. I have no issue. Surely no one would have an issue with a business that says we're cash only because we don't want to be paying bank charges. As long as you got a till, and as long as you're giving receipts, right? I live in a private residential area. A house that is owned by a man investigated for people trafficking a number of years ago has this house full of people coming and going at night. I passed the house last week at 10 p.m. at night, and there were two cars full of men entering the house. We called the local guards for peace of mind, but after 10 attempts, there was no answer from our local guard station. Don't give up my detail. Great show. Oh, so you're probably saying that what you're seeing is actually people who have been people trafficked and are living there, where you have lots and lots and lots of people, because this guy was investigated before for people trafficking. So you're looking at a private house that's being used, house staff, accommodate staff in probably shocking, tight, cramped conditions. That's what that is. Incidentally, can I just say, everybody calling local Garda stations, that's not the way to go. You know, you said you called the local Garda station, there was no answer. Somebody else earlier on said the same thing. They called two or three different Garda stations. You need to be calling 999 or 911. Even the guards will tell you that. 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
0: Even coming, lads. See a lot of texts coming in there now on things like travel or travel insurance or getting into trouble overseas and what have you. Yesterday, I read out an email about a lad who's a man who's currently homeless and living in his car. He's 39 years old. He's a father and covering from addiction. He's doing everything to stay sober and rebuild his life. He's looking for help, and I was keen to try and help him, if at all possible, to get back on the rails. He's fighting the good fight himself, but he needs support. And living in your car and living like that is not the place to be. I think what really would help would be rehab and some kind of intervention from the professionals. So I'll talk on that in a second. But just ahead of a conversation with the good people from Talk Vera, having read that out, then I got an email in from a chap. And of course, addictions come in all sorts of different sources, not anything that you might put into your system, as in drink or drugs. And bear in mind, really, the big issue in Ireland is alcohol and alcohol abuse. You see that all of the time with regards to the misery it causes to people and to family members. So that's always going to be the number one. I mean, I don't know that will change over time. I don't know. We have all sorts of substance issues. But gambling's a major problem. And for this man, he says, for a long time, gambling had become a huge part of my life. What started as something I thought I could control slowly turned into something that ended up controlling me. I was spending €5,000 every month on gambling. Money that could have gone towards my future, my family, my home, and things that actually mattered was just disappearing through betting. The hardest part, Neil, wasn't just stopping the gambling. It was dealing with everything that came afterwards. The betting agency seemed to be everywhere. Phone calls, emails, free bet offers and promotions kept coming at me, even when I was trying to walk away. I was constantly being reminded about gambling. Online advertising seems impossible to escape these days. Can I just jump in? You're so right when you say that. That was something that was flagged after the World Cup, actually, with regards to all of the various forms of advertising, including gambling apps and sports gambling apps. I realised that if I was serious about changing my life, I needed to remove as many temptations as possible. I changed my phone number. I changed my email address so the betting companies could no longer contact me the way they had before. That wasn't an easy decision, but it was one of the best decisions I made. Today, I am 3 months into recovery. 3 months might not sound a lot or a long time, but to me, it means 3 months of choosing my life, my future, and not gambling. 3 months of proving to myself that I can live without chasing the next bet, the next win, or the next free bet. Recovery isn't easy. Gambling advertising is everywhere. And for someone trying to recover, it can be incredibly difficult to deal with. It can feel like you're constantly being pulled back towards something you desperately are trying to leave behind. But I'm learning that recovery is about taking things one day at a time. I can't change the money I lost. I can't change the decisions I made in the past. But I can change what I do from today onwards. And I'm proud of how far I've come. I know there will be difficult days ahead, but I also know something now that I didn't know before. I don't need gambling to enjoy my life. 3 months gambling free has given me something that gambling never could: hope for my future. And I'm making myself one promise. I will never return to my old habits. My gambling days are behind me. I'm choosing recovery. I'm choosing my future. And I'm choosing myself. Don't give out my personal details. It could impact on my work. Sorry I couldn't talk to you on the air, as I'm afraid it could impact on my job. But if you'd like to make people aware of online gambling, feel free to use this story. And I won't give out your details, and I never do if people ask me not to, but I wish you the best going forward. You're taking the step, you're courageous, you're taking many steps, and good for you. Drive on. Gary Griffin is the Teoc Vera Services Manager. They have 3 step-down houses in Cork and are based out in Fernand's and do incredible work, and he joins me by phone. Gary, good morning.
22: Morning, Neil.
0: I know we're talking about the services that you provide, but that's an interesting part. That's a powerful email from a man who's making the changes required, right?
22: Yeah. But by the sounds of him, he's doing all the right things. You know, it's all about giving yourself the best chance. You know, doing 12-step meetings, GA, changing our phone number, changing our email, meditations, you know, all that helps.
0: Not helped by the amount of advertising and marketing, though, that keeps on pulling people back, right?
22: Yeah, it's everywhere in there, you know.
0: Okay. So listen, among other things, we're keen to hear about how things are going in the current climate and the world we live in. And also to see if there's anything at all you can do from this man, who's homeless and living in his car and trying his best. He had issues with drugs, which he's off, and he's had issues with alcohol, and he's fighting that. But everything starts in Fernandes, doesn't it?
22: Well, no, the lads that would come into us were they based in the Western Road, Chalkford of the Western Road,
0: yeah,
22: in Cork.
0: Yeah. Yeah.
22: So the lads that would present to us would have done a treatment, a 12-week detox alcohol treatment program or a 20-week detox drug program. And when they finished that, they would come in to us.
0: Okay, so that's my point. It starts before they get to you. They've put in the treatment time, whether it's 3 months or 6 months. And the issue then was, don't just go back to your own life. There's a step-down facility to help you to readjust. Am I putting that right?
22: Yep. But nearly all of them that come into us are homeless. Like, when they finish that treatment, they know where to go.
0: And talk to me about the reasons behind that.
22: Well, there's a lot of reasons. What we're finding lately is no fault evictions. Like, you have landlords selling up. You have high rents, the shortage of housing. And that's putting a huge strain on addiction services. You have people living in cars, you have people living in rooms or wherever they can get a place to stay at night, and they're turning to drink or other substances basically to escape from it, to cope with it. So they find themselves in addictions and having to go into treatment.
0: And that treatment then would be typically 3 months, say, if it involved alcohol. It could be longer for drug addiction, but would it not be fair to say that a lot of people may well present with more than one issue?
22: Yeah, there's a cross addicted. You rarely see just alcohol on its own now. It's alcohol or other substance, cocaine, tablets, weed. You know, the list goes on. But
0: crack cocaine, heroin.
22: Heroin, yeah.
0: Is that called poly addiction?
22: Yeah, the weed would poly substance abuse, yeah.
0: Okay. And so the times that we're living in now with regards to the economy, pressures regarding bills, housing, lack of housing, is leading more and more people to find themselves homeless and drawn into addiction.
22: Yeah. Well, you can imagine if you're sleeping in a car or sleeping on the floor somewhere, you know, the pressure that will put in. And people are, to escape that, people are turning to drink and drugs and tablets and whatever, you know.
0: Yeah.
22: And they find themselves addicted, like, in this.
0: And here's the thing, when they go through the intervention and the rehabilitation and they come out clean, unfortunately I've dealt on the air on numerous occasions with this topic and also personally with regards to friends of mine who had done all of the work, come out of brewery and come out of other establishments like that, but went back to their old life because there was a period afterwards when they would be very, very fragile where the treatment shouldn't just stop, you know what I mean? And that's where, say, the transition houses help, yeah?
22: Yeah, well, when they come into us, we do a care plan with them. So for the first 12 weeks, we get them onto a CE scheme, up the NCE there, up in Ferris. And there they would do educational and skills courses. They would get training. They would do forklift driving, scaffolding courses, barista, computer, art, cooking classes, safety, manual handling, and all that. And then, like, when they're 12 weeks, after the 12 weeks, we seek employment for them.
0: And what's your success rate like?
22: Well, we had 32 last year. We had, in the house, we had 2 relapses. This year, we have taken 27 in total, and we've had 1 relapse. So it's quite high.
0: It is a high success rate, isn't it? Very high,
22: yeah,
0: incidentally.
22: It is, yeah.
0: Wow.
22: But the care plan helps, Neil. You know, we would also offer addiction counseling, one-to-one, psychotherapy. We do group therapy every morning. We do meditations twice a day. You know, the CE scheme. We also, they're linked into the Mardike ring there, Recovery Academy Cork. They promote recovery through physical activity. So we're looking at all areas, no?
0: So the three transition houses, what's the capacity?
22: We have 16 in the Western Road. That's fourth phase. So when you come in there and you would have completed the 6 months and are in full-time employment, you go into one of the other step-down houses. We have one in Bishopstown that house six, and we have one over in Roman Tree in the city centre there, and that house is two.
0: So,
22: and if I had another 4 or 5 houses, I'd fill them as well now.
0: My God, huh? Unbelievable.
22: Yeah.
0: Unbelievable.
22: Yeah.
0: And
22: yeah.
0: that's what a lot of funding should be going to. I mean, when you talk about all of the waste across government departments, isn't this the kind of thing that money would be well spent? Oh, my God.
22: It's like when they go into treatment up in Brewery and then they finish with us, it's a 2-year program. So, you know, it's giving them a great chance to succeed.
0: And tell me this about the split between male and female and what kind of age profiles you deal with typically.
22: Well, look, us, we only deal with male.
0: Okay. Okay.
22: Fernands will deal with the females. It's all ages from 18 up to 60.
0: And what happens in Fernands when a woman comes through treatment? Where can they then go?
22: Well, they have a transition house out in Limerick.
0: Okay. Okay. Okay.
22: So they got one in Dublin. They haven't got one in Cork at the moment, but they have two.
0: And would the men be of various ages, or are you noticing that they're getting younger?
22: Various ages. But we'd have 20-year-olds, 20, 21, 22, young enough, you know?
0: Yeah, yeah.
22: Yeah, so...
0: And is there any way you could meet with this man, this young man, and living in his car, and perhaps assess him or see?
22: Yeah, we could. We could offer him nail if he wanted. We could get him into treatment, open brewery, and then after that, get him down into the transition house, and he could be walking and go on into the one of the step-down houses. We could offer help to him, yeah?
0: That would be incredible. That would be absolutely incredible. We can't fix everybody's problem or intervene on behalf of, but when people reach out, it's hard to walk away from their story without trying to help, you know. That would be absolutely incredible. I mean, if he's listening, he will be so happy to hear that, really and truly.
22: Yeah, like, it's a sad case, but it's not unusual now, you know. As I said, the housing crisis is putting a huge strain on the addiction services.
0: Yeah. I won't go into much detail of the man's situation, but we are talking about, as you say, polyaddiction. There would have been issues with drugs and alcohol, drugs behind him, but possibly still needs work in the area of alcohol. But this would be an incredible opportunity for him to turn his life around, you know?
22: Yeah, we could have it ourselves now.
0: Yeah.
22: Just for anyone listening as well now, we do free assessments down in the Western Road for anyone that's looking to go into treatment. You know, like... we have a website there, chocfitter.ie. If you go in and have a look, you know, all the information is on there. He says
0: he's been engaging with recovery services, including Cool Mine, and he has a letter that supports his situation. Would that help you?
22: Yeah, just looks, and you get me in, we do an assessment when we start from there.
0: He says, I want to stay clean, I want to get back working. I won't go into the personal aspects of his life, but he wants to rebuild it in general. This would be great.
22: Yeah, we can walk on. That's no problem.
0: Okay. That's fantastic. I'm delighted to hear that, and I'm very, very grateful. So if I give you his details or do a bit of number swapping, can we drive it on perhaps in that regard?
22: We can. Yeah, that's no problem.
0: Okay. Listen, continued success with what you do. I know that you have a big because a lot of this is from funding that you get from the good public, and we should bear that in mind. What's the story with the spinathon coming up?
22: We have a spinathon Saturday week, near the 17th, starts at 12 o'clock. It's a fancy dress 24-hour cycle, and we finish at 12 o'clock on the Sunday. So all are welcome down. It's also to raise awareness, you know, that there is help out there for people as well as the funding. So all are welcome. If anyone wants to come down and you know, we can talk to them. If anyone has a family member that's looking for help, we're there. We have a number of staff on that day, you know.
0: That's even better. So it's not just raising the funds where people can jump up and spin on the bike for a bit. It's also anybody might be interested in hearing more of what you do or might have a situation in their life that might need some help, yeah?
22: Yeah, yeah. And if anyone wants to donate, Neil, we go on to chocfitter.ie. Just press in the link there, and on the top, you just press donate, and every little helps. No?
0: I'll drive that on. We'll drive that on up until this day week, because it's happening Saturday week. Continued success with that, Gary. And I'm delighted that you can meet with this man. I'm sure that it will make a huge difference in his life, and I really do appreciate it. Thank you so much.
22: Thank you, Neil. Thank you.
0: And if it's all right, we'll check back in again with you see how this man gets on. Thank you so much, Gary. Take care for now.
22: Thank you, boy.
0: Gary Griffin, Chocfura Services Manager. So having a spinathon tomorrow week at Chocfura on the Western Road. And again, if you would like to donate, can you see from a conversation like that the incredible work that they do? It's no point coming out of treatment and just going back to your old life. You may well be on your own. You may have nowhere to live. It's very, very easy to slip after that. But with the intervention, or indeed if you have things like, say, for instance, step-down houses for a period of time, you're eased back into society in so many different ways. Check them out online, chocfura.ie. If you have any few bob at all, they would gracefully appreciate it. And we'll push the spinathon again across next week. 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
0: 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New store opening in Douglas Village Shopping Centre, third week in October. Thanks, Neil. I love hearing texts about new businesses opening and everything. I was down in Douglas Court there the other day and I found a sign up saying that Joe's and Bros opening soon in Douglas Village, sorry, in Douglas Court Shopping Centre. So good luck with that, for instance. Ladies Bridge Aggregates down in Middleton. We've got hungry truck drivers, starving quarry operators and office staff surviving on coffee and wishful thinking. That's a great text. Everybody at Pet Stop on the Kinsale Road. Bunch of lads always out there, Roger and Rob, that go above and beyond. We've got our priorities all wrong at Red FM, they're saying. We won free cakes on Monday 3 weeks ago, but there's only one small problem. We've had dessert before the main course. So come on, you need to fix that. As in, the dessert was the cake, the main course is the Domino's. You sweetened us up, now it's time to feed us properly. Pick us for Free Food Friday and help us put our meals back in the right order. And that's everybody at Pet Stop on the Kinsale Road. Chance will be a fine thing. Wishful thinking. Might happen. You never know. ECI, JCB and Carrick Tool, Rathpeak and Fireplaces and everybody at Euro Car Parts, Sarsfield Road, Wilton, working very hard today. So keep those texts coming. Text who you are and where you're working to 0868 104 106. We'll do another bunch of shout outs in about a half an hour's time. Can I get a call this side of 11 if you don't mind? I'd love to chat to Patrick Mulcahy. Patrick, good morning.
1: Yes, good morning.
0: We've been talking about addiction issues and life maybe going a bit off the rails and then intervention and help and treatment. Tell us your story. You were in New York, I think, was it?
1: Yes, yeah. I was listening to you on the radio and it was just my story that eventually prompted me to just give it a ring. But I went to New York when I was 20. I was a full-blown alcoholic at that stage. I didn't go to New York or to America to save money to buy a farm or a pub. I was there to have a good time. The city that never sleeps, and I ended up on the steps of Times Square drinking bottles of wine, 20-proof wine. And my sister, thank God, an older sister of mine, who was married to a cop, was able to locate me in 1978. Okay. I was 28 years of age.
0: So when did you go? You would say you were 20 when you went, was it?
1: Yeah.
0: Okay.
1: Yeah, 20. And I was 28 when I was really, really in trouble.
0: And what was that 8 years like?
1: Oh, there was people keeping me alive. I'm beginning to find out that I am kind of an adult child, listening to all the therapies and everything. Like, there is such a thing as adult children of alcoholism. And I don't know if you ever heard of it or not, but it's just an adult that never really matured. And I look upon myself as one of those people. I never married. I never got a job. I had never any intention of buying a house. The children don't do things like that. You know, they just want to play. But
0: You didn't want... Yeah. You had no responsibilities or goals or anything like that. There was no objective.
1: No, I didn't have any
0: it.
1: Responsibilities.
0: And how did you fund that 8 years in New York?
1: Well, a bottle of wine was only $1.79, like, you know, and I used to prop myself up outside a Brownie Stone, which was an Irish pub in 46th Street, and I might recognize one or two, or, you know, an Irishman giving, you know, an Irishman asking an Irishman for a few dollars, you might get a $5 bill, you know?
0: And that's how you supported yourself?
1: By tapping
0: or asking for money. But, like, must have been a very dangerous life, though, living on the street. Where did you sleep?
1: Well, I had a kind of it was one building that mostly everybody kind of got into, and it was a slum building. It was basically, it was owned all right, but it was a place that we could get into. But
0: it was a squat.
1: It was a squat, yeah. I didn't realize it was a squat, but it was a squat. But I eventually got up around New York. In the beginning, before I ended up in Times Square, I was hanging around in the Bronx because I went to an Irish dance hall in 1970-71, and I'm of the old tradition, and it came to St. Stephen's Day, the Wren's Day, and I was in a pub, and I stood up in the bar counter and I said, "Is there an Irishman amongst you that will come out and sing the Wren with me?" And one fellow put his hand up and he said, "I'd sing the Wren with you." So he became my first friend, and then I stayed up around the Bronx.
0: Yeah. So you would have been drinking in pubs, but as things got worse and worse, it was street drinking and cheap wine.
1: Well, the street drinking came after. The pubs first, and then I met two individuals that were... They were taking care of me, really, like, you know, they were working all the time, and if they had a flat, I would get the couch, and they'd come in from work. I'd be just like, I don't know what kind of a life or what was I thinking, but I would just try and stay in, and they'd come in, and they'd have grub. And one of the days, they came in, and they said, "Paddy, from now on, we're going to give you the price of the meat, no, the price of the potatoes, the price of the milk and the price of the beans, and you're going to supply the meat." So from that day on, then when they came in, I had to get up and go outside and steal and rob some good dinner meat. And that's...
0: Where would you steal it from?
1: Supermarkets.
0: Did you ever get caught?
1: I swear to God, I never got caught. And one day I was certain the security guy was waiting for me at the other end of the till, and I was saying, "Oh my God," my heart was pounding while I put it back. And when I got away from it, and he wasn't after me, I got such a thrill, man. It was better than cocaine.
0: Right. Did you do any other drugs besides alcohol when you were there? We're talking about the early 70s, obviously.
1: Oh, I did, yeah. I'd done everything that was possibly taken to be taken, like, you know, but... The two boys that I was being kept with, they got involved in a bit of heroin, but the only thing they knew was, "Don't tell Paddy. Don't let Paddy know anything about heroin."
0: Yeah. Because it strikes me that you could have been mugged or knifed or robbed or killed. It's a very dangerous place in the 70s, New York. Very soulless.
1: Oh, yeah. But, like, children had a way of getting away with things, you know? Like, if I was a complete and utter full-blown adult, I would have been killed about 20 times by black people, you know, but...
0: Anybody?
1: Well, mostly black, because, you know, Irish people over there sometimes, they can call them all different kinds of names, and, you know, they're... Yeah, I was robbed a few times, and knifed my throat, and the rest, you know, I was only robbed for nothing, really, like, you know, but my sister got me out of there eventually.
0: Oh, do you mind if I pick up on that part of the conversation in a few minutes' time? You're not under any pressure right now, are you?
1: I'm not, no.
0: Okay, my friend. I'll get back to you directly after 11. Thank you. Appreciate it. Thanks, Paddy. Paddy Mulcahy, 76 years old. He's a lot more to tell besides what we've already got to, and we'll deal with it after 11. Text 0868-104-106.
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1: It's 11 o'clock. Good morning. I'm Lana O'Connor. A young man has been seriously injured in a crash on the N71 near Clonakilty in West Cork last night. The single vehicle collision occurred on the outskirts of Ballinasgarthy shortly before 11 o'clock last night. The driver, a man in his 20s, was rushed to Cork University Hospital, while the passenger, a man also in his 20s, sustained minor injuries. Road users who may have any information or dashcam footage are asked to make this available to Gardaí. An investigation is continuing into criminal damage at a house in Limerick this week. UL has appealed to those involved to come forward after a house in College Court in Castletroy was destroyed. Online videos show a group of young men damaging the property, which was recently bought for over €500,000 and has since been boarded up. Local journalist David Raleigh says it hasn't yet been confirmed. The young people are students.
29: It's situated in the heart of the university's off-campus accommodation community. It is suspected that these young adults in the videos and maybe UL students. The university itself has come out and said it has yet to confirm the identities of the people who feature in these videos. You have a guard investigation into what they say is a burglary and criminal damage. And you also have UL's own internal investigation.
1: A union representing secondary school teachers says there's a lot of anger over the amount put aside for public sector pay rises. The ASTI says strike action will go ahead next Wednesday and again on the 21st of October unless the government gives unions assurances on pay rises. On Tuesday, the public expenditure minister announced €1.2 billion for pay rises next year, but ASTI General Secretary Linda Kelly says that's not enough.
30: I think any rudimentary maths on the budget showed us that it's absolutely not fit for purpose. It really
2: really has landed very, very badly with members, teachers who are struggling in terms of the cost of living crisis. And then to add insult to injury, we see the CSO figures yesterday put inflation at 4.1%. We have an employer that is unwilling to look at the inflation pay gap that our members have.
4: The trial continues today of a man who's accused of murdering his parents and younger brother. 32-year-old Robert O'Connor accepts he caused his family's death but has pleaded not guilty to murder by reason of insanity. The jury heard the opening address from the prosecution yesterday. Our courts correspondent Frank Graney outlined some of what was said.
5: The jury heard details of admissions that he is alleged to have made to Gardaí. He claimed there had been an argument at the house about his drug use, that his parents had wanted him to stop taking cocaine. He didn't want to stop taking drugs. He also spoke about seeing his father's reflection in his mother's face, claimed his brother's iPad was somehow affecting his reality, and he told Gardaí during his Gardaí interviews he was sorry for killing his mother but not his father or his brother.
4: There's renewed concern about staffing levels in the country's autopsy services. It's caused increased waiting times for bodies to be released to families for funerals, according to the Irish Coroner Society. In some cases, pathologists are having to be flown in to carry out postmortems. Dennis McCauley of the Society says the problems in the system are causing

0: Don't know the name? Google us.
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7: Good morning, I'm Rory O'Hagan. The Republic of Ireland are away to Kazakhstan for the first leg of their playoff semi-final to qualify for the 2027 Women's World Cup. Cork's Denise O'Sullivan misses out today. Ken McCabe and Marissa Shiva are suspended. Midfielder Jess Zoom misses out due to injury. Jimmy Finn, Abby Larkin and Jesse Stapleton come into the starting side in Astana. Kick-off is at noon Irish time. The men's under-21s have learned who they'll face in the European Championship playoff. Jim Crawford's side will face Finland with the second leg taking place at home. The games will be played between the 13th and 17th of November, with the times, dates and venues to be announced in due course. Cork City will lift the SSC Electricity First Division trophy tonight. The Rebel Army host Finn Harps at what will be a packed Munster FA Turners Cross Stadium. Elsewhere, Cove Ramblers continue their push for the First Division playoffs tonight as they host Kerry. Kick-off at St Comyn's Park at 7:45. In the Club Orange FAI Cup semi-final, Bohemians and Waterford go head-to-head, while in the Men's Premier Division, Shelburne host Sligo Rovers at the same time. In the Munster Senior League Premier Division, Douglas Hall hosts Middleton at 7:45. And at 8, Carrigaline United take on Mayfield United. Cross Channel, the Championship resumes tonight after the international break. There's a London Derby, a second place West Ham hosts sixth place QPR. Kickoff is at 8 o'clock. Rugby in the URC, Connacht go to Glasgow Warriors tonight. Kickoff is at 7:45 at Scotstoun. And in boxing, history will be made tonight at the Parochial Hall in Grona Brohan. The first ever Irish women's professional title fight takes place at the arena as the Queen of Cork Boxing, Christina Desmond, takes on Louise Creevan over 10 2-minute rounds for the BUI Irish super lightweight belt. Kilmartin native Desmond is 5-0 since turning professional last year. And that's the sport with Simply Suits.
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8: Well, it is a little bit on the blustery or the breezy side. It's a nice day today and it's brightened up very nicely. Good sunny spells and hopefully you're getting the blue skies. There might be one or two light showers here and there, but what the heck, 14, maybe 15 degrees the high today. Nice day today. Tomorrow, well, it starts cloudier tomorrow, Saturday, but it improves then. By mid-morning, it'll start to brighten up to sunny spells. And again, similar temperatures today and tomorrow, 14 to 15 degrees the high. Should get a little bit milder or even warmer. I think warmer has been maybe a bit of a stretch on Sunday. 15, maybe 16 degrees the high. But Sunday, unfortunately, is a cloudier day and a wetter, damper all day, and be showery as well on Monday, when temperatures could get as high as 17 or 18 degrees for Monday. But averaging today and tomorrow, 14 to 15. Tomorrow is a good day, but today's a really nice one.
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8: 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We'll pick a winner before midday. Red Patrollers will deliver at lunchtime. I just want to pick up on the other part of my conversation with Patrick Mulcahy, who went to New York in the early 70s. I was curious, Patrick. Thanks for holding on, incidentally. I appreciate that. Like, how did your sister find you? There was no internet, no broadband. There was no Wi-Fi. There was no mobile phones. How'd she find you in 1980?
9: She was married to a cop. She was married to a cop, and I made a phone call when I was really down, that I was trying to invite myself up to dinner, and I actually got up to dinner, and I was sitting around, and I just couldn't say I needed help. I didn't know how to say it, and eventually they drove me back down to the bus that was returning back into New York. They had a gas which they wanted me to take because of being the company for myself. So the cat wasn't in a proper box, so

0: They wouldn't allow me to go on the bus. My sister persuaded Bob to drive me in. It's on the Lincoln Tunnel, and there they were then. They dropped me right in 46th Street and 8th Avenue, and my nephews and my sister came out, and of course, Bob didn't bat an eyelid, but I remember my sister Mary saying, "Patrick, if you can't see by now where drink is taking you," I says, "I can really, Mary, like, you know, but I don't know what to do about it." And, "Well, you can come up with us, and we'll put you into a rehab, and you can stay with us and go to Alcoholics Anonymous meetings." So I jumped at the chance, then I went up and went to rehab and came out, and it was 90 days was the target, and I could never get my 90-day badge. Every time I got maybe 2 months, and I'd drink again, and there was a rule in the house, if you drink, you're out. So many times my brother-in-law came down to my bedroom at 6 o'clock in the morning. "You know the rule in this house, Patrick? You've got 10 minutes.
1: Oh, my God.
0: And
1: oh my God.
0: I'd be out again, and then I'd be sleeping in the car and roughing it up, and then I'd contact an AA member, and they would contact my sister, and she'd give me permission to come back in again, provided that I would go to meetings, and I would go on again for maybe 2 months. Things were getting good. That was my danger time. When I started feeling good, I thought that I could drink again, you know?
1: That monkey on your shoulder, man.
0: Yeah, so eventually in 1980, they got me back to Ireland.
1: So when you came back then, you were in and out of brewery many times because, and you did last for long periods of time without drinking, yeah?
0: Yeah, I got 12 years without a drink, but that was, I told your associate there, when I came out of brewery, my father, who was living over the pub, and I was the only one living over the pub, he crashed his car, and when I came out of brewery, he was being taken out of hospital and brought upstairs in a wheelchair, and I was the only one to take care of him, so I became his nurse, and making him his porridge and food, and giving him his medications and all the rest of it, and the responsibility of that took the obsession to drink away from me. I lasted 12 years without a drink. My father died after 2.5 years. I was still sober. But I dabbled in drugs all the time, you know, and I was inside in Limerick, and nothing was happening, and I went on to drink again after 12 years. And I drank for 4 years, and then a man came into my house where I was living, and he had the message, and he asked me, "Would I go to a meeting tonight?" And I said, "I will." And that was 22 years ago, and I haven't drank since.
1: Well done, man. Well, what do you know, 76?
0: Yeah. I'm 76 years of age.
1: Do you ever look back at that life? Thankfully, you're sober, and you continue on that journey, and you're in a better place now. But is it difficult to look back at all of those years and all those decades and how things could have been so different?
0: It is difficult. Even to this day, you know, it's difficult all the time, you know, because, as I said, like, you know, this child thing, it was, I had a probation officer below in Limerick, and I told her my story, and she told me, "I want you to go to ACOA." That you didn't get, I had no memory of anybody holding me, showing me love or anything like that as a child in my home. And she said that you're still a child. You didn't mature because you didn't get the love you needed to mature as an adult.
1: You know, it's so important, isn't it? You were denied of it. And of course, then you don't have the skills or even the intuition or the, you know, you can't make sense of the world then, you know?
0: Well, yeah, I went to a few fellowships of ACOA, but they were very low, very badly attended here in Cork. It's only when I hear, like, you know, there's older guys than me and younger guys that be talking about, you know, their home and their marriage and then their children and then their grandchildren. You know, it's the grandchildren, like, that keep older guys going, you know?
1: Yeah. Yeah. And, so where are you now? Country. Where are you living now?
0: I'm up here in this, I won't call it a home. It's a Cork City Council house, paint falling off the ceiling, and No toilet. The toilet was giving trouble. I'm here for a while. We're trying to fix it. I actually pulled off the ball cock on the top of the cistern, and the water just came flying out. So I didn't know what to do. I rang Cork City Council. I said, we're going to be in an awful mess here. The water is going to flood the whole house. But they never even called. They never called back. And I had to go down to an 84-year-old man down the street who came up with a ladder and went up onto the attic and showed me what I had to do. And then I went up and I tied off the ball cock, and that stopped all the water from coming into the
1: bathroom. Yeah, but you equally could have fallen, broken your back or broken your neck. I mean, I don't get it, man. They need to get the basics right, you know? Good God, I'm not going to dwell on this. I was looking at the funding reports from Cork City Council recently. After flipping 24 pages of it, I gave up. With the millions and millions and millions they're spending paying contractors to fix problems like yours. You should be a priority, Patrick. You really should.
0: Well, you know, I mean, if I'm not a priority, who is? Like, you know...
1: Have you no friends?
0: I have no friends, really. Not in Cork City. I just rang a guy from Charleville that I keep up the friendship with, like, you know, and Jimmy, I'm on FM and Lisa, tune in. But yeah, other than that, like, you know, I go down to town and I'll have a coffee here and a coffee there, and usually I can come home without talking to anybody. But I depended a lot on my dogs. I'm a dog lover and a dog man, and I always had dogs.
1: That's sad, isn't it? That is sad.
0: You know, yeah, well, I mean, I'll tell you...
1: That's sad that you don't have friends that you could go across the entire day without ever speaking to somebody, I have to say.
0: Yeah, that happens a lot, yeah.
1: You're lonely.
0: You know, people I would say chronic loneliness at this stage. Like, you know, I seen my doctor there last week for the first time in a few months. I hadn't seen him, and he thought that I wasn't right at all. He was looking at me like this. He thought I was going into psychosis or something.
1: Listen, you want to mind yourself, you know, with that regard. Like, do you still go to fellowship meetings? Do you still go to AA?
0: I stopped going to AA.
1: Yeah,
0: I stopped going to AA, and I'm also a compulsive gambler. And I had a stint there about 6 months ago. I found myself in the betting office after maybe 10 years. And, oh, my God, this is a progressive thing. Like, you know, like, people can't imagine how progressive this thing is. And within 2 days, like, I was inside there. I didn't know my name. I was throwing 20 euros in the scrap box and keeping a losing dollar in my pocket. I didn't know what I was doing. And I just got talking to one person who had been a sanity, and they kept me out of it for the rest of that day, and I didn't go in the next day,
1: Would a betting office take money from somebody like you in the state you were in? They would?
0: Oh, kidding me? They'd take money from anybody, like, you know.
1: And are you clean of the gambling now?
0: I'm clean of the gambling now. I'm clean of the alcohol now. But I still have a little dabble on the marijuana.
1: Okay.
0: Yeah. Like 55 years, and when I arrived over in America, I was completely innocent of all.
1: I get you. Yeah. Well, a little bit of cannabis is your thing. I get that.
0: Yeah. So sitting at home alone. That's when I have a little bit of cannabis. Other than that, I don't smoke it down the town, or I don't need to smoke it. It's just a filling the time, really. When I get home and put on the old television, and, you know, instead of sitting there, I'm actually doing something, whether it's rolling a joint or whatever, you know. But it's an expensive hobby, and I hope to stop it one of these days as well, you know.
1: I can't help but think that I would wish you had a better life. I know there are aspects of all of our lives as we get older that if we had an opportunity to go back, we might change this, change that, done something differently, not done that. Because that's just life, you know. But for you, it would be great to just go back and restart with a clean slate, given the tools that you needed as a child. Because it's sad talking to you.
0: Yeah, I'm sorry to be that sad. But I'm not that sad, really. Like, you know, I can see God in my life. I can see interventions in my life. I pray to God every day. I do readings and little bits of meditation. And in America, when I started going to Alcoholics Anonymous, they called themselves the chosen people. They were so glad that they were alcoholics because they found God.
1: But I'd go back to the meetings, you know. I'd go back if I were you, because there's fellowship there. There's friendship there. There's like-minded people there. There's friends there waiting for you.
0: I'm 20 years, as I said here, and I don't have one phone number from anybody in the fellowship. And
1: but make the next step yourself, you know? Go.
0: Yeah, well, I should go, yeah. I hope to get out of this particular house one of these days. And then
1: it's appalling, the treatment of Cork City Council of some tenants. It really and truly is. It should hang on their conscience heavily that they don't...
0: Well, it should, like, you know, because, I mean, they put me in here just going to be a temporary thing.
1: Well, listen, do you mind if we get in touch with them?
0: Oh, I'd like it if you got in touch with them.
1: Okay,
0: yeah.
1: So I'm very happy to do that and see if we can make your lot a better one, certainly with regards to your living conditions. Can I also put you in touch with some other people? Because there are different organizations. I mean, there's Alone are a very good resource for older people who might get lonely. There's the Friendly Call Service where, you know, they look on people and make calls to people. There's men's sheds organizations. There are meetups. There's all sorts of different support. The great Paddy O'Brien, who advocates on behalf of the elderly, would love to visit with you. What do you like? I mean, you must have. Would you mind if I did all of that in your behalf? Just try and get the ball rolling.
0: No, anything that's done on my behalf.
1: All right,
0: to
1: my
0: make
1: friend.
0: My life better is quite welcome.
1: What do you do on Christmas Day or your birthday?
0: I just stay in bed.
1: All right. Well, I'm glad you picked up the phone, because hopefully we'll be able to make life somewhat a little bit better anyway. I think that we will, you know?
0: Yeah, well, I was just tempted because, like, you have all these guys, like, when I came into Cork and I came into a secondary treatment and things were going well, and my whole thing was to get a county council house and then I'd be at home. And like,
1: I know.
0: It's not all that they say it is, to get a county council house. You need a...
1: Well, I'm glad you made the call. I'm going to get Paddy O'Brien to call and see you anyway and get some balls rolling and wheels rolling and trying to make your life that little bit better. But what do I know about it? I go to AA meetings, Patrick. I really would. In fact, somebody said to me, please, Neil, tell him that he needs to go to an AA meeting. It's so important, so he doesn't put another glass or a bottle in his hand. But I think you also would strike up friendships, conversations, meeting people, a purpose.
0: Yeah, well, as I said, Neil, I've been there, done that, like, you know, for nearly 20 years. But like, at the end of the day, when the meetings were over, I found everybody going to their own little clique and me walking out the door alone again. And I was saying, well, what the hell, like, you know, okay. I can't fit in with these people, you know. But
1: okay, well, I'm glad you called, because I hope maybe we might be help you. To get some direction as to how you can meet more people and you're not lonely and you're not going to bed on Christmas Day. There is a better world and a better life for you. Please God, okay?
0: Yes, please God. Okay, Neil, thank you very much for putting in a word for me. Yeah?
1: I'm glad you were listening this morning and you picked up the phone. We'll talk again, Patrick, all right?
0: Okay, Neil, thank you.
1: Mind yourself. Take care. Incredible stories on this program on a regular basis. Hopefully we'll make a difference in his life going forward. I have to say... Just a couple of things. If I just stop for a couple of minutes, if you don't mind. I'm getting texts all morning and it's really lovely because, it is my birthday today. And thank you all for wishing me well. There are just so many of them. If you don't mind, I won't go through them right now, but can I acknowledge everybody that did text? And it's a lovely thing. But you talk about birthdays or conversations like Patrick and the fragility of life, right? It is my birthday today, ladies and gentlemen, but the best birthday present that I could ever think of getting, I actually got this week. And it is the fact that my son, Luke, and his beautiful wife, Danielle, welcomed their baby James, to the world this week. My grandson, baby James, was born at the CUMH this week to Danielle and to Luke. And I'm absolutely so delighted. I mean, without wishing to get overly emotional about it, it is an amazing thing. And anybody that's gone through a childbirth, whether it's a son or a daughter, it's very special. You have slightly different emotions when it's a grandson, I'm sure you'd agree, or a granddaughter. Incidentally, both Luke and Danielle said to me that in the COMH, you've got midwives and nurses and doctors and clinicians and staff. And I was out there last night visiting James for the first time, where they were saying, you know, no money would pay them for the work that they do, or the, and I don't mean this to sound cliched, I saw it last night, the care, the attention, the intervention and the kindness. And we don't acknowledge them as enough as we should, you know, with regards to the work that they do. But New Life, well, like, what an amazing thing New Life is. Like, and you look at this tiny little bundle of joy, James, and then my brain goes into overdrive as to what will you do with your brand new journey? You know, where will this journey take you? Like, nobody could love this little fella more than all of us. I mean, it's an amazing thing, because as a father myself, you watch your own son, right? You watch your own son evolve into a father. And that's emotional, to observe him learning, feeding his son, spending time with his son, holding his son. And you remember your own son, in my case, Luke, as a small little helpless baby himself. And all of these years later, you see him doing it for himself as a father. Like, life is amazing and it's incredible. And this little guy is just so beautiful. I mean, we all say that about our own children and grandchildren. But believe me when I tell you, he is. He's a life changer. And we're very, very, very happy, and so happy and so delighted, and wondering about him and the choices he will make and the life he will lead. For me, Luke is the last Prendival. I mean, some people might say, well, that's kind of irrelevant. But you don't want your name to die out. You want it to carry on, and that now becomes the responsibility of Luke and his son, James. I think it's a wonderful name. I would say that, I suppose. But I do believe it to be a wonderful name. I think it's a strong name. I think it's a very classic name. And I'm happy to share that with you. He was born on Wednesday night at the COMH, and I got to see him for the first time last night. So the point I'm making, that's the best birthday gift that anybody could get, right? Back after the break. 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
1: Lovely calls coming in about Patrick and the story you shared there a while ago. Many people wishing him well, actually. Some people looking for his phone number, which is lovely. You guys always amaze me. You shouldn't, but you do. It's a free food Friday, courtesy of ourselves and Domino's. So what have we got for you? These mega big pizzas. The cheese, the pepperoni passion, the cheeseburger, Texas barbecue, the ultimate hot honey with the... with pepperoni, then all those chicken wings and boneless bites and the chicken kinkers, chicken kickers, the chicken tenders, the potato wedges, and you need to have dips for dipping, don't you? Slice of pizza dipped in ranch or something. Sounds nice, doesn't it? Anyway, so if you've never texted before, get involved. It's your last chance this morning. And if you're regularly texting and haven't done so yet, text who you are and where you're working to 0868 104 106. As we say good morning to all of the lads in the transport section of Horizons in the Montanati. Some treats, please. It's been a tough week with all of the chaotic traffic. Sean, Con, Jenny, Noel, Eileen and Dave. Morning all. Harrington's Pharmacy in Ballincollig. To everybody at Scully, Issagon and Farnaree. A super bunch of kids and teachers, particularly Mr. Hannafin's 6th class. They'd love pizza energy-wise. Even sent me their air code. We'd love to win some pizza to finish the week off. Nothing beats a Friday pizza treat. Freestorm ABS in Churchfield, always listening. Masterlink in Mallow, the Coach House Cafe in Blarney Castle. Starving here from a week of buses and tourists. We'd adore some free food. Listening every day. DRM or the DMR room with Capita in the West Cork Technology Park. Morning to everybody in Clonakilty, particularly Regina and all of the gang. To Glenfields Community Childcare, the Radiology Department at the Mercy University, and everybody at Irish Yogurts. They'd love a treat today. Michelle and Colin and Kay and Lisa in accounts. So keep those coming. We have one more bunch of shout outs if you're fast at it. Text who you are and where you're working to 0868 104 106. And Red Patrollers is standing by to deliver by 1 o'clock today. Now, as I mentioned earlier on this morning, we have nurses and midwives gathered outside the CUH yesterday for a lunchtime protest over delays with regards to a public sector pay deal. Seamus was talking with frontline staff there yesterday. Also, some representatives of the union and also the organisation that represents them, the INMO, with regards to the things that are affecting nurses and midwives. Now, this is all ahead of the planned strikes by the public sector next Wednesday and Wednesday week. So that will be health and education up to and including primary and secondary schools on strike for those days. And if you're a parent, you need to be aware of that. Make plans accordingly. So this is from yesterday lunchtime where Seamus went along and met as many as he could. Some interesting audio from their plight and the world from their point of view. You see that if you ever go through the services, the work that they actually do. Have a listen.
18: The quantity of money that's been referenced by the government in the last couple of days is not enough in terms of addressing inflation costs that our members are facing.
19: Can you give me an idea of what other nurses are living through?
18: So nurses and midwives are telling us very clearly that they can barely afford to put diesel in their car. Some people are going without necessities. There's personal sacrifices in relation to basic elements around food. members are saying to us very clearly in relation to bills that are behind it, electricity and gas bills. They can't afford to put kerosene in their tank. So people are actually not have the ability to turn on their heating this winter. That's the seriousness of the situation on the ground for members.
20: We're constantly being asked to do more with less, constantly working in environments where we've large vacancies, increasing patient illnesses and dependency levels. Care is getting more complicated by the day. This is a centre of excellence. It's a level one trauma hospital. We deal with everything here and we do it every day, no problem. But we are being asked to do it too many times now with less resources, and enough is enough.
19: And you're an ICU nurse, yeah. So what resources are you lacking in ICU?
20: All resources are healthcare assistants, administration, shift leaders, speech and language therapists, occupational therapists. We have vacancies across all of our workforce in our department.
19: But that's impacting on people with critical illness.
20: Yes, of course it is. Yet again, we have to try and step up and provide these services with these vacancies and try and look after the patients to our best ability, increasing our number of beds, increasing the complexity of care, and we do it. But we're doing it at our own personal cost. Going home every night exhausted. And I mean, I'm not talking about exhausted, I'm tired after a day's work. I'm talking exhausted. I don't know if I can walk to the car because I've done 20 or 25,000 steps and, you know, intense pressure. Absolutely. Burnout is a huge problem in nursing in general and certainly amongst ICU colleagues.
19: And then we saw a few weeks ago the student nurses that were offered jobs and the rug was pulled from under them.
20: I think there's been a catalogue of issues over the last 6 months that have culminated in what you can see here today. Nurses and midwives are very angry. Like, we are training the best of the best in terms of internationally accepted of nurses, and yet we can't give them the basics of a job, which are vacant posts. They're, you know, if somebody retires in my department today, they will not be replaced for months, if not years. If somebody leaves, it'll go through a process, but we have a WRC agreement that staffing is to be one in, one out. It should be an automatic process. That's not happening. These are all the culmination of a government that and a health service that doesn't appreciate us, doesn't stick with agreements, and now they don't even want to pay us.
21: I work in the Cork University Hospital in a specialty neurosurgery ward.
19: You came off nights.
21: Yes, I was working last night, and I have to be here. This is for our own reasons. Like, so I have to be here. We are working our best for the patients and for their safety, and we are trying our best to provide them the safest and best care as well. At the same time, we are stressed, we are bent, we are overburdened as well. There's a lot of staff shortages issues in the ward. We nearly lost 12 to 13 nurses over the last few months. We may get one or two back, but we didn't get all of them back.
19: And where are they going? Are they emigrating or are they going to agency?
21: Different reasons now. Some of them are going into different countries where they have a better living. And some of them are leaving, going agencies for a better pay. Definitely they are getting a better pay in agencies as well. Some of them are going for their own futures as well. Like, so when they are leaving, we are left in the ward and we are doing everything.
19: You're left to take up the slack, which Esther was telling me there a while ago.
21: Definitely. Like, we can't leave the patient to suffer for that. So instead of the patient suffering, we are suffering.
22: My name is Naomi O'Donovan. So I work with the Domino service in the maternity and CUMH.
19: He'd been impacted greatly, the services being discontinued.
22: Not discontinued, curtailed. Redeployment of staff is required to compensate for the short staffing across the entire hospital. The number is 80 WTE short, and because we're skilled in every single area, we are unfortunately the ideal people to be moved around to fill the shortfall. But the shortfall can be amended. Staff can be hired. The HSC and the government just have to agree to do it. But I don't know what they expect people to work in these conditions for any longer, with the cost of living going up and the cost to us of working and short staffing going down. You're going to have a lot more burnout, and then you've got financial pressure then on the rest of it. Everything's taking a toll on my colleagues.
19: So it's free up the purse strings and pay those student nurses that were offered the job last week.
22: Hire them and pay them fairly. That's all we're asking for.
18: All unions at present are operating different types of industrial action. The INMO are operating a work to rule at present, but there will be work stoppages from next week, commencing on Wednesday the 14th of October. The HD are expected to announce significant cancellations of scheduled care. It's deeply regrettable. Nurse midwives don't take industrial action lightly. We don't tend to take it too often. that is the desperation, the situation for our members on the ground.
1: That's insane, isn't it? It's just incredible to listen to those stories. Actually, Kelly Murphy from the Red FM newsroom was there as well. She had an interesting short chat. Thank you, Kelly. She sent me the audio. It's with an ICU nurse called Esther Fitzgerald. Just have to listen to this. It's short enough.
0: For myself, I travel 70 kilometres in and out every day, so 140 kilometres of a round trip. The cost of diesel is obviously significantly impacting that. Public transport isn't an option for most of our colleagues. We start too early, we finish too late. It's just not a feasible option, so we've no choice but to drive to and from work. So the cost of diesel is a huge issue, and going into the winter now, the cost of heating and electricity is becoming a real issue for our members to heat their own homes after a long day at work. Nurses deserve a fair pay deal.
1: I think one of the points she was making as well was that if you compare it to people who may be in a somewhat better situation where they can work from home or they have a hybrid arrangement, if you're working from home, there must be savings made in that regard. Now, into the winter, there might be heat costs. I get all of that. But imagine if you're working from home, you got a saving straight away with regards to petrol or diesel or lunches or wear and tear on cars and all of those kind of things that somebody like a nurse or any kind of person working in health can't work from home. They got to go to work. So they got all that added expense. But it's absolutely mad, right? When you hear people talking about the fact that there's not enough staff and that those are working are burnt out. And they have problems trying to put food on the table or rent or, you know, petrol and diesel and things like that. And then you have all, like, I just can't understand what's going on. And this is maybe even from the Minister for Health, and I'm talking about Jennifer Karen McNeill, all the way down, how easily this could be fixed. And I don't mean to oversimplify it, but you talk about all of the training. Say, just hone in on one thing, say, training nurses, right? Somebody leaves, then you should hire another. Somebody leaves, you should hire another. That's not happening. It's like as if there's a policy from on high that if staff move or retire or go into other work or leave the country, do not replace them. And there's money saved there. But of course, this is health we're talking about. So at the same time, they have agency workers coming in. So they're paying private agencies then to do a lot of the work where they should be employing people directly themselves. How insane is it that in 2023... they spend 683 million euro on agency staff, right? That's nearly three quarters of a billion in 2023. If that wasn't bad enough, the figure went to 734 million in 2024. So that is three quarters of a billion, right? And in 2025, that figure is expected to increase again and to keep increasing, so much so that the figure for last year probably will be north of 900 million. So in the 3 years, from 683 to 734 to maybe 903, which means that after this year passes, 2026, the year 2027 probably will be well over a billion in agency payments, where agencies provide them with the staff. I mean, that's bonkers. Like, it's just completely and utterly mad stuff. And it could easily be fixed unless there is a policy on high. Just leave things as they are. It's not worth it. And what have we got now? Looking at next week and the week after, where they're talking about chaos within the health system and also chaos within the education system as well as a consequence. Your thoughts are welcome. Please get involved. Text 0868104106. If you can't jump on the air, you can send a voice note. It's the same text number, but on WhatsApp. 0868104106.
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1: Okay, thanks for all the best wishes regarding baby James. I'll try and read a few of them out before midday. You're all very kind. Rose O'Flaherty, good morning.
29: Good morning, Neil. How are you?
1: I've just done a little calculation here on my calculator, right? If you've caught, on average, if you get eight haircuts a day, right? You work a 5-day week and you've been cutting hair for 50 years and you're retiring today, you have given 120,000 haircuts.
29: Oh, gosh. That sounds a lot of haircuts.
1: Doesn't it?
29: It sure does.
1: Oh, congratulations on that.
29: Thank you so much.
1: But come here to me. You're retiring 50 years with the scissors in the hand. Yes. Oh, my God.
29: Exactly. I started when I was 15 years of age with Sean and Sue.
1: Did you train with Sean and Sue? Would that have been on Washington Street or where?
29: It was in Cross Street, yeah. Sean and Sue Wren.
1: Straight out of school, then?
29: Straight out of school. I wasn't great in school with the books. One thing for me was to get an apprenticeship. So off I went, trotted into Sean and Sue's, and I never looked back.
1: Come here, school isn't for everybody, but it shouldn't be.
29: No.
1: It shouldn't be a roadblock, and it wasn't. So you got the best of training. So how long would the apprenticeship be?
29: It was 5 years.
1: And what did you do then?
29: I did ladies and gents, and then when I finished my apprenticeship, I decided to go for the men and start cutting men's hair.
1: Right.
29: And I never looked back.
1: And where would that have taken you over the years? To different barbershops?
29: Well, you could count them one hand, really, how many barbershops I worked in. I worked with Morris Carey's for a good few years.
1: Where's that?
29: It was in Carey's Lane.
1: Okay.
29: Here we are.
1: Yeah.
29: Morris Carey.
1: Yeah.
29: Then I went to Washington Street again, back to Washington, to Frank Ford's barbershop. I spent over 20 years with Frank. And then I came down here to Christine in North Main Street to crew cuts.
1: How long have you been there on the North Main Street?
29: 13, 14 years.
1: So in total, 50 years. You're probably cutting intergenerational heads of hair.
29: I am. I had a young lad in there now recently. I cut his father's hair. I gave him the first haircut, and I cut his son's hair there recently. After giving him two or three haircuts, actually.
1: Isn't that amazing? You say maybe three generations, really, if you think
29: of it. You could. Yeah.
1: And have you loved every single day of it?
29: I have. One customer is nicer than the other. They're so kind to me this week. I'm really taken back, really, with beautiful gifts and cards and chocolates and cakes. And really, I'm taken back, really. I'm going to be very sad. It's emotional for me. It's sad, but I feel it's time to...
1: Is it time? Why do you say that it's time?
29: Well, I want to... I have my health, thank God. And I'd like to do a bit of travelling. I have family in Australia. I have two grandchildren, and they're in Australia. So I want to spend some time with them.
1: So you have a plan. It's important to have a plan, and you have a plan.
29: Oh, yeah.
1: Yeah.
29: Oh, yeah. I have a plan, yeah. I have. I will miss it, really, now.
1: What will you miss? The chat, the banters?
29: The chat, the people. When you're dealing with the public, you deal with all walks of life, all different people, all different personalities. Really, one person was nicer than the other. They're the salt of the earth here in the city. I have to say that.
1: Would you say it'd be fair to say that you have to be a bit of a counsellor as well? Because people, for whatever reason, feel they can tell their hairdresser or their barber anything.
29: Well, that too. Yeah, yeah. Oh, yeah, we have great chats. We do.
1: Yeah.
29: Really now. Fantastic.
1: Because I've spoken about this on the air in the past, and the advice is to be a good listener, but maybe not to engage in advice. Do you know what I mean?
29: Yeah, oh yeah, of course, I always listen to them. Yeah. I always do. And I treat every customer the same, you know?
1: 50 years, I'd be darned. So that would have been 1976?
29: 76, yeah.
1: Different city now.
29: It is a different city. It's a changing city, unfortunately. There's not many of us left now, myself and my colleague here.
1: Yeah.
29: You know?
1: Yeah.
29: It's totally different. It's changed. But I still wouldn't run it down. It's, you know.
1: I hear you.
29: Hopefully things will pick up again here.
1: And you know, in those 50 years, like, styles change and what people want done with their hair change. You just stay on top of all of the different styles and, you know.
29: Yeah. Styles are going round in a circle. I've done them all at this stage, from the flat top to the long hair, where people used to come into Sean for a wash and blow dry on a Saturday when they used to be going to the Stardust and all those places. I still remember that. I was the girl that washed the hair, and the lads were all getting ready for the weekend with their long haircuts. They couldn't blow dry their hair. So that was my job, to blow dry their hair.
1: Yeah. Are we coming full circle now, men growing the hair long again then, yeah?
29: Well, the young lads now have the very short haircuts, you know, the fades and the mullets and all that. Yeah. Like, but you still have traditional haircuts for older people who have the beard trims and the tidy up, the neck hairs, you know.
1: So you're at it so long, all of the new fads were there years and years ago, and you remember them from back in the day.
29: Yeah. I suppose the most famous haircuts I did was the flat tops in Frankie Ford's. They used to be queues down the stairs with flat tops.
1: It's exhausting work, I'd say, 50 years of that.
29: You know, at the end of the week, you're back at the etcher, all right.
1: Yeah.
29: Just get out and walk and you'll be fine. I'm well used to standing, to be honest with you.
1: Yeah.
29: You know?
1: You're looking forward to a good sit down, though.
29: I'm looking forward to it. I'll keep active. I'll be going down to Kerry, and I'll be doing the Kerry Way, and hopefully go to the gym and do all those things as well as the God.
1: And
29: once I have my health.
1: While you were cutting the 120,000 heads, who was looking after your hair?
29: Well, I we're like the painters and the plasterers. Their houses will be falling down, and they're doing everybody else's house. you don't worry about your own hair, to be honest with you, but there is some nice hairdressers looking after me down through the years.
1: Hang on a second. I want to just get a quick call here. Frank was a sweeper for the council on the North Main Street.
29: Oh,
1: Frank!
29: You know Frank well?
13: Hello, Nate. How are you keeping?
1: How are you getting on, pal?
13: Good, doing good. A year into retirement now, and I just want to wish Rose all the best, because I've been following her and Frankie Ford's, and when I had some little bit of hair left, it's for North Main Street to Christine, two great people, and just to wish Rose all the best. And I know she will get out to Australia, I know that, because we used to meet every morning that Rose worked, I think, bar Tuesday. But I used to meet her when I was around North Main Street and Paul Street, and always had that smile. And really, really fabulous person. Rose, wishing you all the best.
1: Well said.
29: Thank you, Frank.
13: Thank you for this opportunity.
29: Yes, thank you so much. Yeah. That's lovely, Frank.
13: Okay, thank you. I'm glad I got you, and I appreciate now for taking me on board there.
1: Not at all, Frank. I think Frank is okay. Mind yourself. Frank is saying it on behalf of everybody. We sent you a cake from the old mill this morning. Did you get it?
29: It's gorgeous. Did I get it? I'm just after taking a few photographs of it now and sending it to all my family. It's fantastic.
1: Ah, great.
29: What a cake, a beautiful cake.
1: I'm delighted.
29: Thank you so much.
1: I'd say Sean and Sue, who are listening in Spain or one of the Canaries,
29: Tenerife. Keep in touch.
1: I'd say they're listening right now and thinking of you, Rose.
29: Yeah. Oh, they were a lovely couple and they were lovely to work for. They were really great days working for Sean.
1: Well done. On behalf of everybody that you looked after, including Viv's dad here as well at Red FM,
29: that's
1: apparently.
29: Right, Mr. Kelly. Yeah, he's a lovely man. Exactly. Lovely. And her brother, Paul, they're lovely people. Lovely. I'll miss everybody.
1: Imagine remembering all of the names of the haircuts that you gave down through the years. That's a good one. So listen, good luck in Australia. You're off to see your grandchildren, Alistair and Theo. That would be absolutely lovely. So mind yourself.
29: I can't wait. You too. And I believe it's your birthday too. We share a birthday.
1: Well done. We're in good company then.
29: Happy birthday to you.
1: Thank you. I didn't know.
29: Have a lovely weekend.
1: I didn't know it was your birthday. So happy birthday and happy retirement. And well done, Rose. Well done.
29: The same to you. Have a lovely weekend. And thank you so much for the call.
1: What a lovely woman. Rose O'Flaherty. Rose from up around the Montanati area. 50 years barbering and hairdressing, retires today. And many people want to wish her the very best of luck. Keep them coming. 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
1: 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Text 0868104106 and we'll pick it up on Monday. There are reams and reams of best wishes. Birthdays are one thing, but the best birthday gift I could ever get is a grandson, baby James, who arrived this week. And thank you all. I wish I had time. There's just literally reams and reams. And I know that Luke and Danielle would be delighted to read them. I might get a couple of them on the air on Monday. But I just want to say thank you to everybody. You're just so kind. It's amazing. But the last bit of business, a final bunch of shout-outs for Free Food Friday. Everybody at Dupuy and Ringaskiddy would love to be fed today. The Irish Blood Transfusion Service are always listening in St. Finbar's Hospital. 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CDC working in the Dyke Parade. There's 20 of them. Everybody at the South Infirmary, particularly the Children's Ward. And to all at Alpha Hair Studios in Evergreen Road and Turner's Cross, thanks for listening. Rockwell in Claheen. Marymount Community Palliative Care Team. The nurses are so deserving. There's lots of them. Tanya, Francis, Caroline Bina, Caroline and Ella Scott and the lads at Plant and Engineering Services in Killeens, Seacon Construction Services in Wilton and the Outpatients Department at the Mercy Hospital. But you can't please them all, but we can only do the best we can. Let's see where we're going today. Thank you guys, thank you. They're telling me that we are going out to Dripsy, actually. We're going to Dripsy this morning and we should be checking in with Robbie with Countrywide Drains in Dripsy. Good morning.
3: Morning, Neil. How are you?
1: How's it going? How many of you are there?
3: There's 1, 2, 3, 4. There's 6 of us here at the moment. Okay. And then we have another 20 on the road.
1: Oh, my God. Can you get them back for lunchtime?
3: Yeah, I'll do my best.
1: Okay. If not, make sure you keep some food for them. I mean, should I ask what you do?
3: Yeah, we do a lot of jessing, cambering, septic tank cleaning, treatments, all that kind of stuff.
1: Okay.
3: So we do all the easy work, as we'd say.
1: No, because you said in the text that you're up to your neck in it every day, and I can only imagine what you're up to your neck in.
3: Yeah, every day, yeah.
1: Oh, man, I think you deserve some feeding. Somebody sent me a photograph of a very attractive man's photograph that's pinned to the notice board. Who's that?
3: It's you.
1: You must have been very stuck to fill a hole in the wall, were you? Covering up with that?
3: No, listen, I listen to nearly every morning, and the lads inside there then just, I suppose, found you somehow on the internet or something like that.
1: I love it. Why not?
3: And it's been there ever since.
1: Yeah, okay. Well, it gives them a good laugh, I'm sure. There's lots of pizza on the way, lots of chicken, lots of sides, so go round up the troops, all right? And thanks for listening.
3: No problem, Neil. Thanks very much.
1: Anybody there with you for a weekend shout out of how you fixed out in Dripsy?
3: Yeah, I'll get them down now. Ready, lads? 3, 2, 1, go. Woo!
1: That's pretty appalling, cheer out wise, but we won't hold it against you. On the way, pizza. Get as much of the crew back as you can. Have a great weekend. Well done, Robbie. Thanks for listening.
3: Thanks very much.
1: All the best. Countrywide Drains and Dripsy up to their neck in it daily. They need pizza. Why not? That's it, lads. Lines will stay open. You can pick up the phone. Text 0868104106. Bang off an email if you wish. neil@redfm.ie. Have a good weekend. Kira's here from midday. Final chance to get tickets for Robbie Williams, so get me to the gig. Have a great weekend. I'll see you Monday.
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4: It's midday. Good afternoon. I'm Lana O'Connor. The family of a man who suffered serious injuries after he was knocked down while holidaying in Greece are appealing for help in bringing him home. 52-year-old Keith Toomey from West Cork suffered a brain injury and 5 fractures in the collision in Rhodes last month. Keith's family hired a UK-based firm reportedly recommended by the HSE and raised €38,000 of their own money to repatriate him. However, his brother Graham told the Neil Prendible Show he was found to be unfit to fly and the family are awaiting a refund while Keith remains in a Rhodes hospital.
5: When the HSE tells you they've worked with this person many, many, many times and highly recommends them, and you're in desperation and your brother is lying in a bed and can't move, you move fast and you believe that's going to happen. You know, we put our trust in this company, took our money, and it's like they went, okay, we failed, what are we going to do? And they just ran into a corner.
4: Almost 70,000 SIPTU members are set to take part in a second day of public sector strike action later this month. The union has served notice of a further stoppage on October 21st, in addition to next Wednesday's planned strike. Workers across hospitals, local authorities, schools and other public services are involved in the dispute over pay and the rising cost of living. SIPTU says the government has failed to address the erosion of workers' wages since the last public service pay agreement expired in June. An investigation is continuing into criminal damage at a house in Limerick this week. UL has appealed to those involved to come forward after a house in College Court in Castletroy was destroyed. Online videos show a group of young people damaging the property, which was recently bought for €500,000 and has since been boarded up. Local journalist David Raleigh says it hasn't yet been confirmed the young people are students.
6: It's situated in the heart of the university's off-campus accommodation community. It is suspected that these young adults in the videos and maybe UL students. The university itself has come out and said it has yet to confirm the identities of the people who feature in these videos. You have a Garda investigation into what they say is a burglary and criminal damage, and you also have UL's own internal investigation.
4: A sentencing date has been fixed for former DUP leader Geoffrey Donaldson. It follows his conviction earlier this year for child sex abuse offences, which he's seeking to appeal. The 63-year-old will be brought before Newry Crown Court for sentencing on Thursday.

0: compared to the same month last year, while Westlife's residency at the Three Arena in Dublin resulted in a 40% jump in hotel spending and a 16% rise for bars in Dublin One. A self-portrait by David Bowie is expected to sell for up to €60,000 when it goes up for auction in London next week. The musician painted it in 1996 before gifting it to a gallery owner in Cornwall. Sotheby's has described the piece as one of the most striking and personal self-portraits by the star ever to appear at auction. And that's the latest news this hour.
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4: Good afternoon, I'm Rory O'Hagan. The Republic of Ireland have just kicked off away to Kazakhstan for the first leg of their playoff semi-final to qualify for the 2027 Women's World Cup. Cork's Megan Connelling has started in midfield for the Girls in Green. No early goals there. The Republic of Ireland men's under-21s have learned who they'll face in the European Championship playoff. Jim Crawford's side will take on Finland with the second leg taking place at home. Those games will be played next month. Cork City will lift the SSE Electricity First Division trophy tonight. The Rebel Army host Finharp, so that'll be a packed Munster FA Turners Cross Stadium. Kickoff is at 7:45. Cobh Ramblers continue their push for the First Division playoffs tonight as Fan Rocket side host Kerry. Kickoff at St. Comyn's Park is also 7:45. Also tonight, the Club Orange FAI Cup semi-finalists Bowes and Waterford going head-to-head. In the Men's Premier Division, Shelburne host Sligo Rovers. In the Munster Senior League Premier Division, Douglas Hall host Middleton. Carrigaline United take on Mayfield United. Cross Channel in the Championship, West Ham take on QPR. That kicks off at 8. Rugby in the URC, Connacht go to Glasgow Warriors tonight. Kickoffs at 7:45 at Scotstoun. And in boxing, history will be made at the Parochial Hall in Gronabrohar tonight. The first ever Irish women's professional title fight takes place at the arena as Cork fighter Christina Desmond takes on Louise Craven for the BUI Irish Super Lightweight Belt. And that's the sport with Simply Suits.
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5: Well, it's going to be sunshine and showers for the afternoon. Breezy too, and highs of 12 to 14 degrees.
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5: 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It's across the Go Loud network of stations. The terms are at redfm.ie and the time is 3 o'clock this afternoon. We're going to close the lines. We're going to make that call. And you got to be able to pick it up within five rings and tell us €312,000. Text red to 57557. Hey, it is Ciara. Ireland in action right now, but you could be there to see them in Cork next Tuesday. Details on the way. Here's MK and Dior.
3: Cork's

Thank you, Destiny's Child. All of us on a Friday. Survivor energy. It's Cork's Red FM. It is Kira. I'm loaded with things to make you better. I have got a record-breaking cash machine. I have tickets to Ireland and Kazakhstan and Porky Cueve. And you're listening out for Robbie Williams with Kira. Get me to the gig. Here's Taylor Swift, Patient Zero, Red FM.

0: That is the Chainsmokers, honestly. That is Closer. It is Kira on Cork's Red FM. Right now, Ireland's women are in action against Kazakhstan in their crucial playoff. Tremendous news. Ireland already 2 goals up early on in the game. So that is going to make for a very juicy playoff if it continues the way it's going on Tuesday in Super Valley, Porky Cueve. And you could be there cheering on the girls in green, bringing that belief. I have got a family pass for 4 and a Sky Ireland jersey to be won. At some point during the show, I'm going to play Robbie Williams. When I do, it's your chance to get tickets to see him in Thomond Park. Could Kira get me to the gig?
1: Kira's Celeb Juice.
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0: If thoughts of Harry's house keeps you up at night and you're wondering where is his gaff, well, he has quite a few of them, but there's only one place that he considers home. He's been talking to Thom from Radiohead, and this is what he had to say.
3: The Karma Police video, for example, like, I remember watching that and being...
0: That is not him talking about his house. Harry, surely you can do better than that. There we go.
3: Home?
4: Do you have more than one?
3: I think when I'm in London feels the most like home. And I'm not from here.
4: Where's like your stuff? Where's your important stuff? London?
3: Yeah, London. Yeah, because I've lived in my house for like 12 years or something. That's the place where I feel like I've been through like so many versions of myself, even in the same space, like in there, that it's the most I feel like... Oh, I really like grew up in this house.
4: Right.
3: In a big way.
0: And also so many girlfriends. How does Zoe Kravitz feel about that? That is a long time and a lot of history. Switch Disco and Westlife coming your way.
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That is Westlife. When you're looking like that, huge gigs in the O2 this weekend in London. That is going to be massive. Maybe you're making the trip over to see them. Just a little skip across, getting the old plane from Cork Airport. Let me know. I'd love to hear if you're off. 086 8104 106. Bit of an update on Ireland for you. It's another goal. It's 3-0 to Ireland right now, to Ireland's women in their qualifying game against Kazakhstan. That return game happening in Super Value Porky Cueve on Tuesday. Very excited for that, and I will have tickets a little bit later on. Anybody have a bit of news? Anything exciting happening? Anybody just happened to mention to you that they won 5.6 million in the lotto over the last couple of days? Down in my haunt, down in Mahon Point in Essence, the lucky ticket was sold for Wednesday night's draw. The quick pick ticket was sold on Tuesday. Can you imagine? You might have gone in just to buy a birthday card. You know what? I'll throw a lotto ticket in there for them. Does that mean that you automatically get a share of it? Because maybe you just signed your own name to the back of it. That would be very clever. What if they haven't opened the card? What if they don't know? There are so many possibilities with this. Because anytime I do it, I don't ever remember to check the ticket. But maybe if I did hear that it was sold in Easton's and Mahon Point, I might go, hang on a second. So if you've gotten a lotto ticket over the last couple of days, maybe it was a gift. Maybe you decided to chance it yourself while you were down in Mahon Point a couple of days early for the pod. You bought that ticket and you're not going to text me in and go, yeah, actually, Kira, it was me. I won it. I won 5.6 million. And there will be signs that I won it. Getting yourself a fancy new car. That new gaff. Where would you even start? That's a tidy little amount. I have got Little Mix coming up for you. But right now, a bit of Friday vibes to this. It's Prospect and Free Your Mind on Red FM.

0: That is Little Mix. It is Sweet Melody. It is Cork's Red FM. I wonder, are the girlies watching Leanne in Celebrity Traders at the moment? It was back last night. Thank goodness. It was a long wait from last Friday, wasn't it? I will say, very much worth it. Are we devastated? We're not shocked, but we would have liked Richard E. Grant to be there for a little while longer. I have to say, Joanne McNally's conviction for Richard was something special. And she's still sticking to her guns by voting a little bit differently, which I wonder, is it going to draw some attention to her over the next while? But Mihala voted off last night as well. Lance, you've got to be watching this. There's no spoilers here. This is just one of those programs. You need to be on it. It's back on tonight at 8 o'clock. And I'm wondering, will we get more moments like this?
1: Get in there!
0: I would like your...
1: Get in there!
0: Moment of today. What is it? Is it that you just won 5.6 million in the lotto?
1: Get in there!
0: Maybe you are King Neil Prendival and three birthday cakes just got landed in front of you in Red FM and you've got a new grandson.
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0: 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Peggy Goose coming up for you, and I've got some Shakira.
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1: Is it Caleb Kerwin August Naomi Gribben a big den of onadiot the heron to Junior Eurovision in Lena. 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

0: That is Shakira and Burna Boy. It is Die Die. I wonder, will that be playing out in the stadium in Ireland's qualifier with Kazakhstan right now? Because you know what the score is? It is currently 5-0 to Ireland. They will play their return game in Super Ballyporky Cove next Tuesday, and you can win tickets for that after one right here. Can we all take some time for Dee, who's been in on the WhatsApp, to say, Kira, I just completed another tax return for 2025, as we're in the middle of a busy tax return season. So that's a get in there win for me. How sad am I? Are you feeling sad now, Dee? I hope not. Dylan says, I am going out for lunch today. The lunchbox stayed at home. Keep them coming into me across the afternoon. 086-8104-106. News is next.
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8: It's 1 o'clock. Good afternoon. I'm Lana O'Connor. The family of a man who suffered serious injuries after he was knocked down while holidaying in Greece are appealing for help in bringing him home. 52-year-old Keith Toomey from West Cork suffered a brain injury and five fractures in the collision in Rhodes last month. Keith's family hired a UK-based firm reportedly recommended by the HSE and raised €38,000 of their own money to repatriate him. However, his brother Graham told the Neil Prendible show he was found to be unfit to fly and the family are awaiting a refund while Keith remains in a Rhodes hospital.
9: When the HSC tells you they've worked with this person many, many, many times and highly recommends him, and you're in desperation and your brother is lying in a bed and can't move, you move fast and you believe that's going to happen. You know, we put our trust in this company, took our money, and it's like they kind of, they went, okay, we failed, what are we going to do? And they just ran into a corner.
8: The HSE expects significant and widespread disruption to many services on Wednesday due to a planned public sector strike. Plans are underway for the cancellation of all non-urgent healthcare services across hospitals and community settings on the day. Jamie O'Hara reports.
10: Routine hospital procedures, outpatient appointments, community-based services, clinics in primary care and other scheduled care services are all facing cancellation due to Wednesday's work stoppage. Emergency departments and other critical time-sensitive services such as urgent cancer treatment and dialysis will continue on the day, as will a curtailed ambulance service. The HSC says affected patients are being contacted directly and all appointments will be rescheduled as soon as possible. It says engagement with health sector unions about contingency arrangements is ongoing, with further updates to be provided as more information becomes available.
8: Meanwhile, almost 70,000 SIP2 members are set to take part in a second day of public sector strike action later this month. The union has served notice of a further stoppage on October 21st in addition to next Wednesday's planned strike. A sentencing date has been fixed for former DUP leader Geoffrey Donaldson. It follows his conviction earlier this year for child sex abuse offences, which he's seeking to appeal. The 63-year-old will be brought before Newry Crown Court for sentencing on Thursday next week. There's a huge buzz at Mahon Point Shopping Centre this lunchtime after a €5.6 million lotto jackpot winning ticket was sold at Eason Bookstore. The life-changing prize has yet to be claimed, with excitement building around the store. Speaking to Red FM News, Eason shop manager Emer O'Donovan says there's been a huge reaction in the store.
11: So there was a big win, €5.6 million for the lotto jackpot, and we're delighted. There's a huge buzz around the centre, the store. It's great for the team. And we're really, really excited that somebody has bought a ticket and it has potentially changed their life.
8: The shoppers told Red FM News they'd love to be the lucky winner.
12: I didn't realise that somebody really had won until the lady passing said to me, "Have you won?" And I said, "Oh God, no. I wish it was me. I wish." But whoever it is, I wish them the best of luck.
13: I used to work here a while ago and it's just passing every day like normal, and then out of nowhere someone wins. It's crazy.
8: Finally, the lightsaber Darth Vader used to cut off Luke Skywalker's hand in Star Wars is going up for auction. The prop, which also featured in Return of the Jedi, is expected to fetch at least €850,000. It's among more than two dozen lightsabers being sold next month, alongside a Yoda puppet hand and a helmet from Rogue One. And that's the latest news this hour.
14: His family is on the brink of civil war.
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0: second leg taking place at home. Those games will be played next month. Cork City will lift the SSE Electricity First Division trophy tonight. The Rebel Army host Finn Harps at what will be a packed Munster FA Turners Cross Stadium. Cove Ramblers meanwhile continue their push for the First Division playoffs tonight as Fran Rockets side host Kerry. That's at St. Comans Park. Both games are 7:45. In the Club Orange FAI Cup semi-final, Bohemians and Waterford go head to head, while in the Men's Premier Division, Shelburne host Sligo Rovers. In the Munster Senior League Premier Division, Douglas Hall host Middleton. Carrigaline United take on Mayfield United. Cross Channel in the Championship tonight, there's a London Derby, a second place West Ham host 6th place QPR. That's at 8 o'clock. Rugby in the URC, Connacht to Glasgow Warriors tonight. That's a 7:45 start in Scotstoun. And in boxing, history will be made at the Parochial Hall in Grona Bróthair tonight. The first ever Irish women's professional title fight takes place at the arena as Cork fighter Christina Desmond takes on Louise Creevan for the BUI Irish Super Lightweight belt. And that's the sport with Simply Suits.
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3: Well, there is going to be sunshine and showers across the afternoon. Grey skies at times, breezy, and temperatures of 12 to 14 degrees.
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3: 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The Cash Machine is randomly going to pick one of the entries. We'll make that call on this show. Answer within five rings. Tell us €312,000 and hey, that money is yours. Text RED to 57557. Ireland having a roller against Kazakhstan right now. You could be there to cheer them on Tuesday. Your chance to win coming up. Here's Calvin Harris and Jazzy.
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1: 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It is Cork's Red FM. It is Kira, your Friday afternoon. Weekend is inside. Tickets to Ireland and Kazakhstan and Porky Queeve coming up. You could be there to support the girls in green. They're having an absolute great time this afternoon already. Here's new Miley. It's Bass Persuades on Red FM.

0: That is Body Rockers. I like the way it is. Quirks, Red FM. It is Cash Machine Day. It is €312,000. Somebody is definitely winning that a little bit later on. I'm very, very excited. How about a big win on your Friday? I mean, that is better than any hot chicken roll. Although, if that's what you're doing right now, you can send me an message, 0868104106. We will need that number shortly. Because Ireland are having some game in the World Cup right now in their qualifying playoff against Kazakhstan. It's actually, like, unbelievable. They now lead 6-0. Jamie Finn getting in on the latest scoring. We're glued to this because they're going to be playing that return game in Super Value Porky Cueve next Tuesday, and you could be there.
1: Kira's Celeb Juice.
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0: They were getting cocky on Celebrity Traitors last night because they banished Richard. He said he was a traitor. They made history. It was their first go at getting that. By the way, Irish traitors got a traitor first, but anyway. So then they thought, yeah, we're on to this. We know what we're at. And they banished Mihala, who was a faithful. Now, you could see why. She did wink at Richard before she wrote his name down and had defended him. Hello, girl. You're asking for trouble. Nonetheless, she didn't know who the actual traitors were. And she got to find out about it last night on Uncloaked.
3: Oh, Maya and Hannah and James A.
4: Clearly not too pretty to be a traitor.
3: No, of course not. They're going to win, you know.
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3: 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Oh, now I'm thinking back, thinking, what could it have been? Who got recruited? Who got this? Who got that? I'm thinking.
4: If you could summarize your time in the castle in three words, what would you say?
3: Oh, my God. Oh, my God.
0: I mean, they're basic words, but they work. 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
1: He's fairly handy at soccer. Goes plays in those soccer aid games. Loves Roy Keane. Would he give me some tips? Well, it is my final day of Do the Dribble, and that means it is your final chance to get in to win tickets to Ireland taking on Kazakhstan in their World Cup European playoff. Lads! It is just gone 7-0 to Ireland. They're playing Kazakhstan at the moment. Hopcroft with the goal. She's on her Ireland debut. Ah, that is magic. Can you imagine what it's going to be like in Super Valley Porky Cueve next Tuesday? I've got a family pass to be won and a Sky Ireland jersey. We want you there to show them we believe. Get behind the girls in green for this crucial qualifier for the 2027 World Cup. Imagine a scoreline like that in Porky Cueve. Well, guess the amount of time that it has taken me to do my bit of dribbling this afternoon, and you could be there. It's day 5 of my Do the Dribble challenge. How long is it going to take me? I expect now to be some kind of pro. I mean, if I get the call up to Porky Cueve next week, you know why I'm missing on Tuesday. So how long does it take me to get to the end of this stretch? Oh, hello, person in the car. Off we go. Okay. Yeah, conditions are good. Might be a little bit slippy. Let's go. Let's go on. And we're done. Right, what's your guess on that? Get it into me on 0868 104 106. Could be calling you back. You could be getting those tickets. I'm just waiting for another goal from Ireland. Here's Fontaine's DC. It is Marianne and Cork's Red FM.

0: That's Lisa, Doja Cat and Ray. It is Born Again. It is Kira on Cork's Red FM. Just an update from the Ireland-Kazakhstan match as it stands. It is currently 7-0. Just a mere 7 goals from the girls in green. Will they be knocking them into the back of the net on Tuesday night in Super Value Porky Quay? We hope so, and we want you to be there. It is their crucial qualifier for the 2027 World Cup. It's on the line. We want you there. Show them you believe. I want you all decked out too, because I've got a Sky Ireland jersey. Been putting my own skills to the test all week. Guess the time and you could be winning a family pass for 4 and that jersey.
1: Let's go. It's going. And we're done.
0: I mean, I'm almost pro. I have spectators now for my dribble. Here's Nicola. What do you think? Oh, hello, Dougie.
2: Hi, Kira. How are you? Would it be 8.5 seconds? Nicola Ring, Blarney. Love the show.
0: Very specific. Well, if it's slightly more than that, Kira might be tipping you to it, because she says, I think it's 8 seconds and 17 seconds. More messages in from Leanne. She's having a guess at 11. Your voice notes on this, please. 0868104106. Then Grace, I am loving this, but I need a guess.
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0: Come on, you girls in green is right. Get in on a guess for that one. Voice notes, please. 0868104106. We will get a winner shortly. And the Ireland game will nearly be over. We might have a full-time result. 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

0: Cork's Red FM. It's Kira. That is Cat's Eye and Animal. Your guesses have been coming in for my family pass for Super Value Porky Cui for Ireland and Kazakhstan in their crucial final qualifier for the 2027 World Cup. Who is going to be there? I have been doing my dribble. Let's go. Let's go on. And we're done. Some guesses coming in. 15 seconds, Kira. I reckon it was 11 seconds. Let's see what Caroline thinks. Hello, Caroline.
1: Oh, hi, Kira. How are you?
0: I'm great. How are you? Happy Friday.
1: Same to you.
0: Oh, thanks a million. The weekend is coming. You have got a group of girls who were soccer mad. Tell me about them.
1: Soccer match, yeah. I suppose, look, they've been playing with each other for years. Well, my daughter and one of her best friends have been playing since they were six, and I suppose the rest of them joined in when they were like, I'd say 10, 11. So they're a big group of girls that play for Park United in Mitchelstown.
0: Oh, incredible. So they would love to be in Super Value Porky Cueve now next Tuesday night to see Ireland.
1: They would love it, and they got their junior cert results this week as well, so it would be good for them.
0: Well, right now it's 88 minutes in and it is 7-0 to Ireland in their current qualifier against Kazakhstan. So let's see if we can get you there for the return leg this Tuesday. Caroline, how long did it take me to do the dribble?
1: Around 10 seconds.
0: Okay, let's see if you're right. You are. You're going to Porky Cueve.
1: Delighted. She will be delighted when she comes home.
0: Brand new Ireland jersey coming your way as well, all thanks to Sky Ireland.
1: Oh, thanks so much, Kira.
0: You're welcome. Come on, the girls in green.
1: Come on, the girls in green. Thanks so much.
0: What a happy winner. More to come on the show because I've yet to play Robbie Williams. When you hear him, send in your voice notes. Kira, get me to the gig. News is coming up. I've got Hoogle and Sienna Spire for you too.
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2: It's just gone 2 o'clock. Good afternoon. I'm Lana O'Connor. The HSE expects significant and widespread disruption to many services on Wednesday due to a planned public sector strike. Plans are underway for the cancellation of all non-urgent healthcare services across hospitals and community settings on the day. Jamie O'Hara has this report for Red FM News.
3: Routine hospital procedures, outpatient appointments, community-based services, clinics in primary care and other scheduled care services are all facing cancellation due to Wednesday's work stop. Emergency departments and other critical time-sensitive services such as urgent cancer treatment and dialysis will continue on the day, as will a curtailed ambulance service. The HSC says affected patients are being contacted directly and all appointments will be rescheduled as soon as possible. It says engagement with health sector unions about contingency arrangements is ongoing, with further updates to be provided as more information becomes available.
2: The Taoiseach's trying to pour cold water on controversy surrounding RTE's budget allocation, saying there's no big mystery with it. Micheál Martin is defending Media Minister Patrick O'Donovan's decision to give the state broadcaster €20 million less than it expected. He denies claims the minister was going on a solo run, but refused to say when he found out about the revised budget allocations.
4: Look, I think in the round, I mean, when estimates and, you know, budget preparations and so on like that, I mean, ministers have a whole range of priorities. So I don't characterise it in that manner. I think this is an issue that has arisen that we'll have to resolve, and we will.
2: In the UK, Andrew Mountbatten Windsor has been granted more than €350,000 in compensation after surrendering the lease on his former Royal Lodge home. That's come off the overall repair and restoration costs he's had to fork out, which added up to over €2 million. Sky's Emma Birchley says the former British prince was entitled to the money due to when he left the property.
5: Because he paid £7.5 million when he first moved in all those years ago, there was a clause put in the lease, which is that if he left within the first 25 years, there would be compensation.
2: There's a huge buzz at Mahon Point Shopping Centre after a €5.6 million lotto jackpot winning ticket was sold at Eason Bookstore. The life-changing prize has yet to be claimed, with excitement building around the shop. Speaking to Red FM News, Eason store manager Emer O'Donovan says there's been a huge reaction in the centre.
6: So there was a big win, €5.6 million for the lotto jackpot, and we're delighted. There's a huge buzz around the centre, the store. It's great for the team, and we're really, really excited that somebody has bought a ticket and it has potentially changed their life.
2: These shoppers told Red FM News they'd love to be the lucky winner.
7: I didn't realise that somebody really had won until the lady passing said to me, "Have you won?" And I said, "Oh God, no. I wish it was me. I wish." But whoever it is, I wish them the best of luck.
8: I used to work here a while ago and it's just passing every day like normal, and then out of nowhere someone wins. It's crazy.
2: Finally, Instagram has issued an apology for repeatedly suggesting the same song to its users. In recent weeks, people noticed that when they went to post a story, the platform would constantly try to add Creed's song higher to the post. Spokesperson for Instagram told CNN the song was being recommended to more people than intended. It adds it's continuing to investigate the issue and engineers are working to find a solution. And that's the latest news this hour.
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2: Starting with soccer, in the Republic of Ireland are 8-0 up on Kazakhstan, heading for full time. The girls in green have been dominant right throughout the game. The Republic of Ireland under-21s have learned who they'll face in the European Championship playoff. Jim Crawford's side will face Finland, with the second leg taking place at home. Those games will be played next month. Cork City will lift the SSE Airtricity First Division trophy tonight. The Rebel Army host Finn Harps at what will be a packed Munster FA Turner's Cross Stadium. Kickoff is at 7:45. Cove Ramblers continue their push for the First Division Division playoffs tonight. Fran Rocketside host Kerry. A win for Ramblers would secure a playoff spot. Kickoff at St Coleman's Park is also at 7:45. In the Club Orange FAI Cup semi-final, Bohemians and Waterford go head-to-head from 7:45. In the Men's Premier Division, Shelburne host Sligo.

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1: It's going to be sunny spells and some showers for the afternoon. Temperatures of 12 to 14 degrees. What a knockout.
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1: 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I am warning you now that you have less than an hour to get in if you fancy our biggest amount of money we have ever given away on the Cash Machine. 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It's across the Go Loud network of stations. 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And as I said, the time is 3 o'clock this afternoon. We're making that call on this show. Come on! If it's you, five rings to answer and tell us €312,000. I am rooting for you. Text Red to 57557. Let me entertain you. If I play you some Robbie Williams, Kira, get me to the gig for those voice notes. Here's Hugo.

I think Ireland might have some rebel luck on their side ahead of their qualifier with Kazakhstan next Tuesday in Super Value Porky Queev. They've only gone and won the first leg. 8-0. That is phenomenal. It's nearly a goal for everybody. Here's All Saints. This is Pure Shores on Cork's Red FM. It's Kira.

0: That is Adam Port. It is Move. It is Cork's Red FM. It is Ciara. What are the plans for the weekend? You can start, genuinely, you can commit to them right now because we're almost there. There's some big things happening in Cork City, which I will tell you about in a little while. Big road closures happening tomorrow because there's a Red Bull Formula One car arriving into town. And very exciting things happening on the streets of Cork. Caroline, who I spoke to just before too, has been back on. She won the Ireland tickets. It's going to be some game. They just had an 8-0 win over Kazakhstan in their first qualifying game. The return one, Tuesday, in Portcullis. And it was for her daughter. And she just got through to her. She's in rehearsals in school at the moment. And she is over the moon, just deciding now what three of her soccer pals are going to go along to the game. And she's a tough decisions, ladies.
1: Ciara's Celeb Juice.
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0: Now, if it was Kourtney Kardashian trying to decide who she was going to bring along with her, she absolutely would be able to rule Jennifer Lawrence out of the mix, because Jennifer Lawrence told Robert Pattinson that Khloe was her favourite Kardashian. You're allowed to have a favourite, but that Kourtney was more annoying than ever and that she was driving her nuts. Well, in the premiere for season 8, Kourtney has responded to that, and as you can imagine, she hasn't taken it very well.
3: Jennifer Lawrence and Emma Stone, I talked to them last night. They're the best for something, and I go, "F that for Lawrence." So then I said to my mom, "Okay, she thinks she's one of my sisters. I'll slap the sh- out of her." I was like, invite her over, and we can
4: duke it out.
3: I'll go for it like she's my sister.
0: Oh, well, you know what? I mean, Jennifer Lawrence is probably game for a lot of things. Will she show up to her house? She just might, considering she's hanging out with her mom. I've got Adela on the way. And if I hear Robbie play, then I would like to hear your voice notes. Ciara, get me to the gig. 086-8104-106. I can't imagine what might happen in just a little bit.
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0: You have been listening out for Robbie Williams on the show all afternoon because that is your sign to get out the phone, send in the voice notes. It is Kira, get me to the gig. 0868-104-106. He sold out the 6th of July in Thomond Park. Sophie Ellis-Bextor in Hermitage Green on support. Tickets for the 7th of July, ticketmaster.ie, or win them right here. Just like Sinead and Kevin did yesterday in their car. Are you sitting in your car now, roaring your head off?
2: I am, yeah. My boyfriend's next to me recording me. He's laughing away.
0: Are he laughing away and he'd be looking for that other ticket off you?
2: That has to be dragged along now.
0: What's his name?
2: Kevin.
0: Kevin, you know what you need to do now? 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They're absolutely incredible. Love that. You can check them out over on our Instagram right now as well. Fair play to Kevin for hitting record as well, because that was just a gift. Who's going to get my final pair? 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Here's Malcolm Todd. 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

0: That sounds absolutely amazing. That's called Duffy and Adelaide, one of the artists who have got their form in on Red FM's Stepping Stone. Will you be next? 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

0: That was Joel Corry and Lonely Cork's Red FM. I mean, top class stuff out of you with the voice notes for Ciara Get Me to the Gig. It's Robbie Williams tickets in Thomond Park, the 6th, completely sold out. Special guests Sophie Ellis-Bextor and Hermitage Green. It's going to be absolutely class. Tickets for the 7th, Ticketmaster.ie. I've a pair right now.
1: Hi, Ciara. How are you?
0: I'm grand. And you?
1: I'm not too bad, no, actually.
0: Good.
1: Friday feeling.
0: Excellent. Have you plans for the weekend?
1: Yeah, yes, we have ourselves Mother's 60 tonight's birthday dinner, so.
0: Oh, big celebrations. Do you have to be on good behaviour now for that?
1: Yeah, have to tick up the boxes at least, yeah.
0: What now if you arrive on and you say you have Robbie Williams tickets, Cameron?
1: Oh, she'd be delighted. She'd be absolutely over the moon.
0: You sound like a fella now who'd be good for a sing-song. You've got that kind of deepness in your voice.
1: If I get going, if I enjoy this, I'll give a sing-song, no problem.
0: Excellent. So do you think you might be able to give me a particularly special Ciara Get Me to the Gig for those tickets?
1: Ciara, get me to the gig! I don't want to rock, DJ!
0: Cameron! You're going to be rocking to Robbie Williams. You got those tickets.
1: Yay! Go on!
0: Mighty stuff. You'll be in tremendous form down there in Waterford now.
1: Thanks very much, Ciara, for the call.
0: What if the mother-in-law now wants you to take her to the Robbie gig?
1: Look, I'll have to bring her, I suppose, especially if she asked me tonight for her birthday.
0: Imagine the two of you wrapping up to Thomond Park.
1: Well, I'll enjoy it anyway, I don't know about her.
0: Fair play to you. Oh, absolutely class. Well done.
1: Thanks very much, Ciara. Thanks very much. Ciara, get me to the gig. I don't want to rock, DJ.
0: Love you, Cameron. Well done.
1: Thanks very much, Ciara. Bye.
0: Oh, my God. More Camerons in the world, please. Here's Olivia Rodrigo. This is Drop Dead.

0: That is Olivia Rodrigo. It is Drop Dead. It is Cork's Red FM. Can we just take a moment for Cameron? More Camerons in the world, please. Making his way to Waterford. Blasting out his Robbie Williams. I mean, he is going to get son-in-law number one. News at 3 is coming up. Florence Road in there and Sonny Federa.
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13: It's 3 o'clock. Good afternoon. I'm Lana O'Connor. Routine hospital procedures and outpatient appointments are among the HSE services facing cancellation ahead of a strike by public sector workers next week. The HSE says emergency departments will remain open and urgent cancer treatment and dialysis appointments will go ahead on the day. Jamie O'Hara reports.
14: The HSE says affected patients are being contacted and appointments for Wednesday will be rescheduled as soon as possible. The cancellations include community-based services, clinics at primary care centres and other care services. A curtailed ambulance service will be in operation and people requiring urgent medical attention are asked to call 999 or 112 or to attend their nearest emergency department. The HSE is engaging with health sector unions about contingency arrangements and to develop a more complete understanding of what can be delivered on Wednesday.
13: Gardaí continue to appeal for witnesses to the criminal damage of a house in Limerick this week. The house in the heavily student-populated area of College Court in Castle Troy is now boarded up after holes were kicked in, walls, windows broken and ceilings pulled down. Videos on social media show a group of young people causing the damage. Local journalist David Raleigh says UL is conducting an internal investigation.
4: The university's deputy president and interim provost, Professor Anne Ledwith, she came out yesterday. She condemned this act of vandalism, and she told the UL student population in a circulated email that this type of antisocial behaviour not only damages property, but it also damages UL's reputation, she said.
13: The Taoiseach's defending the media minister's decision to reduce funding for RTE, saying it wasn't a solo run. It follows a meeting between RTE's Director General Kevin Backhurst and Media Minister Patrick O'Donovan yesterday after the state broadcaster raised concerns about its funding allocation for Budget 2027. Micheál Martin says the issue will be dealt with.
15: I mean, there's no big mystery there. I mean, as I say, there's a plethora of organisations under that department of arts, culture, community, and so forth. So, you know, in every case, I'd say every single minister across government would say we'd have liked a higher allocation. That's the nature of a budget process.
13: 2,100 tenants in Cork have received notices of termination so far this year. Threshold says this represents a significant rise on the 1,693 notices issued last year. Freya Casey from Threshold says renters who receive termination notices are terrified at the prospect of becoming long-term homeless.
16: So it's a significant increase, and the main issue is notices of termination, where people are scared of losing their accommodation, then having to go into emergency accommodation, not knowing when that time frame will end.
13: Lawyers for Krista Pike say she started walking and eating again in hospital following her botched execution in the US. They've also revealed she's regained some movement in her arms, which were badly injured, and described her recovery as remarkable. The 50-year-old death row inmate survived two lethal injections in Tennessee last week. Easton and Mahon Point Shopping Centre is celebrating after selling a lotto ticket worth €5.6 million. The winning ticket was bought at the bookshop on Tuesday. Speaking to Red FM News, Easton manager Emer O'Donovan says staff are delighted for the lucky winner.
17: Very excited and checking their own tickets. No, we're really we're wishing whoever the winner is the best of happiness. And so look, we leave that to them, that they may not want to say who they are, and that's their own choice, but we're really, really happy for them. We wish them all the best.
13: And that's the latest news this hour.
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13: The Ireland women's team can start looking forward to a World Cup playoff final next month. Carla Ward's side have beaten Kazakhstan 8-0 in Astana in the first leg of their semi-final. The second leg is in Cork on Tuesday night. The winners of the tie play Poland or Belgium for a place at next summer's World Cup in Brazil. The Republic of Ireland under-21s have learned who they'll face in the European Championship playoff. Jim Crawford's side will face Finland, with the second leg taking place at home. Those games will be played next month. Cork City will lift the SSE Airtricity First Division trophy tonight. The Rebel Army host Finn Harps at what will be a packed Munster FA Turners Cross Stadium. Cove Ramblers continue their push for the First Division playoffs tonight. Fran Rocket side host Kerry. A win for Ramblers would secure a playoff spot. In the Club Orange FAI Cup semi-final, Bohemians and Waterford go head-to-head from 7:45. In the Men's Premier Division, Shelburne host Sligo Rovers at the same time. In the Munster Senior League Premier Division, Douglas Hall host Middleton, while Carrigaline United take on Mayfield United. Cross-channel in the Championship, there's a London derby as second-placed West Ham host sixth-placed QPR. Kickoff is at 8. To rugby in the URC, Connacht go to Glasgow Warriors tonight. Kickoff is at 7:45. And in boxing, history will be made at the Parochial Hall in Gronabrohar later. The first ever Irish women's professional title fight takes place at the arena as the Queen of Cork Boxing, Christina Desmond, takes on Louise Craven over 10 two-minute rounds for the BUI Irish Super Lightweight Belt. And that's the sport with Simply Suits.
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17: Well, for the afternoon, there should be some sunny spells. It's staying dry as well, but cool. Temperatures going down to around 12 or 13 degrees.
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17: I'm excited. Are you excited? Is this the call that you have been manifesting? The lines are now closed for Red FM's biggest ever Cash Machine. If you get the call, you have five rings to answer and you need to be able to tell us €312,000. Stand by. That's going to be happening this hour. And as we lead on into the weekend, I've got the soundtrack too. Here's Florence Road after Ariana Grande.

That is the weekend. It is Sacrifice. It is Cork's Red FM. Serious celebrations down Mahon Point with that big 5.6 million lotto win. Absolutely incredible. More on that in news. Here's Sonny Federa and Becky Hill. This is Say Something on Cork's Red FM. It's

0: Chaperone. It is Pink Pony Club. It's Cork's Red FM. You're down around West Cork direction. You might have had to look twice because there's a Red Bull Formula One car doing the rounds down there. It's going to be in the city over the weekend. More on that in a little bit. And if you are smooth like butter, there's also a butter festival happening in Cork. Who knew? Lots of things happening in and around the city and the county. If you've got your plans, your shout outs, you can get them in 0868 104 106. Big call happening for the cash machine as well shortly, €312,000.
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0: And there are some solid plans worth keeping, and if they involve sitting down at 8 o'clock tonight to watch the latest episode of Celebrity Traders, then I will be right there with you. Not actually in your sitting room, don't worry, you do not have to lock the doors. But I am gripped. I absolutely love it. Sadly, Richard last night, well, he set himself up, didn't he? He checkmated himself. He was banished from the castle, or so we thought, because he's got an update. Don't know, has he been using the Councillor Bean video type editing software for his music, though? Oh, no. That is not Richard.
3: Ever since my well-deserved banishment, I've been living in Claudia's basement. It's quite cold down here, but how dare I complain? And mercifully, Joe McNally has very kindly donated the remnants of her bonnet for me to eat. Thank you, Joe.
0: So, Joanne McNally had said she would eat her bonnet if Richard was a traitor. Of course he was a traitor. She posted a video on her own socials of her selecting a bonnet to eat and then sitting down for an hour munch on it. She's an absolute legend. I love her. Love Richard too. What's going to happen tonight? Well, we'll find out later on. Niall Horan and Tame Impala coming your way.
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Tame Impala. That is Loser. It is Cork's Red FM. If you're in and around the city this afternoon, maybe you were in there last night, there are a whole load of road closures happening until Sunday at midday. And it is all for Red Bull's home run. They've got a huge motorsport event happening. And Cork's Conor Shanahan is going to be there. So the restrictions began last night. Laps Quay, Parnell Bridge, Clontarf Street, Connell Street, all closed until Sunday at noon. But you are going to get to see yourself a Formula One car, which if you have been around the West Cork direction this morning, you might have seen that F1 car in Glengariff getting ready to go over the Cahan Pass, which is just unbelievable scenes. That they are with all the equipment in Glengariff, a Formula One car just at the side of the road. I mean, I hope they weren't planning on getting anywhere quickly, because that's not going to be happening in and around down there. But it's going to be some spectacle seeing that on the streets of the city over the weekend. Connor's going to have his Toyota, his GT86 there as well. And they're going to have a purpose-built track in the city centre. An incredible experience. Like, if you're planning on going in, the kids are going to be absolutely amazed. I have not gotten to go to the Formula One yet. It's on the list. Anybody who does says that it is something special. So that's one to look out for over the weekend if you're looking for something to do in and around the city. Or if you can spot the Red Bull cars right now, let me know on the voice notes. 0868 104 106. Imagine that in our traffic. There's a Red Bull Formula One car holding up the Jack Lynch tunnel. Here's Coulter. It's trapped.

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0: David Guetta, BB Rexha, It's I'm Good. Somebody's going to be feeling absolutely amazing because we are ready to make that cash machine call. 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
2: Hello there, good afternoon. It's Ray Foley with your Friday afternoon cash machine call. It's been 2 weeks since Tom won a massive amount on the cash machine and giving you 2 weeks to get in to win our biggest ever cash machine total. We're doing it all again, adding another name to our long list of record-breaking winners. If you've entered since Friday the 25th, keep a close eye on your phone. We're making that call now. If this is you, you'll need to know today's cash machine winning total and you must answer within five rings.
3: One ring. Two rings.
4: Hello.
2: Hello there, my name's Ray Foley. I'm calling with the cash machine call this afternoon. Who's this?
4: This is Fiona.
2: Hi Fiona, how are you?
4: I'm good, how are you?
2: Yeah, I'm pretty good. I don't think I'm as good as you are, but I'm okay. I'm looking forward to the weekend. How about you?
4: I'm stunned, I don't really know what to say.
2: Where in the world are you, Fiona?
4: I'm at work at the minute in Dunleer in County Louth.
2: All right, and what are you doing? What do you do for a living?
4: I'm a pharmacy technician.
2: Okay, the other people are working around you. They have no idea of what you and I are doing here, do they?
4: I think they kind of figured it out by now. I don't know whether to scream or to pass out.
2: No, don't scream just yet. But once we get all the business done, then you can scream as loud as you like. How about that?
4: Okay.
2: Okay. So, Fiona, here's how it works. Yeah. I ask you how much is in the cash machine. You tell me how much. And then if you get it right, you do all the screaming.
4: Okay.
2: All right. So, Fiona, in County Louth, how much is in the cash machine?
4: It's
2: €312,000,
4: Ray.
2: It is €312,000! Fiona, I'm doing more screaming than you are. How are you feeling?
4: I'm about to burst into tears. I'm in work and staring at me.
2: Well, listen, yeah. Fiona, what are you going to spend it on? Do you have any plans for the cash?
4: I'm going on a trip to New Zealand in November, and it's my boyfriend's 30th birthday tomorrow as well.
2: Wow, well, he's going to have a very happy birthday, and you're going to have an amazing time in New Zealand.
4: Oh my God, I can't believe it.
2: Believe it, it's €312,000.
4: Thank you so much.
2: And the winning continues on the cash machine. Stay listening to hear that new cash amount, and we could be calling you.
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0: 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You can hear the joy. 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

0: That is Leah Hart. It is Happier. It is Cork's Red FM. Another record-breaking winner on the cash machine. The new amount coming up with Colm O'Sullivan, who's here next. He's got the home run. Lads, what are you going to put in the top six at six? Bring all of the Friday feels. Vote for it on WhatsApp and Instagram. I'm back with you on Monday from midday. Have an absolutely smashing weekend.
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14: It's 4 o'clock. Good afternoon. I'm Lana O'Connor. Routine hospital procedures and outpatient appointments are among the HSE services facing cancellation ahead of a strike by public sector workers next week. The HSE says emergency departments will remain open and urgent cancer treatment and dialysis appointments will go ahead on the day. Jamie O'Hara reports.
15: The HSE says affected patients are being contacted and appointments for Wednesday will be rescheduled as soon as possible. The cancellations include community-based services, clinics at primary care centres and other care services. A curtailed ambulance service will be in operation and people requiring urgent medical attention are asked to call 999 or 112 or to attend their nearest emergency department. The HSE is engaging with health sector unions about contingency arrangements and to develop a more complete understanding of what can be delivered on Wednesday.
14: Gardaí continued to appeal for witnesses to the criminal damage of a house in Limerick this week. The house in the heavily student-populated area of College Court in Castletroy is now boarded up after holes were kicked in walls, windows broken and ceilings pulled down. Videos on social media show a group of young people causing the damage. Local journalist David Raleigh says UL is conducting an internal investigation.
16: The university's deputy president and interim provost, Professor Anne Ledwith, she came out yesterday. She condemned this act of vandalism, and she told the UL student population in a circulated email that this type of antisocial behaviour not only damages property, but it also damages UL's reputation, she said.
14: The Taoiseach's defending the media minister's decision to reduce funding for RTE, saying it wasn't a solo run. It follows a meeting between RTE's Director General Kevin Backhurst and Media Minister Patrick O'Donovan yesterday after the state broadcaster raised concerns about its funding allocation for Budget 2027. Micheál Martin says the issue will be dealt with.
17: I mean, there's no big mystery there. I mean, as I say, there's a plethora of organisations under that department of arts, culture, community, and so forth. So, You know, in every case, I'd say every single minister across government would say we'd have liked a higher allocation. That's the nature of a budget process.
14: Immigration officials in New York say ICE officers shot a man because they thought their lives were in danger. Dominican national Oscar Belgal was hit in the neck while driving with his five-year-old son. He was treated in hospital before being taken to a detention centre. Lawyers for Krista Pike say she started walking and eating again in hospital following her botched execution in the US. They've also revealed she's regained some movement in her arms, which were badly injured, and have described her recovery as remarkable. The 50-year-old death row inmate survived two lethal injections in Tennessee last week. Eason in Mahon Point Shopping Centre is celebrating after selling a lotto ticket worth €5.6 million. The winning ticket was bought at the bookshop on Tuesday. Speaking to Red FM News, Eason manager Emer O'Donovan says staff are delighted for the lucky winner.
18: Very excited and checking their own tickets. No, we're really, we're wishing whoever the winner is the best of happiness. And so, look, we leave that to them, that they may not want to say who they are, and that's their own choice. But we're really, really happy for them. We wish them all the best.
14: Finally, Ed Sheeran has secured new opening acts for his Loop tour. American Idol contestant Brooks Rosser and singer Isaac Slade have stepped in to fill slots left when other acts withdrew from the concert series after Macklemore was dropped because of comments he made in solidarity with Palestine. And that's the latest news this hour.
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14: The Ireland women's team can start looking forward to a World Cup playoff final next month. Carla Ward's side have beaten Kazakhstan 8-0 in Astana in the first leg of their semi-final. The second leg is in Cork on Tuesday night. The winners of the tie play Poland or Belgium for a place at next summer's World Cup in Brazil. A large crowd is expected at the Munster FA Turner's Cross Stadium this evening for Cork City's clash with Finn Harps. The Rebel Army will be presented with the SSE Airtricity First Division Trophy after the game in what will also be Greg Bulger's last home game before he retires. City striker Rory Keating told Red FM Sport that the club won't be coming back down to the First Division after gaining promotion.
20: You always go up and you say, look, the aim is to stay up. Well, I don't think we want to do that now. It's like, we have to stay up. You know, we can't let this club go down again. And, you know, it's been too much of an up and down the last few years. So I think, you know, it's not silly to be like,
21: yeah,
20: compete for the top four. Why not? Dundalk have pushed all year. Yeah. They're there, thereabouts. Mm-hmm. So, like, if they can do it, there's no reason why we can't. So I guess Europe is the aim, but we just got to make sure we do it right.
14: Kickoff is at 7:45. Cove Rambers continue their push for the First Division playoffs tonight. Fran Rocket side host Kerry. Kickoff at St Coleman's Park is also at 7:45. Finally to rugby in the URC. Connacht go to Glasgow Warriors tonight. Kickoff there is at 7:45. And that's the sport with Simply Suits.
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0: Not bad afternoon at all out there. Pretty nice, actually. Temperature's up around 14 degrees and plenty sunshine for the afternoon. Getting cloudy as the evening goes on. And then tonight, temperature's dropping down to about 9 or 10 degrees. Not bad again tomorrow. A dry day for Saturday. You're looking at some sunny spells in the morning. Bit cloudier in the afternoon, but not getting warmer than about 12 degrees tomorrow. Evening, it's Cullum on the home run. Got Harry Styles on the way. Shakira coming up with Kick Off with Haven. Welcome to the weekend. Corks.

Watermelon Sugar High. That is Harry Styles on Cork's Red FM. It's Cullum on the home run, and it is the weekend. It's Friday, my friends. I want to send you to Munster down at Super Value Parky Queeve. I'm going to tell you how you can win a family pass for that Munster game in just a few minutes. Right now, here's Rihanna on Red FM.

0: Billy Gillies and Hannah Boylan. That's DNA on Cork's Red FM. It is the home run. I'm Colm O'Sullivan. Good evening, my friends. Welcome to the show. Welcome to the weekend. What are the plans? What is going on? It's a busy weekend in Cork. There is so much happening. I know someone who's going to have a great weekend. Her name is Fiona Comiskey. Fiona just won herself €312,000 on the Red FM cash machine. 312 grand. It's literally, it could even be in her bank account already by now. She's going to have a good weekend, guaranteed. I'm going to give you a brand new cash machine amount in less than an hour, just after 5 o'clock. Your brand new amount, and it is more than the 312,000 that Fiona won. So an even bigger amount for you to win on Red FM. Stick around, I'll give you that a little bit later on. Right now though, I want to sort you out with some tickets for Munster Rugby, Munster in action. Tomorrow week, Saturday week, the 17th of October, massive European game down in Super Value Park Cueve in the Investec Champions Cup. It is going to be absolutely huge. The European game they had down the park last year was brilliant. Massive crowd, great atmosphere. But let's hope for a Munster win and an even better atmosphere this year. So if you want to be there, I've got a family pass. Not just a ticket or two, a whole family pass for the whole gang of ye to go down and cheer on Munster at Super Value Porky Cueve. If you want to win them, what we need from you, as always on a Friday, just drop us a quick voice note. Tell us your plans for the weekend. Where are you going? What are you doing? Who are you doing with? What? There's so much happening this weekend around Cork. You could be doing the Focus Ireland sleepout tonight. You could be going into town for the massive Red Bull race tomorrow night, the Red Bull home run, a big, like Formula One cars and drift cars going up and down South Mall. That is going to be amazing. Maybe you're going out to Cork City tonight cheering on City in their final home game of the season. Whatever you're doing, let us know. It could win you a family pass for Munster versus Racing 92. Voice notes please, 086 8104 106. Taylor Swift, her brand new tune coming up, some Somber and Dua Lipa, and we'll check in on traffic as well.
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0: It's a busy Friday. The N40 South Ring backed up now from the Jack Lynch Tunnel right back to the Kinsale Road flyover. Busy coming out of town now on the South City Link, backing up from the Kinsale Road roundabout in towards the Turners Cross exit, and busy in towards the Elysian as well. Heavy on South Mall. That is going to be closed tomorrow, obviously, for the Red Bull car race as well. It's busy around Grand Parade. Heavy on the Quays, Merchants Quay, Lavitz Quay and Camden Quay at the moment. Albert Street, Albert Road moving slowly, as is Western Road outbound and on Wilton Road. That is your traffic for now with Deluxe Bathrooms and Tiling Solutions.
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0: Somber, My Body Isn't Ready on Cork's Red FM. It's Cullum, Friday evening on the home run. Welcome to the weekend. Very busy out there. Lots of people in touch about the traffic heading for the tunnel. Chock-a-block kicking off the weekend as we started.
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0: So we have got a massive, massive opportunity for somebody in Cork to basically become a bit of a superstar. We want you to basically kind of, we want to give you a platform. 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We've got great prizes up for grabs involving this. We will give you a platform. 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We're looking for musicians. We're looking for DJs. We're looking for performers. And I reckon you could be the one. We've had some great entries already. So this is what you get if you win, right? You're going to be getting airplay on Red FM on our playlist. You are going to be interviewed on Red FM. You'll get studio time with a professional sound engineer. 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

0: Robbie Williams, rock DJ on Cork's Red FM. It's Cullum on the home run. You can get in touch 086 8104 106. Just after 5 o'clock, as always on a Friday, we will be getting you ready for the weekend. Some proper old school weekend anthems. Got some nice ones lined up for you this evening as well. And as always, we want your voice notes. Just tell us your plans for the weekend. Drop us a voice note right now on WhatsApp, and it could win you a family pass to see Munster in action. Massive European game for Munster in the Champions Cup, taking on Racing 92 at Super Valley Park Cueve tomorrow week. If you'd like to win that family pass, all you got to do, drop us a little voice note, tell us your weekend plans. 086 8104 106. Now, my weekend plans. Well, I am jumping on a flight early on Sunday morning to Disneyland Paris with a whole load of people from Cork, and specifically from one of the most wonderful charities and groups of people in all of Cork. I'm talking about the Cork City Hospitals Children's Club. They do this every year. They bring lots of kids who are a little bit unwell, sadly, unfortunately, at the moment. But they bring them over to Disneyland Paris, and they have the time of their lives. The Cork City Hospitals Children's Club, they have loads of fundraisers throughout the year. And then this time of year, they bring lots of kids from the various hospitals around Cork to Disneyland to meet Mickey Mouse and Minnie Mouse and Donald Duck and go on all the rides and the roller coasters. And I will be over there with them on Sunday and for a few days. So we will bring you lots of that right here on the show on Monday. Katie Jane will be here, but I'll be in Disneyland chatting to Katie Jane on the show. And of course, on our Instagram, keep an eye on that as well. We have lots of little videos and stuff up there. And it's going to be a lot of fun with the Cork City Hospitals Children's Club off to Disneyland Paris with a whole load of kids from all around Cork, which is absolutely wonderful. Coming up for you, got Alex Warren on the way, some DNCE, and we will check in on traffic as well.
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0: Very, very busy heading for the Jack Lynch Tunnel this evening. If you're heading eastbound, it's backed up from the tunnel right back towards Toker now at the moment, and it looks like there's just been an accident in the last few minutes just between Mahon and Bloomfield as well, which might add to those delays a little bit over the next little while. It's busy heading into town now on the South City Link as well, backing up from the Elysian out to the Turner's Cross exit. Douglas Road heavy down into Douglas, heavy then in the city centre on South Mall, Grand Parade, Parnell Place, busy around Albert Street and Albert Road. The Quays are all pretty busy at the moment and moving slowly out Western Road and on Wilton Road. That is your traffic for now with Deluxe Bathrooms and Tiling Solutions.
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0: It's Alex Warren. That is Emerald Eyes, his latest tune on Cork's Red FM. It's Cullum on the home run for Friday evening. And we had a big cash machine winner just a little while ago. A massive well done to our latest winner, right? Her name is Fiona Comiskey. And how much did she win? Well, the biggest amount ever, €312,000. But you know what? We're going to go even bigger. I've got a bigger amount for you. I'll give you your first chance to win more than €312,000 in about 10 minutes' time. We're also getting you ready for the weekend. Got some Munster tickets to give away and lots of old school weekend anthems on the way.
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2: Good evening, I'm Cameron Clark. The brother of a man who was seriously injured in a crash in Greece is appealing to the health minister to help bring him home. 52-year-old Keith Toomey from West Cork suffered a brain injury and 5 fractures after he was knocked down in Rhodes last month. His family paid a private repatriation company nearly €38,000. However, he was unfit to fly last minute and the family are still waiting on a refund. Graeme Toomey told the Neil Prendeville Show he fears Keith's condition will deteriorate if he can't get him home soon.
3: Everybody has been really kind to us, but we are going around in circles. We need Jennifer Carl McNeil to contact the CEO of the HSE, Anne O'Connor, and tell him get this man home before it's actually too late.
2: The Taoiseach is urging trade unions to dial it down, saying he does not believe industrial action over pay is warranted. It comes ahead of plans for a large-scale strike next week after public sector representatives accuse the government of failing to make a meaningful offer on a new pay deal. More than 100,000 people are expected to take part in the action on Wednesday. Micheál Martin believes it should not go ahead.
4: And what I'm saying is this, I do not believe the basis exists for industrial action. I don't believe the public should have to endure that because there have been significant tax cuts in the budget which will help workers. And in addition to that, we have provided $1.2 billion for public service pay.
2: Threshold says it's extremely frustrating to see properties lying vacant across the city while high rents put homes out of reach for many. A total of 2,100 tenants in Cork have received notices of termination so far this year. Freya Casey from Threshold in Cork says anyone facing an eviction notice could find themselves at risk of homelessness.
5: It's really frustrating when you're seeing people coming to you, especially families with children who have nowhere else to go but emergency accommodation, and that emergency accommodation could just be a room in a B&B. They're not getting anything, I suppose, where they have a fridge or a cooker.
2: Israel has condemned the Nobel Peace Prize being given to former UN Human Rights Commissioner Navi Pillay. The foreign ministry is calling it a grotesque weaponization of an award to legitimize anti-Israel hatred and prejudice. Navi was chair of a UN Commission of Inquiry, which concluded last year that Israel has committed genocide in Gaza. A lucky Cork Lotto player is celebrating after scooping €5.6 million in Wednesday night's draw. The winning Quick Pick ticket was bought at Eason's in Mahon Point Shopping Centre. The winner has become the 6th person from Cork to reach millionaire status through the lottery this year. These shoppers told us what they would buy with the jackpot.
6: I definitely buy myself a car, and I definitely want to do something to help out my parents. Maybe get them a house or something. I think those would be the main two.
7: I'd buy a lot of books, to be honest.
8: Oh, I would, I presume, help my family, go on a good holiday and enjoy life.
2: And motorsport fans will be able to see a Formula One car being put through its paces on a purpose-built track in the city this weekend. The event will feature the Red Bull Racing RB7 driven by Formula One driver Patrick Friesacher on the track at the South Mall tomorrow night at 8 o'clock. The Red Bull home run will also see two-time Driftmaster champion Conor Shanahan joined by James Dean, Jack Shanahan and Conor Falvey in the city. And that's the latest news this hour.
9: Yeah, we're good mates, yeah. 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And sure, he likes having me around. Anytime he's going out, I'll get the shout, you know. And someday, I'll probably kill him.
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2: First in soccer, Cork City will lift the SSE Airtricity First Division trophy tonight. The Rebel Army host Finn Harps at what will be a packed Munster FA Turner's Cross Stadium. Kickoff is at 7:45. Cove Ramblers continue their push for the First Division playoffs tonight. Fran Rocket's side host Kerry. Kickoff at St Coleman's Park is also at 7:45. Meanwhile, the Ireland women's team can start looking forward to a World Cup playoff final next month. Carla Ward's side have beaten Kazakhstan 8-0 in Astana in the first leg of their semi-final. The second leg is in Cork on Tuesday night. The winners of the tie play Poland or Belgium for a place at next summer's World Cup in Brazil. In the Munster Senior League Premier Division, Douglas Hall hosts Middleton at 7:45 and at 8 o'clock Carrigaline United take on Mayfield United. While in boxing, history will be made at the Parochial Hall in Gorran Abrochar tonight. The first ever Irish women's professional title fight takes place at the arena as the Cork fighter Christina Desmond takes on Louise Creevan for the BUI Irish Super Lightweight belt. And that's the sport with Simply Suits.
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7: Still very busy heading for the Jack Lynch Tunnel. Backed up really from the tunnel back as far as Douglas as things stand. Busy in towards the Elysian. Then City Centre is busy in Albert Street. It's heavy around South Mall, George's Quay. Grand Parade moving slowly around Camden Quay, Christie Ring Bridge. Pretty busy still too. Heavy on the North Ring Road from Ballyvillan up to Mayfield, and very heavy now out Western Road and on Wilton Road. That is your traffic for now with Deluxe Bathrooms and Tiling Solutions.
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7: Not a bad evening at all. Dry and bright in Cork. Some nice sunny spells as well. Overnight tonight dropping down to about 10 degrees. Tomorrow, dry day for the most part as well. Staying dry and some sunny spells here and there. Nothing spectacular, but pretty chilly because temperature is not getting higher than about 12 degrees.
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7: 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Your phone will ring and it could be us to give you €315,000. 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Yeah, it's Cullum on the home run right now. We are getting you ready for the weekend. Here's Live and Joy.
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0: Tune. If any song is going to get you in the weekend mood, it is Gala, Freed from Desire on Cork's Red FM. It is the home run. I'm Colm O'Sullivan, and right now we are getting you ready for the weekend, as we do every Friday around this time, with some proper old school weekend anthems. And we want to know your plans for the weekend, and that could win you a family pass to go and see Munster in action. Munster playing a massive European game at Super Value Park Eadweave next Saturday, 17th of October, in the Investec Championship. Champions Cup. If you'd like to win a family pass for that match, all you got to do right now, send us a very quick voice note. Tell me your plans for the weekend. Where are you going? What are you doing? Are you going to the Red Bull race tomorrow night? Are you going to the City match tonight? Are you having a big night out? Is there a party? Is there a match? What's going on? 086 8104 106. Kieran in touch says, Colm, can you please say hi to my two boys who are very, very excited to see the Formula One cars racing down South Mall tomorrow night. Their names are Owen, who is aged 9, and Keith, who is aged 12. That is going to be class, lads. I was in town earlier on this morning, and like the Red Bull trucks are around already, and I'm sure the Formula One car and the drift cars are lingering around there somewhere as well. They'll be there tomorrow night. 25 quid a ticket if you want to get them on Ticketmaster. Cheaper for kids, around 10 or 15 for kids, I think. But it should be good. Tickets still on sale for that. Evelyn, what's going on this weekend?
1: Hi, Colm. Love the tickets. We're going to Liverpool with my sister, just an overnight stay, for her 60th birthday. And that would finish off her 60th with a great win from Ireland. Thanks, Colm.
0: Nice one. Happy birthday to your sister. And Avril, what's going on this weekend?
2: Avril here, stuck in huge traffic, heading to through the tunnel, on my way to Portlaoise. So I'm exiting Cork for the weekend, visiting my sister in Portlaoise. So, and I would love to win those rugby tickets.
0: Keep them coming, 086 8104 106. Right now, we'll keep the weekend tunes going. What about this blast from the past? Daniel Bedingfield on Red FM.

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2: Not working hard. Yeah, right. Picture that with a Kodak. Or better yet, go to town.

0: and Neo, Give Me Everything, as we get you ready for the weekend, as we do every Friday around this time here on The Home Run. Loads of your voice notes coming in. Thank you for all of them. Michael in touch.
1: Colm Ferrous, yeah, bye. You're keeping all the belters going, bye. Great show, keep it going, bye.
0: Nice one, Michael. And we have Scarlett and Susan, I think it is, as well.
2: Hi, Colm. Scarlett and Susan here on their way to the cross tonight to see Cork City take on Finn Harps. Can't wait to see you there. And tomorrow I have a bocce competition with IWA. Would love to go and see Monster next Saturday. Up, Monster!
0: Nice one, guys. We will see you at Turner's Cross tonight. Big game for Cork City tonight. They have the League One. They're promoted, but they're getting the trophy tonight. It's the last home game of the season. And it's going to be a big one. Look forward to that tonight as well. Who else have we got? Casey, what's going on this weekend? Where's she gone? Come back to me, Casey. Here she is. She doesn't want to talk to us. Here she is.
3: Hey, Colm. Just starting off my weekend. Heading to Turner's Cross tonight, watching City lift the cup. It's also my son's 13th birthday, Ellis Stevens, and we would love the tickets for the Munster match.
0: Nice one, Casey. Do you know what? Let's give you, for the young fella's birthday, 13th birthday, tickets for the Munster match, a family pass for you and all of your gang next week. Munster taking on Racing 92 down at Super Value Park, Eacueve. Coming up, we'll play some Cat's Eye, got Ella Langley, and a big weekend tune from Prospa as well.
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0: Just a bit busy still by Mahon and Bloomfield heading east towards the tunnel, but it is easing there as things stand. Elsewhere, an accident out by Blackpool causing a few delays. It's busy in the city centre around the Elysian, Albert Street, Albert Road. Heavy just in towards the Elysian on the South City Link as well. And then the Quays, Merchants Quay, Lavitt's Quay and Camden Quay all moving slowly. And a few small delays on Wilton Road and on the North Ring Road from Ballyvillan to Mayfield. That is your traffic for now with Deluxe Bathrooms and Tiling Solutions.
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0: Dry in Cork this evening. Right now about 12 to 14 degrees. Dropping down to about 9 or 10 later on tonight. A dry day again tomorrow. Some sunny spells with highs of about 12 degrees. Right now it is 5:32. Let's check in and get your latest news headlines.
3: Red FM. Good evening. The Taoiseach is urging trade unions to dial it down, saying he does not believe industrial action over pay is warranted. It comes ahead of plans for a large-scale strike next week after public sector representatives accused the government of failing to make a meaningful offer on a new pay deal. The brother of a man who was seriously injured in a crash in Greece is appealing to the health minister to help bring him home. 52-year-old Keith Toomey from West Cork suffered a brain injury and 5 fractures after he was knocked down in Rhodes last month. Electric cars accounted for more than 4 in every 10 new private cars licensed last month. Figures from the CSO show a 54% increase in EV licenses compared to September last year. And Benedict Cumberbatch says there are positives which can be seen in humanity's relationship with nature. He made the comments during the press run for his documentary How to Live on Earth, which has just come out on YouTube. And that's the latest news for now.
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Prosper and Clooney getting you the weekend vibes. That's Free Your Mind on Cork's Red FM. It's Cullum on the home run. Tonight, lots of people braving the elements. Well, it's not going to be too bad. It's going to be dry and it's going to be a little chilly, but not too chilly. But either way, they are going to be sleeping outside tonight up at the old Cork City Jail up the hill off Sunday's Well. They're going to be up there and they're all going to be raising lots of money for Focus Ireland and the services they provide for homeless people right around Cork and right around the country. And they do absolutely amazing work. It is the Shine a Light Sleep Out. It's on every year and they raise a fortune from this every year. Very, very much needed funds for Focus Ireland. I did this myself years ago, slept out on what was actually quite a cold and wet night. Tonight is not going to be as bad, but it was quite a cold and wet night that time. But it was a lot of fun because there's a great kind of buzz up in the old jail. It's a big event and I will be up there for a while later on tonight after I'm at Turner's Cross for the Cork City match. I'll be up there meeting some of the wonderful people here in Cork who are taking part to raise awareness and to support people who are experiencing homelessness all over Cork and all over Ireland. So if you're taking part, we will see you up there tonight. And if not, you can still donate and show your support if you want to raise a few quid. If you don't fancy sleeping out, but you still want to give a few quid to Shine a Light and Focus Ireland, shinealight.focusireland.ie. That's where you can donate right now. shinealight.focusireland.ie if you want to check that out. And keep an eye on our Instagram for more on that later on tonight and in the morning as well. And best of luck to everybody taking part in that. I have details on the big Red Bull race in town and road closures and so on for you in just a few minutes right after this from Sienna Spyro. This is Great Expectation on Red FM.

0: Sienna Spiro on Red FM. It's Colm on the home run, and there is going to be another home run going on in town, the Red Bull home run tomorrow night. It's a big Red Bull racing event in Cork tomorrow night, taking over the city centre, South Mall, 8 p.m. tomorrow evening. The race gets underway on the South Mall. There's going to be drift cars, including Cork's own drifting champion Conor Shannon and four other drift car drivers from Cork. Not only are you going to have the drift cars powering up and down South Mall, you are also going to have an actual Red Bull Formula One car, as we mentioned earlier on in the week, a proper one that has taken part in Formula One races. If you've been in town over the last few days, you'll have seen all the barriers going up on the South Mall, and the Red Bull racing trucks are parked up on Laps Quay. They're ready to go. Haven't seen the Formula One car around yet, but I believe it has been touring around various places in Cork over the last 24 hours. So yeah, gates open 7 o'clock tomorrow night if you do have tickets. There are still tickets available on ticketmaster.ie if you want to get tickets for the event as well. And then the whole thing gets underway at 8 p.m. It runs until 9:30. It'll be on South Mall, so there's loads of road closures. South Mall is closed in its entirety from 2 p.m. until after midnight tomorrow night. All side roads from Oliver Plunkett Street at South Mall, they're going to be closed all day as well. Anglesey Street will close from 6 p.m. until late tomorrow night as well. Parliament Bridge, you'll only be able to turn left onto Grand Parade from 2 p.m. and then Grand Parade will close in its entirety later on in the afternoon as well. So you'd have to just, if you're coming down Patrick Street or Washington Street, you won't be able to go on to Grand Parade either. And various other road closures around that general area. Laps Quay closed off as well. And yeah, it's going to be a good vibe around town tomorrow night for the Red Bull home run. On the way for you, Florence Road coming up, the brand new tune from Ray. We'll play that for you next, and we'll check in on the Friday evening traffic as well.
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0: Okay, the N40 South Ring, if you're heading towards the tunnel now, it is moving a lot better, flowing pretty freely towards the tunnel. City Centre still a little bit busy, but things are easing now as well. Delays on Albert Street, still around the Elysian. Bit busy on Lavitz Quay and Camden Quay and McCurtain Street, and a little bit busy on Wilton Road, but in general, not too bad out there this evening. That is your traffic for now with Deluxe Bathrooms and Tiling Solutions.
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0: Florence Road, hanging out to dry on Cork's Red FM. Lottie in touch this evening on WhatsApp, 086 8104 106. Aidan says, hi, Cullum. Can you please give a huge birthday shout out to our son, Cathal Shine? He is six today, from his mum and dad and his big brother, Jack. And he's with his cousins and Fionn and William right now. And they're heading to McDonald's for food and birthday cake and all that kind of thing. And more of it tomorrow with his grandparents and his uncle, Austin, and the whole gang. So, Cathal, happy birthday, six. Good man. And also, Lorraine says, Cullum, can you wish a massive happy birthday as well? 19th birthday to Chloe Carroll from her mum and dad and her sisters Aoife, Maeve and Nicole. 086 8104 106 if you want to get in touch. The top six at six is on the way. Taylor Swift dropped out of the chart last night for the first time in about a week. Will she be back in tonight? And what else is going to be in there? We'll find out next.
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12: Good evening, I'm Cameron Clark. The brother of a man who was seriously injured in a crash in Grace is appealing to the health minister to help bring him home. 52-year-old Keith Toomey from West Cork suffered a brain injury and five fractures after he was knocked down in Rhodes last month. His family paid a private repatriation company nearly €38,000. However, he was unfit to fly last minute and the family are still waiting on a refund. Graeme Toomey told the Neil Prendeville show he fears Keith's condition will deteriorate if he can't get him home soon.
13: Everybody has been really kind to us, but we are going around in circles. We need Jennifer Carl McNeil to contact the CEO of the HSE, Anne O'Connor, and tell him get this man home before it's actually too late.
12: The Taoiseach is urging trade unions to dial it down, saying he does not believe industrial action over pay is warranted. It comes ahead of plans for a large-scale strike next week after public sector representatives accuse the government of failing to make a meaningful offer on a new pay deal. More than 100,000 people are expected to take part in the action on Wednesday. Micheál Martin believes it should not go ahead.
14: And what I'm saying is this, I do not believe the basis exists for industrial action. I don't believe the public should have to endure that, because there have been significant tax cuts in the budget which will help workers. And in addition to that, we have provided $1.2 billion for public service pay.
12: Threshold says it's extremely frustrating to see properties lying vacant across the city while high rents put homes out of reach for many. A total of 2,100 tenants in Cork have received notices of termination so far this year. Freya Casey from Threshold in Cork says anyone facing an eviction notice could find themselves at a risk of homelessness.
15: It's really frustrating when you're seeing people coming to you, especially families with children who have nowhere else to go but emergency accommodation. And that emergency accommodation could just be a room in a B&B. They're not getting anything, I suppose, where they have a fridge or a cooker.
12: Israel has condemned the Nobel Peace Prize being given to former UN Human Rights Commissioner Navi Pillay. The foreign ministry is calling it a grotesque weaponization of an award to legitimize anti-Israel hatred and prejudice. Navi was chair of a UN commission of inquiry, which concluded last year that Israel has committed genocide in Gaza. A lucky Cork Lotto player is celebrating after scooping €5.6 million in Wednesday night's draw. The winning Quick Pick ticket was bought at Eason's in Mahon Point Shopping Centre. The winner has become the sixth person from Cork to reach millionaire status through the lottery this year. These shoppers told us what they would buy with the jackpot.
16: I definitely buy myself a car, and I definitely want to do something to help out my parents. Maybe get them a house or something. I think those would be the main two.
17: I'd buy a lot of books, to be honest.
18: Oh, I would, I presume, help my family, go on a good holiday and enjoy life.
12: And motorsport fans will be able to see a Formula One car being put through its paces on a purpose-built track in the city this weekend. The event will feature the Red Bull Racing RB7, driven by Formula One driver Patrick Friesacher, on the track at the South Mall tomorrow night at 8 o'clock. The Red Bull home run will also see two-time Driftmaster champion Conor Shanahan, joined by James Dean, Jack Shanahan and Conor Falvey in the city. And that's the latest news this hour.
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12: First in soccer, Cork City will lift the SSE Airtricity First Division trophy tonight. The Rebel Army host Finn Harps at what will be a packed Munster FA Turner's Cross Stadium. Kickoff is at 7:45. Cove Ramblers continue their push for the First Division playoffs tonight. Fran Rocket's side host Kerry. Kickoff at St Coleman's Park is also at 7:45. Meanwhile, the Ireland women's team can start looking forward to a World Cup playoff final next month. Carla Ward's side have beaten Kazakhstan 8-0 in Astana in the first leg of their semi-final. The second leg is in Cork on Tuesday night. The winners of the tie play Poland or Belgium for a place at next summer's World Cup in Brazil. In the Munster Senior League Premier Division, Douglas Hall hosts Middleton at 7:45, and at 8 o'clock Carrigaline United take on Mayfield United. While in boxing, history will be made at the Parochial Hall in Gorran Abrochar tonight. The first ever Irish women's professional title fight takes place at the arena as the Cork fighter Christina Desmond takes on Louise Creevan for the BUI Irish Super Lightweight belt. And that's the sport with Simply Suits.
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0: Everyone's got home. It's moving fine on the N40. No delays now whatsoever heading for the Jack Lynch Tunnel. Moving grand at Dunkettle as well. Tivoli flowing freely. City Centre, not too bad really. A few small delays on the quays, but nothing that is going to hold you up too much. That is your traffic for now, or lack of traffic for now, with Deluxe Bathrooms and Tiling Solutions.
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0: Staying dry mostly for the evening in Cork. Temperatures dropping down tonight to about 9 or 10 degrees. Tomorrow you are looking at a cloudy day with some sunny spells, some nice sunny spells in the morning in particular, and a bit chillier. 11 or 12 degrees the highs tomorrow. Quite a wet day on Sunday.
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0: Oh my God. All right. We had a massive winner earlier on. Our biggest ever, €312,000, was Fiona, our latest record-breaking Cash Machine winner. And we're going even bigger. We just ain't slowing down. We go even bigger. In time for the Jazz Weekend, Jazz Friday, on the 23rd of October, we're going to be live from the Metropole on this show, and somebody could be winning €315,000. 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Make a note of that if we're going to ring you on Jazz Friday. €315,000. 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

0: It's that time, it's Cullum, and we are counting them down. Top six at six time. What have you been voting for today? Well, this guy was number one last night. He's dropped down. He's at number six tonight. This is Yuguel moving to the sun.
1: Red FM's top six at six.

Frank and Walters at number four. What a shout, lads. Cork City fans in touch ahead of the game tonight. Cork City getting the trophy tonight down in Turner's Cross. Big game in about an hour and a half's time. 7:45 kickoff at Turner's Cross tonight. So best of luck to City. Franca Walters, we will be blasting that out tonight across the speakers in Turner's Cross as City take to the pitch and again hopefully after the game. But do you know, we go from Cork City to Man City and since the verdict of all their cheating was announced, their first game is on Sunday against Liverpool and everyone else is having a field day. Dirty cash, all from Man City. Here's Pause at number three. I have no-

0: does what it says on the tin. You wanted something Weekend Friday related, and it made it to number two. Michael Gray even, and The Weekend number two on the top six at six tonight.
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0: You sure did. And at number six, Yuguel, he was number one last night, dropping to number six tonight with Moving to the Sun. Rihanna, Shut Up and Drive at number five, ahead of the massive Red Bull home run race tomorrow on the South Mall. That is going to be class. Formula One cars, drift cars, riding up and down South Mall. It is going to be a great event, a brilliant event to have in the city. That's tomorrow night here in Cork. Rihanna in at number five for that reason. At number four, all the Cork City fans looking for something city related. Franca Walters, after all, you don't get more Cork City than that. Big game tonight for City. And then we're going to go with this, and we did go with this at number three, because Man City, right, they've had an interesting few weeks, and they've had an interesting few years. All those titles mean nothing now, Man City fans, don't they? Dirty Cash was at number three for Man City, because their first game since the announcement of the verdict is on Sunday against Liverpool. Michael Gray, The Weekend at number two. And at number one, she has been at number one every day for over a week, apart from yesterday, but she's back there today. It's Taylor Swift and her latest tune, Patient Zero.
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0: Taylor Swift, Patient Zero on Cork's Red FM at number one yet again tonight on Red FM's Top 6 at 6. We do it every evening just after 6 o'clock. It's Cullen with you. It is Friday and we're kicking off the weekend. We'll do the Top 6 at 6 again on Monday. It'll be Katie Jane here sitting in for me on Monday. I will be over in Disneyland Paris, as I told you earlier, with the Cork City Hospitals Children's Club. So keep an eye out on the Red FM Instagram over the weekend. We're heading off on Sunday and right across the few days, and I'll be checking in on air with Katie Jane right here on the home run as well on Sunday, live from Disneyland Paris. So it's going to be a lot of fun, and it's a wonderful, wonderful thing they do every year, the Cork City Hospitals Children's Club. They bring lots of the kids from the various hospitals around Cork off on a magical, wonderful trip to Disneyland Paris. It's just like, it's fantastic. It really, really is. So keep an eye on our socials for that, and we'll tell you more about that next week. On the way for you, play some Sabrina Carpenter and Dermot Kennedy coming up as well.
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0: Staying dry for the most part this evening. Temperatures down around 9 or 10 degrees, so not exactly very cold, but a little chill in the air tonight. Tomorrow it is going to be a nice day. Sunny spells in the morning, mostly dry across the day for Saturday. And temperatures not getting higher than about 11 or 12 degrees tomorrow. Sunday, you were looking at quite a bit of rain, unfortunately, in Cork on Sunday. Right now, 6:33. 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
13: Red FM. Good evening. The Taoiseach is urging trade unions to dial it down, saying he does not believe industrial action over pay is warranted. It comes ahead of plans for a large-scale strike next week after public sector representatives accuse the government of failing to make a meaningful offer on a new pay deal. The brother of a man who was seriously injured in a crash in Greece is appealing to the health minister to help bring him home. 52-year-old Keith Toomey from West Cork suffered a brain injury and 5 fractures after he was knocked down in Rhodes last month. Electric cars accounted for more than 4 in every 10 new private cars licensed last month. Figures from the CSO show a 54% increase in EV licenses compared to September last year. And Benedict Cumberbatch says there are positives which can be seen in humanity's relationship with nature. He made the comments during the press run for his documentary How to Live on Earth, which has just come out on YouTube. And that's the latest news for now.
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0: Medusa and Dermot Kennedy, that is Paradise on Cork's Red FM. It's Colm with you Friday evening as we kick off the weekend. Hi to Amy, to Sarah and to their dad Tony, all on the way to Turner's Cross tonight for Cork City's final home game of the season. So best of luck to City. I will be down there. You'll see me on the pitch with the microphone during the game. Well, not during the game when it's actually on, but at half time and again at full time for the trophy presentation, and Cork City back where they belong next season in the top division. Hopefully drive it on. Maybe two trophies in a row. Win the Premier next year. Wouldn't that be unreal? Stevie G is on the way from 7 right here on Red FM. He's going to get you properly in the mood for the weekend. Before that, got a few more to squeeze in. We will play some 5, Somber and Kygo all coming up.
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2: Is it Caleb Kerwin August Naomi Gribben a biggie den of on a deox de heron to Junior Eurovision in Lena. 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

0: DJ Khaled, shouting and roaring. That is himself and Latto and Mariah Carey. Big energy on Red FM. It's Cullum with you on the home run. And that is it for me for this evening and for this week on the show. I'll be back with you. Well, I'd kind of be on the show on Monday, but I'll actually be in Disneyland Paris. But I will be chatting to Katie Jane. We're over there for a few days with the Cork City Hospital's Children's Club. Katie Jane is here in studio on Monday and Tuesday, and I'm back here on Wednesday. Have a wonderful weekend, whatever you're doing. Best of luck to Cork City getting the trophy tonight down at Turner's Cross. Looking forward to heading down there very shortly. And also, best of luck to everybody going to the wonderful Red Bull home run race tomorrow in Titan Town in South Mall. Tickets still on sale for that. I will see you next week. Have a great weekend, whatever you're doing. Stevie G is on the way. Good luck.
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14: Good evening, I'm Cameron Clark. The brother of a man who was seriously injured in a crash in Grace is appealing to the health minister to help bring him home. 52-year-old Keith Toomey from West Cork suffered a brain injury and 5 fractures after he was knocked down in Rhodes last month. His family paid a private repatriation company nearly €38,000. However, he was unfit to fly last minute and the family are still waiting on a refund. Graeme Toomey told the Neil Prendeville show he fears Keith's condition will deteriorate if he can't get him home soon.
15: Everybody has been really kind to us, but we are going around in circles. We need Jennifer Carl McNeil to contact the CEO of the HSE, Anne O'Connor, and tell him get this man home before it's actually too late.
14: The Taoiseach is urging trade unions to dial it down, saying he does not believe industrial action over pay is warranted. It comes ahead of plans for a large-scale strike next week after public sector representatives accuse the government of failing to make a meaningful offer on a new pay deal. More than 100,000 people are expected to take part in the action on Wednesday. Micheál Martin believes it should not go ahead.
7: And what I'm saying is this, I do not believe the basis exists for industrial action. I don't believe the public should have to endure that, because there have been significant tax cuts in the budget which will help workers, and in addition to that we have provided 1.2 billion for public service pay.
14: Threshold says it's extremely frustrating to see properties lying vacant across the city while high rents put homes out of reach for many. A total of 2,100 tenants in Cork have received notices of termination so far this year. Freya Casey from Threshold in Cork says anyone facing an eviction notice could find themselves at a risk of homelessness.
16: It's really frustrating when you're seeing people coming to you, especially families with children who have nowhere else to go but emergency accommodation, and that emergency accommodation could just be a room in a B&B. They're not getting anything, I suppose, where they have a fridge or a cooker.
14: Israel has condemned the Nobel Peace Prize being given to former UN Human Rights Commissioner Navi Pillay. The foreign ministry is calling it a grotesque weaponization of an award to legitimize anti-Israel hatred and prejudice. Navi was chair of a UN Commission of Inquiry, which concluded last year that Israel has committed genocide in Gaza. A lucky Cork Lotto player is celebrating after scooping €5.6 million in Wednesday night's draw. The winning Quick Pick ticket was bought at Eason's in Mahon Point Shopping Centre. The winner has become the sixth person from Cork to reach millionaire status through the lottery this year. These shoppers told us what they would buy with the jackpot.
17: I definitely buy myself a car, and I definitely want to do something to help out my parents. Maybe get them a house or something. I think those would be the main two.
18: I'd buy a lot of books, to be honest.
19: Oh, I would, I presume, help my family, go on a good holiday and enjoy life.
14: And motorsport fans will be able to see a Formula One car being put through its paces on a purpose-built track in the city this weekend. The event will feature the Red Bull Racing RB7, driven by Formula One driver Patrick Friesacher, on the track at the South Mall tomorrow night at 8 o'clock. The Red Bull home run will also see two-time Driftmaster champion Conor Shanahan, joined by James Dean, Jack Shanahan and Conor Falvey in the city. And that's the latest news this hour.

0: And of course, Queen A with one of the biggest tracks of the year so far. We had another one there with another talk to you. And Calvin Harris, blessings on the way next. It's Rihanna.
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favorites. It is, of course, Rihanna. Stevie G here on a Friday night. And on spending Saturday evening with a hip-hop and R&B party in Skybar, you're going to be hearing this, amongst others. It's Eve and Gwen Stefani.

0: Brilliant track and a career peak from MIA. Blue Cantrell with Sean Paul. Before that, we had a collaboration with Eve and Gwen Stefani. 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

still with the bangers after all these years, featuring Tristan Henry this time. That one is called Leaving. And this is more from Jazzy. New album about to drop this October.

0: Velvet Trap when I was a kid. Well, Coulter have reworked it, like always happens with new dance music. It's a lot of it is reworked tracks, but I like what they did with Trapped. It is Coulter, and next we got Calvin Harris and Frank Ocean.
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vocals. It is Calvin Harris. What about Adela? I really blown up in 2026, and this is another big, big track. Nicole Kidman, right here on Red FM, fresh after a big performance at Electric Picnic.

0: Bring a family affair myself as we go R&B and hip hop tomorrow night in the old school party in the Sky Bar straight after my show. I'll be telling you about that, more about that tomorrow. We had TLC and 3LW, which will also be played tomorrow. But next, we're going to go back to dance music with a Nelly Furtado remix by Bicep.
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It is biceps glue mixed with Nelly Furtado, of course, Say It Right. 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And this is Do It To It, originally recorded by Cherish in the mid-2000s as an R&B track. You know what happened? The remix. Do It To It. Let's go.

0: Tiesto, Swedish House Mafia, Tiny Tempa, Sean Paul in there. 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

0: has slightly fallen off in the last few years, but he had some bangers in his time. Drake and Rihanna with Too Good, Bad Bunny before that. 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

0: Belters Only. What a party we had with them earlier this year in May at the boat. The boat party was so good. Doja Cat before that, we had new music from Bicep. We played a mashup of them earlier, but we got DJ Seinfeld next.
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Interplanetary Criminals got some new music out today, but this is the big breakthrough track with Eliza Rose and a sample of Let the Beat Hit 'Em from Lisa and the Cult Jam. Let's go.

0: quite simply one of the all-time bangers, no doubt about that. Underworld, they recently headlined All Together Now. It was a great night. Baby D before that with Let Me Be Your Fantasy, another old school classic. We got Whitney Houston, Winnie Ama, we got Femi, we got Tyler, and we got Tiny Tempo with Reggie, all coming up.
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Yeah, she's simply one of my all-time favourites, no doubt about that. Whitney Houston, here's, well, she's Irish, she's Winnie Yama, she's going to be at the Jazz Festival. She's got a cool little disco soul track called Fever, which I've been playing for the last year or so. Check her out.

0: 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We had Tyler, who definitely is global, and Tiny Tempa and Reggie all in there. That's it for me. 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
6: Yeah! It's Sinead Quinlan clocking on this Friday night. We have made it to the weekend. And kicking us off tonight, it's Dermot Kennedy.
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0: Taylor Swift, that's our latest one. It's called Patient Zero. You're on Cork's Red FM with me, Sinead, this Friday. Are you into cars by any chance? Well, tomorrow in Cork, the Red Bull Home Run is going to be taking place. So basically, Conor Shanahan, the two-time Drift Masters champion and Cork native, is returning home to perform some high-angle drift passes. Now, don't ask me what that means. If you're into cars, you'll understand what that means entirely. Jab, you like Formula One, all that kind of crack, this could be right up your alley. So tomorrow it's going to be happening South Mall and Anglesey Street. And yeah, it's from 8 p.m. to 9:30. Gates open at 7 tomorrow evening. And obviously those roads are going to be closed tomorrow to facilitate the event. So a heads up, the South Mall and Anglesey Street will be used with something very, very cool tomorrow. Very, very cool. If you're going, have a great time. And yeah, I'm not sure what the weather will be like. The weather's been crazy the last 2 days. It's been roasting and sunny, and then it's lashing rain. So who knows? Honestly, sure luck with Ireland. On the way next, 54 Ultra.
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The brilliant Jess Glynn here on Cork's Red FM this Friday night. How are ya? It is Sinead Quinlan keeping you company tonight. Kingfisher is on the way, but first, this track's called This Girl on Red.

0: There they are now, Kingfisher. You're on Cork's Red FM, and the boys are in the studio, possibly as we speak. They're working on their second album. Obviously, their first one, huge success, came out in 2025. And yeah, I mean, they've released loads of singles this year, including that one that you just heard. It's called How Lonely. But yeah, they're flat out. They're writing, they're recording. Now, we don't know exactly when. We don't have a date as such, but it will be out next year. We know that much. So 2027, it's going to be a good year for the boys. Miley Cyrus on the way next. Red
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weekend. Now, if you did your junior cert, you got your results there the other day. You might be heading out this weekend celebrating as you should. Jack Harlow's on the way, but first, here's Baby Rat with Roses.

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1: Red

and that's the remix of the song Nervous. How are ya? Cutting Schill is Sinead Quillen keeping you company this Friday. Now I have two Irish men in a row for ya. I'm good to you like that, you know. Niall Horan is coming up, but first we have Dave Lofts.

0: Quinn and all Cork's Red FM, keeping you company this Friday night. Now, were you down a man point today by any chance? Well, if you were, there was a bit of a party happening outside Eason's, to be exact. And that is because Eason's in Man Point sold the 5.6 million euro lotto jackpot ticket. Oh my God. Can you believe it? Like, maybe they're a massive fan of Man Point. Could they potentially buy Man Point entirely? I don't know. Maybe they'll start in Zara. I don't know. Start maybe the food court. You know, a burger, a couple of wedges. Who knows? But anyway, great news, isn't it? Amazing. I mean, obviously, we'd all be much happier if it was us that won the ticket. But nevertheless, it wasn't, lads. It wasn't our time. But look, fair play. There's a lot of doom and gloom in the world. It's lovely to hear something nice and positive happening in our beloved city. Calvin Harris, Sam Smith, on the way next.
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1: The great band from County Kerry there. They're called Simple Things. You're on Cork's Red FM. Somber is coming up, but next, it's Zed, Maren Morris.
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0: Mike Winnell, Cork's Red FM. I'm going to be in Denny's Blackpool. We're doing a roadshow there tomorrow from 11 o'clock. So if you're around, I shall talk to you then. But there's loads of music on the next.
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